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2: 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The water does not stop. 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
2: 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It is doubtful he will recognize the shunning. 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
3: Shamrock Plumbing.
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0: Captain Patrick Hogan, and I want to wish a very Merry Christmas to my family in Tennessee and to my beautiful girlfriend in California. I miss you all, and I'll be home soon.
1: My name is Specialist Brooke Frisk, and I'm in Baghdad, Iraq. 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I'm really going to miss spending the holiday.
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3: All right, you chipmunks, ready to sing your song?
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0: Welcome to Weber State University Wildcat Sports. Game time is just around the corner, so let's get ready for all the action on Coast 103. 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
1: After coming from behind to beat Cal Poly in a double overtime Wildcat Classic, Weber State is back home in Ogden to face a team that had a classic win of its own. With apologies to my dear friend Nadine, welcome to the Wildcat Warm-Up Show, live and in color from the Wheelwright Lumber broadcast booth at Elizabeth D. Shaw Stewart Stadium and on John Webb's 103.1 The Coast. I promise, Nadine, we'll get back to the music as soon as the Wildcats and Vandals of Idaho settle their score in this 36th meeting between the longtime rivals. After letting the Portland State game slip away a couple of weeks ago, Eric Kerr's resilient team bounced back with a game for the ages down in Southern California. The Cats controlling the first half, losing their lead in a sloppy third quarter, digging down deep to tie the game in the fourth before finally winning it in double overtime. Wildcats went from the agony of a gut-wrenching defeat to the thrill of victory in just 7 days to pick up their biggest win of the season and their second in conference play. Now they're back at Stewart Stadium with a chance to get on a roll with back-to-back home games against the Idaho schools. It won't be easy. Today's opponent, the Idaho Vandals, shocked the world, the galaxy, and the universe with a stunning come-from-behind win last week in the Kibbe Dome. They're calling the upset of top-ranked Montana State the miracle in Moscow after the Vandals scored with time running out and then getting a two-point conversion to seal the deal over a depleted Bobcat team playing without its four best players. Nonetheless, we'll have two high-flying teams heading into this game featuring two of the top playmaking young quarterbacks in the Big Sky. When we come back, we'll look back at the Cats' comeback in California with head coach Eric Kerr as the Wildcat warm-up show rolls on from Stewart Stadium in Ogden on 103.1 The Coast.
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1: Back at Stewart Stadium with head coach Eric Kerr here on the Wildcat warm-up show. Coming off a big win last week at Cal Poly, I want to take it back to the very start of the game. You win the opening toss, and you decide to put your defense out on the field.
6: Yeah, I've typically like to defer. I like trying to double up at the end of the half and then at the start of the half, which we were projected to do, except for we came out and threw a pick on our first drive coming out of the second half. But we had scored right before halftime and felt like we were in a good spot. We stopped and they missed a field goal. They kind of broke a big run right before half, but we stopped them, got a they missed their field goal, and then I felt like we were in a great spot to double up on possessions a little bit, but we just didn't come through.
1: Defense sets the tone on that opening drive. Bent but didn't break, held them to a field goal.
6: Yeah, that was a big, especially because they had gotten down pretty quick down the field, and then we were able to kind of bow up and stop them down there and just hold them to a field goal, and then felt good about what we were doing. Unfortunately, we went three and out. We need to start faster on both sides of the ball, but especially offensively. Our first drives typically haven't been what I've wanted, so we need to be better there coming out and starting games.
1: Their running back had gone for about 269 yards the week before, but I thought you limited his explosiveness and McCoy, the wide receiver's explosiveness.
6: Yeah, that was what we really aimed, because we've been giving up explosives kind of higher at a higher rate than we'd like to, and those two were kind of have lived off those this year for them. That's been a big part of their offense, so for us to limit those, it was a big game plan thing for us, and then just proud of our guys on executing and being able to slow that guy down, because he's ran the ball for a ton of yards on everybody, and that's really their game too. They established their offense through him first and then work off of it.
1: Porter Small had a breakout game at defensive end. That was huge.
6: Yeah, the three sacks and the Big Sky Player of the Year or Player of the Week was well deserved honor. He played great, and he's played great all year, and he moves really, really well. I think it's a little bit surprising once teams play him how well he moves and how fast he is.
1: He's a big reason why you lead this conference in sacks right now. Are you surprised by that?
6: No, I'm not. We go against them all the time. Our DNs are really, really good at getting into the backfield, and they create some problems and issues for us up front. And then even our scheme too, like some of the things that that Coach Fowler does from a defensive standpoint creates protection issues. So sometimes you can get a free runner to the quarterback, and Coach Kowser does a good job with the DNs too of just teaching relentless effort in pursuit of the quarterback too. So a lot of those, as you've seen, kind of come down a little later sometimes, if they're not like right off the off the snap, or it's like someone's getting beat quick. It's usually they're hitting a second move and getting into the backfield. So it's been good.
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1: Wildcats coming off that big win at Cal Poly last week. Head coach Eric Kerr joining us once again here on the Wildcat warm-up show. Limited the turnovers to 2, which is a lot better than 6 the week before. 5 out of 5 in the red zone. But, you know, we can talk numbers all day long. The thing that kept coming into my mind this week is there's no substitute for good quarterback play.
6: Yeah. Yeah, I think that continues to be something that's we're going to kind of go by for sure. You know, if we're going to be successful, it's going to be a lot from that position. And our offense is certainly built that way, as a lot are. But what we ask him to do in our run game and pass game stuff, and, you know, it can be a little bit tougher, a little bit much at times. But, you know, I think he likes it and thrives off of that too. And he made a lot of big plays in the run game for us as well. I think he had, like his career high, around 80-something yards or something like that in the quarterback run game, which was really, really good.
1: And you're okay with that?
6: Not quite as many of the carries that he ended up having, and some of those were on a scramble, like his first the first overtime, his touchdown run came off of a pass play where he scrambled and made a great play off of it, pump faked their middle linebacker and got him to move just for a second. But if we can kind of limit some of those, I like to use the quarterback in the run game. I just want to limit some of the hits that he takes and let him get down too, even if we do run him, just to be smart and kind of dive out of contact.
1: Clock management became a big factor late in that game. You used all of your timeouts, and by, I think it was 2:13 to go, we got the ball back.
6: Yeah.
1: That was a risk, wasn't it?
6: Yeah, the good part is we got in a good spot where we felt comfortable, because like if they were in like shorter yardage, like 2nd and 5 or 3rd and 4 or something like that, you worry about that if they get the first down, because then you're really up against it. But we felt good because we tackled them for like a no gain on the first one, and then I think it was again something similar. They maybe lost a yard, and then we got a sack on the one. So it just made a lot of sense in that situation to use them ahead of the timeout. And our analytics had said the same thing too. It was telling us to use our timeouts prior to the 2-minute warning. And our guys do a good job in our 2-minute offense anyway. And you're able to kind of kill the clock, you know, if you need to off spiking it, and we felt good about what we were doing. So we got down there quick, and then, you know, kind of had a couple little miscues. Our running back fell on one, and that would have been a big one for us. And then they might have got a sack. We got some pressure or something like that on the second play. We just weren't as efficient as we needed to be down there, but it ended up being a good drive. We got the points we needed on that to put into overtime, and then played well in overtime.
1: Yeah, that 2-point conversion, I thought, put a lot of pressure on Cal Poly's offense.
6: Yeah, that was big. I think sometimes that's maybe been a little bit a little bit of old, you know, they've missed the importance of how big that play was really for us, just because it put so much on them to try to do, because they had to be perfect in that next period. And that's the good part of going first. The bad part is, you know, if sometimes you don't know the points you need. So if you sputter and end up kicking a field goal, it kind of puts a lot of pressure on your defense. So
1: speaking of defense, that final play, Trevian's back there, Jaden's back there. Did we knock it down, or did he drop the ball?
6: I couldn't tell.
1: I've watched it 10 times.
6: All the views we have of it, we can't tell. We looked at it a few times.
1: And doesn't matter.
6: Yeah, I mean, it wasn't there. I think it appeared from the one view that it looked like we got hands on it, as he did too, at the same time, and then we ended up just pushing it out of his hands. I don't know that anybody got a great handle on it, though, or even great contact on it. Honestly, it's kind of weird, which can happen, those plays when there's a lot of distraction and guys running into vision and being in the way and stuff. Sometimes that can happen.
1: But it was well contested, and the Wildcats, bottom line, get the win at Cal Poly. All right, we're going to step aside, come back. One more segment with Coach Kerr right after this on 103.1 The Coast.
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1: Wrapping things up with HUD coach Eric Kerr here on the Wildcat warm-up show. The Wildcats coming off their biggest win of the year at Cal Poly. Did everybody show up on Monday and it was all business, or did you have to bring them back down to earth a little bit?
6: No, they were ready to go, yeah. I think they've gotten through some of that now where, I mean, it was a big win for us, but I think they're kind of, they understand, you know, kind of temper a little bit of excitement by Monday, right? You know, it's good to be excited about what you did Saturday, Sunday, and then Monday, and you kind of start to get ready to get back to work. And we do a couple things like a victory dinner and some other stuff like that for them, but, you know, really kind of start getting the game plan in and start getting them ready with a walkthrough and trying to prepare for Idaho.
1: We're halfway in. How do you feel about this football team right now? It seems to me we've come a long way.
6: Yeah, they've improved a lot in a lot of ways. I still like how our offensive line continues to battle and fight and play well. Our run game has been really kind of a little bit of a surprise. Not that I love our running backs and that part of it, but we've been really efficient in it, which has been good. Just continue to try to improve on making sure we make good reads and like to see our completion percentage come up and just be a little bit more efficient in the offense as far as the pass game goes. But I think our defense, really overall, the last two games has made some big strides and continues to get better and better, and I expect that. And I think they're just getting more and more comfortable with what we're trying to do scheme-wise, and I think coach-wise, we're adjusting to our players a little bit more and finding out what our strengths and weaknesses are, too.
1: So today, from the frying pan into the fire, we've got Idaho in town, and all they did last Friday night, a week ago Friday yeah. night, was knock off the number one team in the country, Montana State.
6: It seems like that's the way this conference is going to kind of go. You know, they've played like all their games other than their money game were really, really close that they've played. Their Cal Poly game was close. Their Abilene Christian and their Lamar game were both really close. So, and then obviously the Montana State game, they came from behind and were able to kind of pull that out. And so they're competing hard and they're playing hard, and I think that's how really this conference is going to go. I think, you know, when we talked about it as coaches, I think week in, week out, anybody could beat anybody in this league.
1: Do you think you'd ever be standing across the field from Thomas Ford? I understand he was recruiting Noah when Noah was in high school. And he came to your house, and he talked to you, and he said, I just remember him as a dad.
6: Yeah, he did. And Coach Eck recruited Tate, too, so which was Ford, Coach Ford at the time, too. But, yeah, kind of just – yeah, I never expected that at this point to be like, oh, shoot, we're going to be coaching against each other now. But, you know, he's done a good job there, and they have some good weapons. Their receivers are really explosive. And
1: quarterback's dual threat.
6: Yeah, big time. And he likes to make, you know, big plays, and he uses his feet to extend plays also. So it'll be a good challenge for us, and I'm excited about it again.
1: All right, too. Let's go have a great day. Play well.
6: Yeah, appreciate it. Thank you.
1: Thanks, Coach. Head Coach Eric Kerr joining us on the Wildcat warm-up show. We'll take a timeout. Be back with more right after this on 103.1 The Coast.
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1: Welcome back to the Wheelwright Lumber Broadcast Booth, high atop Stewart Stadium on a rainy, rainy day here in Ogden, Utah. There is a light rain falling right now, steady rain, and we are in a weather delay at this time because there have been lightning strikes in the area. When that happens, they clear the stadium out, the fans go out of the stands, the teams go back into the dressing room. We stay up here in the press box where it is nice and safe and warm and dry, which is a good thing. As I look out on the field right now, it is coming down very, very hard, although we have checked the weather radar, and this little storm cell, which is right over Ogden at the moment, is appearing to move fairly quickly, and hopefully it will be out of here in a reasonable amount of time, and we'll be able to get this game going at some point in time. Right now there's 12 minutes left in the weather delay, and we'll see how much that pushes back the kickoff here at Stewart Stadium. Of course, we're told storms of biblical proportions are heading this way from Hurricane Rachel coming out of Mexico, but hopefully those major, major storms won't get here till after this big sky battle is over. Idaho certainly rained on Montana State's parade last week inside the Kibbe Dome, a game the Bobcats gave away. But give the Vandals credit for making incredible plays down the stretch in literally the final second to pull a victory out of the jaws of defeat. Quarterback Joshua Davis, the National Player of the Week, and he will present all sorts of headaches today for Gavin Fowler's defense. Idaho, the National Team of the Week in FCS football after beating Montana State 35-34. The Bobcats had won 19 games in a row. 19 in a row. And they went to the Kibbe Dome without their four best players, their starting quarterback, Lamson. Taco Dowler, their great wide receiver, his brother, Caden Dowler, who's their best defensive player, one of the best defenders in the Big Sky, and their top running back, Jones. So they were playing without their best players, and yet they still had a great chance of winning that game, but the Bobcats kind of gave it away down. They were up by 14 points in the fourth quarter, but the Vandals found a way. They got the ball with under a minute to go, and they had a long way to go and a very short time to get there, but they got it done. Game was almost over when Joshua Wood hooked up with his wide receiver, Ryan Jezioro, but Jezioro's knee was down with 1 second to go, and they were aided by the head coach of the Bobcats, Brent Vegan, who took a timeout that allowed them to set up their offense. And on the play, with 1 second to go, Joshua Wood was able to hook up with Jezioro in the end zone. They got the two-point conversion, and they get the win 35-34. So they are now 1-4 on the season coming into this ball game. Their head coach, Thomas Ford Jr., is 5-12 overall in his second year with Idaho State. The key players for the Idaho State Vandals at quarterback, Joshua Wood, the Big Sky Player of the Week, had 315 yards and two touchdowns through the air, one touchdown. Oh, the Idaho, I'm sorry, I said Idaho State. I meant Idaho. Joshua Wood, Big Sky Player of the Week, 315 yards passing, two touchdowns through the air, one touchdown on the ground, and he led the comeback. His top running back is DeMonte Bias, who wears number 7. He'll have on the pink cleats today. You'll know him if you see him out here at Stewart Stadium, and hopefully you'll grab a raincoat and an umbrella and come on out, although we're starting to see some sunshine out here. Maybe you won't need all that. Number 89 is Ryan Jezioro, who had two touchdown catches. Big 6'3" receiver. He caught the first touchdown pass of the game on the first offensive play of the game for the Idaho Vandals last week. That was a 75-yard touchdown, and he caught the last touchdown on the final play in regulation that took the Vandals and put them in a position to go for two and win it. So Jezioro is a big part of what they do, and Wildcats have to keep an eye out for him today. The other wide receiver is Tony Harstie, a 5'11", 180-pound junior, who has 9 catches, 180 yards, and 2 touchdowns to his credit against Cal Poly earlier this season, so he's capable of having big games. 3 touchdowns on the season, 24 catches overall, and the tight end has become a more important, significant part of what they do offensively. Noah West Barranco, who wears number 81. He's got 15 catches. He's a former wide receiver that they bulked up, put him out at tight end, and he does a good job of catching the football. Defensively, Idaho Vandals are led up front by Mitch Jaskowiak, 6'3", 272-pound fifth-year player, who's the defensive tackle on that front. The leading linebackers are Cruz Hepburn, number 44, Daryl Gibson Jr., number 11, and Ryder Bordner, number 42. Defensive secondary, number 15, is Zach Wustig. He's around the ball a lot. Number 4 is Khalid Rawls. The two corners are number 7, Aaron Kinsey, and number 6, Tyrane Stewart. And the nickelback is number 5, Micah Roberson. Handling the kickoffs, it'll be Tyler Kinsman, a big guy, 6'5", 243. The field goal kicker is a good one, Owen Forsman. He wears number 48. And Cameron Pope is the punter, wearing number 91. So that's a look at Idaho. We'll take a timeout. We'll come back, and we'll start talking about the Weber State Wildcats. In a rain delay here at Stewart Stadium, but hopefully we'll get this game going, underway, and hopefully the sun will come out for that here on 103.1 The Coast.
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1: Back in the Wheelwright Lumber broadcast booth at Stewart Stadium. Still in the weather delay, although things seem to be improving. The sun is out. It is shining. We're still getting rain, which is kind of interesting.
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1: So we're just kind of waiting to see what will happen and from what we are told. In fact, I'll bring in Dave Steierman. Former Weber State great quarterback and, of course, a college official for many years. And Dave is on broadcast with us this year. And you know better than I do exactly how they're going to handle this, Dave, in terms of the delay. Because right now we're getting up to, it's 1 o'clock. Yeah.
9: Yeah, this is an interesting situation. There really is no written policy by the NCAA when it comes to weather delays before the game starts.
1: Mm-hmm.
9: So typically what's happened in this case is when there's a delay that's happened, there's a 30-second timer that gets, or 30-minute timer that's been set, mm-hmm. and now we're just a few minutes away from that ending. But when that happens during the warm-up period, which is, by NCAA rules, is the 90 minutes before the kickoff. So from 11:30 to 1 o'clock is that window. When that delay happens within there, then what happens after that is once the delay is over, almost over, the referee will meet with the two head coaches. Usually mm-hmm. athletic departments or the ADs are usually involved. And as a group, they will make a decision together on how much more warm-up time they need to put back on the clock to warm up with. And that's what they're doing right now. They're meeting right now to decide how much more. So this game will not start at 1 o'clock or 1:05, whatever.
1: No, we've already missed that.
9: We're going to miss that part. But it very well could be 120, 120. Depends on what they both feel like they need.
1: Because we're down to 2:45 right now on the clock here on the scoreboard at Stewart Stadium. And so we'll have to wait and see what the coaches and the athletic directors all decide. But it looks like it may be another 10, 15 minutes till we get the game underway here at Stewart Stadium, where the Wildcats come in expecting to have to really contend with Joshua Woods, who's been almost a one-man show for the Idaho Vandals. Well, let's take a look at the Weber State Wildcats. We'll get back to the Vandals in just a little bit. But the Wildcats come in 3-3 overall, 2-1 on the season in conference play, and they are in a five-way tie for second place right now in the conference. Wildcats are number one in the sky and number 10 in the country in scoring offense. They're putting up a lot of yards and a lot of points. They're led by Nate Daly, the fabulous freshman out of Millville, Utah, up there in Cache Valley. The Cache Valley kid, two touchdowns, is number two in the sky in touchdowns passes, with 14 on the season, over 1,300 yards, 284 yards rushing, and one touchdown on the ground. He has come in and done a tremendous, tremendous job for the Weber State Wildcats. He's the 4A player of the year last year at Ridgeline High School, where he had over 12,000 yards passing in his four-year career up there, 127 touchdowns, only a handful of interceptions, and he has just been terrific here for the Wildcats. He's averaging 267 yards of total offense. When you think about it, this is a kid, Dave. He just got his driver's license less than 3 years ago, and now he's doing this.
9: Wow, that's when you put it that way, that sounds kind of crazy, doesn't it?
1: It
9: really does. But I've also promised right after last week's spectacular showing at Cal Poly and bringing the team back to an overtime win, you promised, hey, this freshman thing is a thing of the past. Yeah, you're now not a true freshman. Now mm-hmm. he is, but we can't use it anymore.
1: No, you can't.
9: He has proven to be a veteran at this stage of very good football. That's what we'll say, very good football, and making really good decisions to go with it.
1: Let's talk about the Idaho quarterback. We're getting, 10 minutes?
9: Yeah, I guess got word a minute ago that when this timer, this lightning delay timer ends in about 5 seconds, both coaches under the agreement today, and I was involved with that earlier, they're going to put 10 minutes on the warm-up clock. Both teams will come out right now, and they're already running out on the field now.
1: There they go.
9: There'll be 10 minutes on the timer, and after that 10-minute warm-up, then they'll flip the coin toss, and then they'll play.
1: We'll play football. Yep. Okay, let's talk about Joshua Woods. This kid is a one-man show, and it was tremendous against Montana State last week. He's 90% of their offense. Can a team win a game? I guess they can. They did it last week with one guy dominating the game as much in terms of passing and running the ball. He's their leading ground gainer.
9: Well, yes, obviously.
1: I guess they can.
9: They can, because that's what they did last week. And they not only did it last week, but they did it against the number one ranked FCS team in the country and have been on a long winning streak.
1: 19 games.
9: Themselves, which is really really amazing. Weber State going in today, I mean, they obviously know what they've got to do. They know who they've got to contain. I'm not going to say stop because the guy's going to get his, right?
1: Oh, he'll get his yards.
9: He's going to get his, whatever those are.
1: Yeah.
9: But I think the key, though, is if you could just limit the big plays. Make him earn his what he gets, but let's limit the big plays. We don't need any 75-yard somethings, whether that be scrambling, running, touchdown, or passing stuff. Let's play good, smart, fundamental football, make him earn his.
1: He likes to get outside the pocket and throw on the run. If you can contain him, I think it's better he just stays in the pocket. Let him throw from the pocket.
9: Well, easier said than done, right?
1: Yeah,
9: yeah, that's easy. But we'll see. They know what they're up against. The defense, and you know, even looking back at Cal Poly last week, we talked about in pregame, we knew they had a really good running game. And what happened last week? Did a pretty good job containing the running game.
1: Yeah, the explosive plays weren't there.
9: Exactly. So I think if you can just limit Weber State's, the defensive to that, where they're just not giving up the big plays, then I think they've got a pretty good chance of winning this game.
1: All right, let's take a timeout when we come back. We'll be closer to the kickoff here, minutes away at Stewart Stadium, where the rain has finally stopped. The sun is coming out. Come on out and watch some great college football. And listen to it here on 103.1 The Coast.
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0: 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Game time is just around the corner, so let's get ready for all the action on Coast 103. Weber State University Sports, brought to you by Javier's Authentic Mexican Food, Parker and McConkie Injury Lawyers, Golden West Credit Union, John Watson Chevrolet, Hi Barker Fire and Safety, Utah 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
1: The rain has moved off over the mountains. The coast is clear here in Ogden, Utah, where kickoff is just moments away. Former Wildcat and college official Dave Steierman, along with yours truly, your humble servant, Wildcat Carl Larkey, here in the Catbird seat at Stewart Stadium's Wheelwright Lumber broadcast booth. The temperature 67 degrees. The wind is light. In fact, there is no breeze whatsoever at the moment. So, ironically, this could turn out to be a perfect day for college football.
9: Well, no doubt about it, Carl. In fact, this is the first time I've seen fans streaming into the stadium, because when that lightning delay happened, it cleared everybody out. They cleared the stadium out, so it's an interesting sight to see kind of a mad rush with fans at both the north and south entrances pile in now that the sun is coming out. They're all piling in to try and get their seats back.
1: Let's give you the starting lineup for the Weber State Wildcats. As we mentioned, Nate Daly, of course, will be starting at quarterback, the freshman out of Cache Valley. The running back is by committee. Spencer Ferguson, Omar Shaw, Seth Rigtrup. Expect all of those to see action today. The wide receivers, Tate Kerr wearing number 20. Noah Kerr, his brother, is number 8. Robert Young is wearing number 0. Marvin Session is number 18, and Jay Sean Mayberry is number 19. The tight end is number 85, Ammon Munyer. And up front, it's Luke Sampson at left tackle. Tianakum Moiai from Hawaii, he's a freshman as well, starts at left guard today for the Wildcats. Brody Coutrere moves over to center. He's replacing Jacob Edmonds, who's out with the concussion. Leon Crutcher is the right guard. And Jay Wade is the all-important right tackle, who actually really has the blind side for the left-handed quarterback, Nate Daly. On the defensive side of the ball, Porter Small and Chevy Robinson are the starting defensive tackles. Porter, of course, is the Big Sky Player of the Week after getting those 3 sacks last week and 4 tackles for a loss in the win over Cal Poly. The 2 tackles are Zion Finau and Kevin Johnson. Kevin Johnson playing outstanding football. He's got 3 tackles for a loss this season, including 2 sacks. The linebackers are Davion Ross, Remo Wanatini Ra'uri, and Teddy Worthen, who leads the team in tackles with 35 so far, 3.5 tackles for a loss. And the defensive secondary, keyed by Trey Turner at left corner. He's broken up 4 passes so far this season. Trevian Tribble is the free safety, 32 tackles on the year. Tommy Romano, Jaden Mayberry will be the strong safeties. They'll alternate. Of course, Jaden with the big interception last week and the 53-yard return that set up a field goal. And the right corner is Bones Marks out of Baltimore, Maryland. Special teams, David Dallenbach is the kicker out of Park City, Utah, by way of UCLA and Ohio. He's 5 out of 8 so far. His longest kick on the season, a 44-yarder. He's hit all 26 point after touchdown attempts. He'll also handle the kickoffs. Henry Way is the punter from Australia, 44 yards on average. His longest punt, a 65-yarder. 6 have been fair caught, and 4 have wound up inside the 20. Kick returns, Seth Rigtrup and Omar Shaw handle the kickoff returns. Seth averaging 29 yards per return. His longest is a 55-yarder. And Robert Young and Noah Kerr will be returning the punts. Robert averaging 6 yards per return for the Wildcats. Really interesting stats, Dave. I was looking at this, and 4 games versus Big Sky opponents so far, and those have been decided by an average of 4 points per game. And if you look through the first 6 games overall this season, the Wildcats have scored 200.

0: These have been close games. I mean, these have been, you know, game teams, situations that have happened in the fourth quarter, which have decided the outcome. Obviously, we had that against Southern Utah, lost by 5 at the end of the game there. We had the situation in Northern Colorado start the game. Start the year, we won that at the end. And then, of course, the Cal Poly overtime win. Obviously, we know the Colorado situation, what it was. And then you kind of toss out the Northwestern State game as a Division II opponent. But it's very interesting to see how close these games have been. And you can also see the mistakes that were made that likely cost us those games. Mm-hmm. And then you see those same mistakes last week being taken care of, and it ultimately led to us winning a game like that.
1: Little things that add up all along the way. Well, the Vandals are making their first visit to Ogden in 3 years. Here in Ogden, the Wildcats have led this series, 11 wins, 5 losses, 1 tie. Overall, though, in the series, the Vandals have the advantage, 19 wins, 15 losses, and 1 tie. All right, of course, the head coach for the Wildcats today is Eric Kerr, 6 state championships at Corner Canyon High School, 48 consecutive wins from 2018 to 2021. Led his team to a national championship in 2025, or I should say the national championship game, and mentored quarterbacks Jackson Dart, Zach, and Isaac Will. And I believe we're all going to step aside now. We'll listen to the playing of our national anthem.

0: Wild Cat marching band, not down on the field, up in the stands because of the weather, but doing a great job with the national anthem. Along with Dave Steierman, Wildcat Carl Arkey, we're almost all set for the kickoff. Let's give you the rest of the Wildcat coaches. Tanner Jacobson is the associate head coach and takes care of special teams. Gavin Fowler has his hands full today as the defensive coordinator. He's got to come up with a scheme to try to slow down Joshua Woods. Isaac Asiata is the offensive line coach. B.J. Cavender, the tight end coach. Former Wildcat Cam Garrett handles the cornerbacks. The wide receivers are led by former Wildcat Isaiah Jackson. Dustin Long, Ono Tafisi, coach the defensive tackles for the Wildcats. Tanave, the running backs. Jace Campbell, the outside linebackers. James Kauser, the defensive ends. And Zach Larson tutors the quarterbacks. Sadie Kocha is the head trainer for the Wildcats. She's the director of sports medicine here at Weber State, ably assisted by assistant athletic trainer Mindy Zog, Ryan Barker, the director of equipment operations. So, the captains for both teams out on the field right now, and we have had the toss, and I did not see who won the toss. I got the feeling it was Weber State who won the toss. And we'll see who's going to kick off to start this ball game. Finally going to get underway here at Stewart Stadium. Despite all the weather delays, rain, lightning, no thunder. But maybe the thunder is yet to come here.
1: Maybe it is. And we've just gotten word that Idaho won the toss and they've deferred.
0: All right.
1: Okay, so Weber's going to get the ball to start the game, hopefully, here after the kickoff.
0: Put one of the best, most potent offenses out on the field to start the game. As we mentioned, the Wildcats are number one in the Big Sky and 10th in the nation when it comes to scoring offense. They put a lot of points on the board. They go up.

0: up and down the field, and they do it usually in a hurry. The Wildcats don't dominate in terms of time of possession, but they do get the job done, and they put a lot of points on the board. Let's see how this one starts as the Wildcats send. Looks like Dyson Parker's going to go back deep to return this kick, along with Omar Shaw. So no Seth Rigtrup returning this one. It'll be Dyson Parker out of Weber High School, a freshman. And he'll be closest to the near side boundary. Omar Shaw is up at the 5-yard line. And the Vandals will get set to kick off. It'll be number 89, Tyler Kinsman, a junior, 6'5", 243, who will kick it off to the Wildcats. The Vandals in their traveling uniforms, white jerseys, gray pants, gray helmets, or should I say silver? Silver. That sounds better.
1: We can go with silver.
0: And then they have the dark numerals, which we can actually see and read. Thank you very much. Wildcats, with also numbers that we can read and see. They're in their black helmets that have the Beehive logo on the side. We did this last year, and we're doing it again for the great state of Utah, to honor the great state of Utah. So they've got those helmets. They've got the black jerseys, white numerals, white pants, and looking pretty sharp. What do the kids say? That's their drip? You like their drip? Or is the drip what you wear before the game?
1: I have no idea, Carl. This is
0: Brad Larson would know that.
1: Yeah.
0: Yeah.
1: Probably, yeah.
0: Yeah, pre-game drip.
1: Is that what it is?
0: Yeah, I think that's what you say. You know, we show up.
1: Yeah, I'm kind of stuck in the middle because my kids are a little older than that, and then the grandkids are a little younger than that.
0: I know.
1: So you
0: got to find somebody.
1: If I have anything electronic around the house I need help with, my 9-year-old grandson helps me with that.
0: No, they're great. They're great when it comes to that.
1: Yeah.
0: So we're just waiting on TV to let us go, and here we go. The red cap is off the field, and we're just about to kick this thing off. 22 minutes later than we expected, but hey, we're going to play football, and here we go. So the Vandals kicking from right to left, south to north. This one will not be returned as it goes almost out of the back of the end zone. So a good return to start the ball game, a good kickoff to start the ball game for Idaho, and the Wildcats, led by their freshman quarterback, Nate Daly. Over 1,300 yards already this season, 14 touchdowns, and averaging 267 yards of total offense thus far. He'll come out with two receivers to both sides. One lone running back stands to his left. And that running back gets the call right up the middle into the secondary. Off to the races. 40, 30, 20. They're not going to catch Spencer Ferguson. He's all the way into the end zone. A 75-yard touchdown dash. Touchdown, touchdown, touchdown, Weber.
1: And exactly what we had talked about in pregame of not allowing defensively, we get offensively. Wow. What a way to start the game.
0: He went off right tackle, and there was nobody there once he got into the secondary, and Spencer Ferguson just...
1: That MCL looks pretty healthy to me.
0: Looked pretty good there.
1: Yeah.
0: On the first touch of the game, Spencer, who had to miss the Portland State game, then came back last week, only had about 9 carries, but goes 75 yards to the house. Well, and the Wildcats have a 7-0 lead.
1: We're going to probably need to check the record books to see. That's going to probably be somewhere in the top probably 15 or 20 runs of all time, especially for a touchdown run. Right as our former SID buddy Brett Larson is nodding yes, that's going to be right up there with one of the longest touchdown runs in Weber State history.
0: Remarkable run by Spencer Ferguson, who's one of the top running backs in this conference. That play is tonight's Parker M. McConkie Impact Play of the Game. 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For what comes next, call 833-STAND-UP. That's 833-STAND-UP. Parker M. McConkie Law Firm. Wow.
1: Wow was right.
0: Wow, wow, wow, wow.
1: Well, now we got to play a little defense, right? And that's all great and fine, dandy, right out of the gate. We had people trying to get back from they had left the stadium trying to get back in their stands. They missed that.
0: They missed that long touchdown by Spencer, which was so well blocked. Here's the kickoff. End over end. Going to come down. Going to be returned. Back out to the 15. The 20. Running room. Finally, the return man is dragged down just shy of the 30-yard line. And there's a flag on the play. Or is there a flag? No flag. So everything's copacetic, and the Vandals come out for their first offensive set, led by their great quarterback, Joshua Woods. DeMonte Bias, wearing the hot pink cleats and gloves in the backfield, right behind him, now lines up to his left. One receiver split out to the far side. And here's the running back, Bias, getting the call. Breaking tackle, still going, twisting and turning out to the 35, maybe the 36. Wildcats didn't do a great job of wrapping him up that time.
1: I think you're absolutely right. That play really had a chance to get a yard or two, and a couple of missed, might have been more than a couple missed tackles, led to a 7-yard gain.
0: So second and three for the Vandals, as that time Wood put it in the belly of his running back, who now splits out to the far side on second and short. Wood wants to run, can't do it. He's going to be sacked. They're trying to push the pile forward, and it's only going to get back to the line of scrimmage at best. So the Wildcats get their first sack of the day. And, of course, that sack means another $200 from Mountain America to support the Ogden School Foundation and help end childhood hunger.
1: Well, we're going to call that a sack for the sake of that cause, which is a very, very well-deserved cause.
0: But officially, they won't.
1: But officially, it's a law. It's a zero gain,
0: because he got back
1: 3-3. Yes, that pile got pushed forward up to the line of scrimmage.
0: They were pushing a lot of tushes. So on third and three, they hand it off, and here goes Aiden Kinchlow, and he almost broke away. He got the first down, and he dragged the tackler out there, Davion Ross, the linebacker, and got across the 45. Kinslow's a big guy, about 230.
1: Boy, he looks maybe 230 just in his legs.
0: Yeah, big, strong guy. Ran well last week against Montana State. In fact, I was surprised they didn't run him more. But hey, it all worked out for the Vandals. First and 10 for Idaho, trailing 7-0 here in the first quarter. First possession of the game for Idaho. And they've got the ball at their own 46-yard line. Wildcats loading the box. As quarterback hands it off, gives it to Kinchelow, and Kinchelow inches forward to the midfield marker. Got it out to the 50-yard line, so a gain of about four. And so far, Joshua Wood has been distributing the football, not trying to run it himself. Dangerous runner for the Idaho Vandals. He's facing now second and six with 12 minutes to go here in the opening quarter. Wildcats scoring on the first play of the game from the line of scrimmage. Now here's Wood throwing deep down the far side, and it's caught, I believe, inside the 20-yard line. A great catch because the coverage was there. He's down inside the 20 at the 19.
1: Yeah, it was just a very well-thrown ball, and it was a very, I mean, the defense was absolutely brilliant, although the defensive back just never turned his back, and the ball went right over his shoulder into the arms of the receiver. He was there to make a play, and the play just didn't happen.
0: Denzel Peoples on the coverage. Now here's Joshua Wood on first down, keeping it, trying to scamper up the middle. Had to slide down at the 15-yard line, so a short gain on the play. Wildcat defense bent on the opening drive last week, but did not break. They were able to limit Cal Poly to a field goal. Right now, Idaho is in field goal range, so the Wildcats are hoping to limit them to that attempt. Second and nine. as they line up in the pistol. Now the running back bias shifts. And the whistles blow just as the ball is snapped. And it may be delay of game.
1: Looks like a false start.
2: Offense, number two. It's a five-yard penalty.
1: That's always one that the coaches just really have a hard time accepting. It's a wide receiver right in front of Idaho's bench with a false start. Or right in front of Idaho's bench. We've heard Idaho State a few times, and now it's stuck in our heads.
0: Yeah. Well, it is they're coming Idaho. In next week. It's Idaho.
1: This we'll get it right. They know what I mean. They know what we mean, right?
0: We'll just call them Vandals from now on. Second and 14 for the Vandals back at the Wildcat 22. And play action. Joshua Wood wants to throw deep to the end zone. Has a man wide open and overthrows him in the end zone. I believe it was Jezioro. Trying to go to Jezioro, number 89. Big, tall, 6'3" receiver who was about 5 yards behind the closest defensive back. That defender, Ray Moana Tini Ra'uri, closed in a hurry, but the throw was a little too tall for Jezioro. And so it is third and 14 for the Vandals. 10:21 to go, first quarter. Wildcats leading it 7-0. Two receivers to the near side. They're tight on the right side. Wood straight back to throw. Throwing deep to the end zone. Overthrows his man there, trying to go to Tony Harstie. And no flags down. So the Wildcat defense has apparently held. And it looks like the Vandals will indeed attempt a field goal. And this will come, well, the ball's at the 22. They'll spot it at the 29. A 39-yard attempt from the far hash for Owen Forsman, who is a good field goal kicker for the Vandals. Forsman had a couple of field goals last week. He's 8 out of 9 on the season, his longest from 45 yards out. And he's 2 out of 2 from 30 to 39. Oh, he missed it. He missed it. Wow. It was within his range, but the kick is no good. Timeout on the field, 10-10 to go here in the first quarter, and the Wildcats get the ball back, leading 7-0 here on 103.1 The Coast.
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0: Well, come see why new and used car buyers give John Watson Chevrolet more five-star reviews than any other Chevy dealer in Utah. 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Wildcats up 7-0, getting the ball back for the second time here in the first quarter. 10-10 to go in the opening quarter. Wildcat offense brilliant on their first drive. A 75-yard run by Spencer Ferguson. And then the defense gave up a few plays. But Dave Steierman, they kind of buckled down when it counted when Idaho got into the red zone.
1: And I think that was very, very important. We had already talked about this before, really limiting the big plays. And we did that. They kind of marched down the field, made a few plays, but the bigger plays, the defense stood up and did a good job defending, especially a couple pass plays. Had a sack that was really a sack that the pile just kind of got pushed forward. A great job, and that was probably more of a coverage sack than anything else, but did a good job. And it's always good when you have an explosive offensive play, get a lead at home, and then you hold your opponent to not a touchdown.
0: They run the same play with Spencer Ferguson. He doesn't go 75, but he goes from the 22 out to the 33. And a great game for Spencer Ferguson going right behind right tackle.
1: Oh, boy. Yeah, that's the same basic play they just ran. And this one gets, looks like 11.
0: So the Wildcats, first and 10 out of their own 33. And they'll give it to the running back again. Spencer plowing ahead to the 40. And that's where the play comes to an end. Well, that's about 7 yards. That's what you want on first half.
1: Oh, boy, yeah, that has been very impressive, especially on the right side of the line. They're just literally overpowering Idaho's defensive line.
0: Wildcats have come out, and it's been the running game. There has yet to be a pass by Nate Daly. And why should he with the run game going this well? He hands it off, and Spencer gets another first down as he gets across the 45 to the 47. That time he went to the left side. It worked just as well.
1: Well, he's about one more decent run away, Carl, from a 100-yard game already.
0: I hope he's okay. He's coming off kind of pointing to his rib. Yeah, we'll see what happens as he comes to the sidelines. But
1: that's better than pointing to your knee. And that's been the problem he's had early on this year.
0: He is a good, strong kid. And he picks up the first down. His replacement, Seth Rigtrup, comes in, and he squirts ahead to the 50-yard line. And another good gain on first down. Seth Rigtrup, who's had a good start to his season, averaging 6 yards per carry, 4 touchdowns on the ground, out of Springville, Utah. Picked up 4, brings up 2nd and 6, right at midfield. Brody Coutrere snaps it back. Here's the first throw of the day. Zings it in there to Noah Kerr at the 38-yard line. A bullet from Nate Daly to Noah Kerr. And he is gang tackled there, but not until he moves the chains again.
1: Great job by the offensive line there. Nate had all day to throw. And just a simple crossing route. Throw to his favorite target, pitch, and move the chains again.
0: Right now, the guys up front are dominating this game. The offensive line for the Wildcats. The run game has worked well. The first pass of the game by Nate Daly, who now has an empty backfield. 3 out to the far side, 2 to the near side. On 1st and 10 at the 38 of Idaho, Nate throws to that near side. It's complete, and it goes to, I believe, Marvin Session.
9: Now he's passed, complete the number 18.
0: Yeah, Marvin Session, who missed last week's game with that sore hamstring. He's not exactly 100%, but he made a good catch there going up the ladder to get it, and he gained 6 yards on the play.
1: Yeah, that's a good confidence builder. Like you said, he was out last week. That's a safe pitch and catch. Threw it about 6 or 7 yards. And that's a good way to start, get Marvin back in the flow of things and make sure his leg is feeling good for him.
0: Quarterback keeper up the middle, and Nate Daly dives inside the 30, got to about the 27 of Idaho. Clock continues to roll, and that's another first down for the Wildcats.
1: Well, that was a designed quarterback draw that time, and I can see Nate, he quickly got the snap around up the middle, but Leon Crutcher, the offensive lineman, blocked his defender one way and hoped Nate would go off of his block, but he actually ran right into where he blocked his defender. So had he have read that a little bit better, it might have been a bigger play.
0: Power eye, handoff, Rigtrup running hard inside between the tackles, twisting, turning, getting down inside the 25 to the 23, and it will bring up a third down. Or excuse me, a second down, 2nd and 7. So nice gain. Again, Wildcats are getting good yardage on first down, and that's putting them in good position here on second down. 2nd and 7 in this case, out of the power eye. They give it to Rigtrup. He bounces outside, now cuts back inside and twists down to the 20-yard line. He's 3 yards short of the first down.
1: Yeah, just another positive play there. You can see, so far this season, I'm not so sure Weber has ever come out this season committed to the run like they have today.
0: No, I think this...
1: They must have seen something along the way. They must have seen something that caused them to run the ball, and that's what they're doing.
0: Wildcats want to get this one in the end zone because we may have more inclement weather on the way. Here's a pass on a zip screen inside, and it's caught, and it's going to be enough for a first down. And I think it was Noah Kerr. Yes, it was Noah who made the catch. Noah, who leads the country with 8 touchdown catches so far, did not have any last week. His brother Tate had 2. So I know Nate would like to get back into that end zone again. The Wildcats are driving again. 4:50 to go here in the first quarter. Wildcats are at the 16 of Idaho. Handoff. No, it's the quarterback keeper. As Nate Dally pulled it back from the belly of his running back, Seth Richtrup. And he got across the 15 to maybe the 13-yard line. And it's going to be second down, about 7 yards to go. That one not as smoothly executed, but the Wildcats still getting some positive yards. They have 3 receivers to the near side, 1 out to the far side. Dally throws to Nate Kerr. Nate makes the catch inside the 10, tries to get away, but there's a whole host of vandals waiting for him. But he may have enough. If he doesn't, he's very close to a first down.
1: And indeed it is, Carl. It is a first down. So it's going to be first and goal from the 6.
0: All right. 3:57 to go in a fast-moving first quarter here at Stewart Stadium. Game started about 22 minutes late because of the weather. We may have some more weather headed our way here. Brad Larson, weatherman, showing me the charts and the radar. Here's Richtrup into the end zone, around the left side, and the Wildcats cash in on another long drive, taking it down the field, and it's Richtrup who finishes it off, his 5th touchdown of the season. Young man who transferred in from Snow College and has been a big addition to this running backs room for Weber State. Spencer Ferguson got things going and got it started early in the game on the ground and came out about midway through that drive. He appears to be okay on the sidelines as the kick is up there, it's out there, and it is good. 3:39 to go here in the first quarter. Timeout on the field. Wildcats jumping out to a 14-0 lead here on 103.1 The Coast.
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0: You got weeds?
12: Well, it's an artificial weed. Turn left and head towards the north exit. If you're sitting in club seats or the fourth floor of the Sky Suites or the fifth and sixth floor suites, press box, or the media rooms, please use both sets of stairs located on the southwest or northwest of the floor.
0: All right, we are back here at Stewart Stadium, where the Wildcats have jumped out to a 14-0 lead, but we have weather moving into the area again, and the officials, exercising extreme caution, are clearing the field, clearing the stands, sending everybody to locations of safety. I am one who does not like lightning, and I'm all in favor of us stopping play for this, even though, you know, it was great. The Wildcats get off to a great start. You hate to see any momentum broken up. But I'll tell you, it's interesting, Dave. I was at a Little League baseball game about 2-3 weeks ago. My grandson's playing. And weather like this comes over, and there's lightning all over the place. And we're yelling at the coach. We're yelling at the umpire. They didn't want to stop play. Didn't want to stop play. For a Little League baseball game. I mean, you take college kids off the field and you take pros off the field.
1: Oh, boy, yes, you
0: and
1: do.
0: I think it's the smartest thing. If there's any lightning, any weather like this in the area, find safety. Go to a safe spot.
1: Yeah, you don't want to be that casualty you read about.
0: Exactly.
1: Why would you want to be that? I mean, I jokingly say that anytime there's lightning around me, I'm going to go for cover just because as all the sins in my life, that's how he's going to get me. That's how they're going to get me. So I'm the first one to run for cover, and I have people around me running for cover too. It's just not worth it. You just don't want to be that.
0: No.
1: That statistic.
0: No. Life is too important. So we're going to stop this ball game. They've got the timer up there on the scoreboard. We've got about 27 minutes to go. So we won't get back to play for at least, what do you think, another 10 minutes on top of that after
1: that?
0: Yeah,
1: I don't know if they'll go 10, but I'd probably go at least 5.
0: 5 minutes?
1: For a new warm-up period after that. So we're at least 30 minutes away from resuming this game.
0: All right, we're going to take another timeout. We'll come back. We'll take a look at some scores from around the country and in the Big Sky. Right now, the score here in Stewart Stadium, where we have a stoppage in play due to the weather conditions, it's the Wildcats off to a great lead, 14-0, here on 103.1 The Coast.
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0: Rain, go away here at Stewart Stadium, where this game was delayed for 22 minutes. We were supposed to kick off at 1 o'clock, got the game started at 1:22. There had been rain and lightning in the area, and so the game didn't get started on time. We finally did get going. In fact, we had some sunshine here at the start of the ball game. That's since disappeared. Wildcats came out and were just terrific. 75-yard touchdown run by Spencer Ferguson on the first play from the line of scrimmage. Wildcats go up 7-0, just 11 seconds into the game. Idaho got the ball, drove down the field. The Wildcats stopped them, forced them to try a field goal, and they missed it. And the Wildcats took over. They went, they went 78 yards because they took over at the 22. So it was a 78-yard scoring drive that was capped off by Seth Rigtrup's short run around the left side, and that's where we stand right now. 14-0 Wildcats. There'll be 3 minutes and 39 seconds on the clock when we resume play, and that could be a half hour from now. There's about 27 minutes on the clock up here for the gauging the lightning, and there's going to have to be a warm-up period after that, I would suspect. That rain cell is to the south of Ogden, but it's close enough. And what did you say, Dave? 8 miles is the rule?
1: Well, that's the rule, but the rest of the rule is it has to be no closer than 8 miles. And once that happens, the 30-minute clock starts. So this 30-minute clock could get started again.
0: Started again, reset.
1: Reset, and if it happens within the next 26 minutes where there's something else, it's going to push it right back again to 30 minutes. So, and it's kind of dark out here right now, and it surely wouldn't surprise me if this delay gets delayed.
0: So did you pack a lunch? We may be here for a long time.
1: Well, thank goodness I live close.
0: That's good. We run home to your house and have a snack or something
1: exactly.
0: like that. Well, let's take a look at some of the games that are not delayed around the country and in the Big Sky. In the fourth quarter, back east, Florida, number 16 in the country, after beating Ole Miss badly a couple of weeks ago, is getting beaten badly at home. Wow. It's South Carolina 31, the Florida Gators 13, and that is early in the fourth quarter there. The Gators would go to 2-2 in SEC play. That'd be a huge win for South Carolina. Back in South Bend, Stanford is at Notre Dame. The number 3 Irish are on top 7-0. Early in that ball game, early in the first quarter of play. Talked about Ole Miss a moment ago. Ole Miss, number 9 in the country, on the road at Vandy, and the Rebels with an early lead 5 minutes into that game, 6-0. UCLA is at Oregon. That's a good game today. Number 21, UCLA, the Bruins, coached by Bob Chesney, who was the coach out of James Madison last year when we went back east to play them. I thought he was one of the most impressive young coaches I've seen in a long, long time. I was not surprised when UCLA hired him. He has revived the Bruins program. They came in today 4-0 on the year, 2-0 in Big Ten play, and they're at number 13, Oregon. And right now, UCLA has the football with 8:10 left to go in the first quarter. And the Bruins have the ball and the lead, 3-0. So, you got the feeling that UCLA was just this kind of sleeping giant. And you wonder, why couldn't UCLA get back to where they used to be in the old days? Well, they went and got a coach, I think, who's going to take them a long ways. I like Bob Chesney.
1: Well, I agree with that. I think one of the things, and now we're not Southern California residents, so we're not really on the know on what goes around down there. But what I have heard about UCLA, and knowing really nothing about other than what we read in here, is the Rose Bowl, where they play their home games, is really not a home field advantage.
0: It's not a home field advantage, no.
1: It's not. It's a campus that's in Pasadena. It
0: takes forever to get out there from UCLA.
1: So crowds have diminished over the years.
0: Sure.
1: Most of their crowds, all we know is what we see and read, so I have not been to a game there. The stadium is old. It's obviously historic in its name and its annual Rose Bowl game. But when you start talking about some of the top stadiums that help recruit top players, it's not one of them.
0: I have to wonder if their solution is to play games at SoFi, because I don't think they can build anything on campus. And you know California real estate. I mean, it's so exorbitantly expensive. I'm not sure how they could get the parcels they need anywhere in the Westwood area to try to play somewhere near the campus.
1: No, not at all. I mean, the Coliseum, which is actually closer to USC, it's not on their campus either, I don't believe.
0: Close to it.
1: It's close.
0: Very close to it.
1: It's close to it. So it's really, you can almost claim it's much closer and easier to get there.
0: Oh, sure.
1: Versus that. But what we're talking about is UCLA and kind of what they've struggled with in years past. I mean, they've had the basketball teams of the past and then really had some who's who of college football. But to get, fall in hard times like they have the last, I don't know how many years, 5 or 10 years or so, has been very interesting to see. But look, they have a coach, and nowadays, especially in today's NIL era now, if you have a coach that has a track record, that in itself is going to, and you're going to have the money behind it, which obviously UCLA is going to have a budget like most of the top schools will have when it comes to that.
0: Buku bucks.
1: Exactly. Those are two recruiting models that would create a rebuild plan at UCLA that they didn't have before.
0: Yeah, and I think it's underway right now, and you can see that. And UCLA may very well go into Eugene today and get out of there with a win. Checking some other scores on the top 25 scoreboard right now. It is number 22, Houston, leading at Kansas State in the first quarter, 7-0. Texas and Oklahoma, Battle of the Red River, just getting underway in Dallas. Later on today, it'll be Maryland at number 5, Ohio State. Number 15, Tennessee, will be at Arkansas. Tennessee should win that game. Number 10, LSU, on the road at Kentucky. That'll be a tough game. Kentucky is 4-1 and 2-1 in the SEC. The game everybody's talking about, of course, is Georgia, number 2. And number 6, Alabama. That'll be later on. Number 19, USC, is at Penn State. Tonight, Utah will play host to the Kansas Jayhawks. Kansas 2-2 on the year. Number 23, Boise State, will be at Fresno State. Some final scores that are in. Number 7, Indiana, comes from behind on the road to beat Nebraska in Lincoln, 20-17. That's the first loss of the year for the Cornhuskers, who are in a bit of a revival themselves with Matt Rhule as the head coach. UCF goes to Oklahoma State and gets drubbed, 42-28 in Stillwater. North Carolina pulls off an upset at Pitt today, 21-17. So Bill Belichick will sleep better tonight. Last night, number 8, BYU over Iowa State, 24-10. Number 20, Iowa, goes on the road. Boy, Washington has fallen so far. They're 3-3 on the year and 0-3 in their Big Ten conference play as Iowa. The Hawkeyes get a big 41-24 win at Washington. How about those Utah State Aggies? They came back last night, got a win very late. Fortunate to get it, but they were able to get the win 17-16 over Washington State. And how about my Missouri Tigers, 27, Texas A&M 6. Hooray, hurrah, Mizzou, Mizzou. We are rolling right now. The Missouri Tigers are 5. Not that anybody else out there cares.
1: Well, they have a fabulous coach. Is it Drinkwitz? Is that
0: Drinkwitz, yes.
1: Yeah. And once again, in this era that we're in, it's head coach with clout,
0: yep,
1: and money, and there, and those two ingredients can help you create the foundation for a quick turnaround in your football program.
0: Well, I do send my $100 each year to the University of Missouri, so obviously I've made a big difference.
1: Well, I'll give you all the credit in the world.
0: Oh, all the credit. No, actually, it goes to the journalism school. So, but Eli Drinkwitz, kind of an eccentric guy, but you know, he's turned Missouri football into a powerhouse, and they're 2-1 in the SEC and 5-1 overall. The Aggies last night, I don't know if you got to see that game. It was not a scintillating game to watch, I'll put it that way. And the Aggies could very well have lost that game. They were fortunate. Let's just put it that way. They were fortunate to win it.
1: Well, they did come back and win that game. Washington State had a lead in the first half. And it was just, I was reading some of the story today online where there's really big disappointment with Washington State, and mainly with their roster. Mm-hmm. Apparently their roster is loaded full of a lot of players, mm-hmm, that are making quite a big money, which is kind of from last year, whatever, and aren't playing. So there's going to be a bit of a roster turnover likely at Washington State, which hopefully will help them turn that corner. And I think in their mind, they're thinking maybe from their previous years, since when does Washington State go to play Utah State and lose? Mm-hmm. It sounds like our old days of the Pac-12 versus a Mountain West or something. That's a game Washington State, in their minds, should win.
0: That does not compute.
1: And compute or not, look what happened.
0: Yeah, no.
1: Yeah, they lost.
0: They lost by one, and they were up.
1: Yeah.
0: Going into that fourth quarter, I think it was 17-6 going into that fourth quarter. And, yeah, oh, by the way, the rain is coming down harder, and those biblical storms I was talking about, they're here. They got here. The guys in the balloon room this week, I was watching the weather forecast all week, and they made it sound as though we were going to get through this game today without any kind of problems, and the real weather would come in on Saturday tonight or Sunday morning. But it has arrived. It is here. If you're here in Ogden looking out your window, you know that. But hopefully it'll let up here in a little bit. Let's take a look at the weather radar. Wildcats, by the way, in the dressing room, are up 14-0 with 3:39 to go. And looking at the radar, yeah, we're right in the midst. That orange cloud that's hanging over Ogden, Utah, is right over the campus.
1: Well, not only is it hanging over, but the 30-second lightning clock reset a few minutes ago. It's back down to 25 minutes, but a few minutes ago it was down around 22 and got reset back up to 26, and then it got reset again, and now we're 25. So we're having, if we don't keep an eye on it, it's just going to keep resetting. And resetting.
0: Yep.
1: So we're going to be here a while, especially now that the rain is coming down, pouring, a lot of clouds. See a little sun breaking through. But, you know, this we kind of thought this before, that it was in, and anybody that thought differently said, oh, the sun is out, it's going to be, I don't see any clouds, then they haven't been hanging around this part of Utah for very long.
0: I'm just Mr. Sunshine. I was just hoping we'd get through it. There are some more cells, storm cells, that are out over the Great Salt Lake, and a couple of them look kind of mean and fierce, so maybe that has to do a little bit with them resetting the clock.
1: Well, maybe this weather will stay like this forever, and we'll end up getting a 14-0 win out of it. How would that be? They'll just Idaho will just call it. So you know what? We've waited long enough. You can just have the win. We'll just fly home and call it good.
0: Theoretically, how long would you? How long can a game be delayed until it's finally? Yeah, it's like.
1: That's
0: it.
1: Has to be some NCAA policy in place for that. If it were to, for example, it got to some situation where they couldn't play anymore today.
0: Right, and I don't think that'll be the case.
1: But let's hypothetically say it did. I think that you'd see this game being played tomorrow at noon or something reasonable, not in the early, but some reasonable time. There's no way to put this game anywhere else in the schedule because everybody's going to be playing.
0: Right. It's got to be finished at some point.
1: Yeah, but not to mention they don't have the time or the money to send a team back.
0: Right.
1: Fly them home and fly them back.
0: They got to rebook.
1: So they're
0: going to
1: do it. They're going to do it. Here somehow. If it's not today, it'd be tomorrow.
0: That would be fascinating. Of course, we've got all afternoon. We've got all evening. But, of course, it's only supposed to be getting more.
1: But we need to ask Brad Larson, right? Our SID from heaven.
0: Well, the weatherman now.
1: The weatherman now. If there has ever been a Weber State home football game played here in Stewart Stadium on a Sunday. That's a question.
0: That's fascinating.
1: Has it ever happened?
0: It's never
1: been scheduled.
0: Right.
1: But did it ever end up playing on Sunday for whatever reason?
0: Wouldn't that be
1: weather
0: something?
1: Or something else? And we should find that out. My guess is probably happened once. It very well might have for whatever reason.
0: Been playing football here a long time.
1: Yeah. So
0: a long time.
1: We'll go see if we can ask the weatherman / guru / the one and only Brad Larson. He's going to know everything about everything.
0: Well, when he gets done socializing in the press box, maybe we can put that to him.
1: We're obviously in a weather delay, so we're going to be full of a bunch of useless information and questions in hypothetical situations, right?
0: This is like baseball when they go to a weather delay.
1: Yeah, just what else can we talk about? Well, let's talk about the fact that would Weber ever have a home game on a Sunday?
0: On a Sunday. All right. Well, let's chew on that. We're going to take a timeout. We'll take a break right here, and then we'll come back, and we'll have more ruminations and talk about all sorts of things we've never even imagined before here on this broadcast of Weber State football. Wildcats are leading 14-0 here in the rain delay with 3:39 to go in the first quarter on 103.1 The Coast.
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0: And welcome back to the Wheelwright Lumber broadcast booth here at rainy, rainy, rainy Stewart Stadium. The rain letting up a little bit, slowing down a little bit, and it's getting a little bit lighter and brighter, but we're still Oh, at least a half hour away from resuming play, and probably that's optimistic from my standpoint. Wildcat Carl Larkey, along with Dave Steierman here in the broadcast booth. Let's bring you up to date on, actually, there are no other games underway in the Big Sky. The schedule for the rest of the day is, and as Dave Steierman just pointed out to me, they're all staggered throughout the day. 1 o'clock kick, it's supposed to be at 1 p.m. Is that Eastern time?
1: Well, that's our game. These are all going to be...
0: Utah Tech at Portland State was supposed to be 1 p.m.
1: And that would be, this is the times we're looking at are all mountain times.
0: Mountain
1: that's a
0: times.
1: Local
0: okay.
1: time
0: okay.
1: In Portland.
0: Okay. So Utah Tech is at Portland State. Montana will be in Northern Arizona. Cal Poly at Idaho State. Northern Colorado at Eastern Washington. I'm fascinated to see how that Montana-Northern Arizona game goes down in Flagstaff. That'll be a real good test for the Montana Grizzlies, who are off to a 5-1 start. They're undefeated in Big Sky play at 3-0. Northern Arizona, though, is off to a strong start as well. The Lumberjacks at 4-2 overall, 2-1 in the Big Sky. The Lumberjacks have gone on the road and gotten some good wins, so that'll be a good test down there tonight to see how Montana fares against the Lumberjacks.
1: Yeah, and that's always a tough trip for anybody. You're playing at 7,200 feet elevation.
0: Yep.
1: And it's a tough place to play. And they get a nice, it's a lot of students on campus there. Mm-hmm. And, of course, Montana coming to town.
0: Sure.
1: And Northern Arizona's got a nice team this year. So this is going to be a tough challenge for Montana to go in there.
0: That'll be interesting to see, especially after Montana State lost on the road last week. Montana State got a bye week after losing to these Idaho Vandals last week at the Kibbe Dome. So, by the way, our score 14-0. If you're just joining us here, the Wildcats jumping on top, basically running the football here in the opening moments of this game. In fact, Nate Daly has completed all four of the passes he's attempted for 29 yards, but basically he's been handing it off. Spencer Ferguson had four carries for 99 yards, including a 75-yard touchdown. Seth Rigtrup had four carries for 17 yards and a 6-yard touchdown. Nate carried the ball twice for 8 yards. So it's basically been a running attack for the Wildcats to start the game. For Idaho, a slow start for Joshua Wood. 1 out of 3 passing for 32 yards. His leading ball carrier was Kinchelow, Aiden Kinchelow, who had 2 carries for 14 yards. But that is about it. The Wildcats, so far in this first quarter, have racked up how many yards of total offense? Looking for that right here. It's hard to find it on here. Okay, I see it. 153 yards of offense for the Wildcats in 14 plays. Only 54 yards for the Idaho Vandals, who really had the ball just once in the first 11 minutes of this game. And so the sun's shining. See, the clouds are breaking. Sun's shining, Dave.
1: Well, the sun's shining, but if you look at the lightning clock, it is mysteriously
0: reset.
1: Moved back to 27 minutes now.
0: That is because we have more cells that are out across the lake. That's what they call them in the weather business, cells.
1: Mm.
0: Yes.
1: Mm.
0: Yes. I'm going to come back. My next life, I'm going to come back as a weather guy.
1: Well, we've got weatherman Brad Larson here.
0: I know. That's his next life. He's a weather guy. You know why I want to be a weather guy?
1: Why?
0: Because you can be wrong all the time and they still love you.
1: That's true. Because
0: they love you.
1: That's why you don't pay attention to the weather guy on TV in the morning. Because likely he won't be right anyways.
0: Right. But I will wear a purple coat, not a white coat. Mm. I will get a purple coat and I will wear that on the air. And that'll be my calling card, basically.
1: Mm.
0: Think it'll work?
1: The purple coat, is that in reference to...
0: Well, I love the Wildcats.
1: Yeah.
0: I love the Wildcats, so I'll get a purple coat and I'll wear those.
1: Okay.
0: Funny story, we were talking about this before the game, and now that we've got a rain delay, we have an opportunity to kind of get into this. Last year, we had a game here at Stewart Stadium that was delayed about 2 hours because of torrential rains. That set the game back 2 hours, kicked off, and I won't name the player. He will remain nameless in this, but apparently he had a party set up
1: mm-hmm.
0: For after the game, post-game party at his apartment or his house, whatever it was.
1: And it's 6 o'clock kickoff. It's probably going to thinking I'm game's over home. By 9:30.
0: Yeah.
1: But, you know, the party's college kids, right? They're gonna start that party about 10 or whenever and go till sometime the next day.
0: He's good.
1: Yeah, it's fine.
0: He's good. But he's not good now that the game's been delayed by 2 hours. He's worried about getting home for that party.
1: Got to set up.
0: Yeah, you got to set up. You got to get ready. You got to have the hot chocolate ready. Mm-hmm. And so he goes in the locker room with the team at halftime. And when our team comes back out, from what I've been told, this particular player, who was a young player, wasn't playing yet, was suiting up, but hadn't seen action. He just kind of lingered back in the locker room, waited for everybody to leave. And when he thought the coast was clear, he went home. And made sure the party was all...
1: Got to get ready for the party,
0: yeah.
1: I mean, so what if your 80 teammates, right, are
0: stuck around
1: having to play a football game of some kind, right?
0: And played it in the rain. It was still raining.
1: Well, yeah, the rain
0: was a miserable night.
1: Well, of course he doesn't want to get wet.
0: Nah. And he doesn't have to worry about that because then, you know, two days later he was no longer part of the program, so... But I don't think that will not be a concern here today with these Wildcats. No.
1: That's a great story.
0: it may be my favorite Weber State story of all time.
1: That's a classic. That's first I heard it was today.
0: That's
1: a classic. And even in my playing days, I couldn't think of anybody. Now it's got my brain thinking, okay,
0: Who might have done that?
1: One of my teammates
0: snuck out
1: back in the day when I was playing here at Weber. Who would have done that? Man, I'm going to have to think about that.
0: You got some guys.
1: And our weatherman, Brad Larson, is here. Brad Larson was our young SID.
0: Yeah.
1: Just had gotten a full-time job just a couple of years before I got here. So that goes to show how old I am, really, because we know how young Brad is.
0: Yep.
1: But nonetheless.
0: He ever sneak out?
1: Yeah, no, I'm
0: Not
1: thinking.
0: That you know
1: I'm
0: of.
1: Just thinking. You know,
0: Larson
1: Brad,
0: never snuck
1: yeah,
0: out.
1: I have to ask Brad. I go, who on my team back there, on our team that I played on my team, but the team I was on, who would have been the most likely to sneak out and make sure that party was well hosted?
0: It takes.
1: Larson's laughing in the background because he's got some people already in his mind. He's got more than one.
0: Yeah, they might have wanted to do it. I don't think they did it, but there's guys who have wanted to do it.
1: Yeah.
0: Hey, I think our clock has reset again. It's back at 28 minutes now, so we've got 28 minutes on the lightning clock. And then we'll have to wait and see what the warm-ups are going to be like, and we'll see what happens with that. All right, we're going to step aside for a minute. We'll come back, and we'll just continue tap dancing here at Stewart Stadium, where the Wildcats have a 14-0 lead in the locker room with 3:39 to go in the first quarter here on 103.1 The Coast.
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0: And we're back at Stewart Stadium, the Wheelwright Lumber broadcast booth. A very odd scene here as the sun is shining on the field at this moment. It seems as though the rain has stopped. We are in a rain delay right now, and a lightning delay here at Stewart Stadium. We were delayed to start this game by 22 minutes. And in another lengthy delay right now, we do have storm cells that are out over the Great Salt Lake. There's one just to the south and to the west of Stewart Stadium as we're trying to track it here on our phones as well. And, yeah, this one storm cell seems to be lingering here over South Weber, stretching down to Syracuse and Layton even. So out of an abundance of caution, and it's required that the field be cleared, play be stopped. The stands are also cleared. We don't want anybody getting hurt, and so we will just wait this out. If you're just joining us now, the Weber State Wildcats got off to a fantastic start in this game. On their first play from scrimmage, they handed off to Spencer Ferguson, and the big junior running back out of Kaysville took it around the right side over right tackle, met little resistance, in fact, met no resistance, and went 75 yards to put the Wildcats up 7-0, 14 minutes, 49 seconds to go in the first quarter of play. Idaho got the ball and took it down the field, but their drive stalled out. They tried a field goal, but they missed it, and the Wildcats defense got the job done, kept them off the board, gave it back to the offense, and then the offense went to work again, mainly the run game. Spencer Ferguson got it going, and then Spencer came out. Seth Rigtrup went in, and it was Seth who won over from 6 yards out to bump the lead up to 14-0 right before the officials cleared the field and cleared the stadium, and the rain started.

0: down in Arizona. I think we were delayed 2 hours last year at the start of that game because of lightning. And what does this do? I don't know if you've been in a rain delay like this, Dave,
1: but
0: it's got to be hard. I mean, you're ready to go. You go out, you play, you get going, and now you got to stop again.
1: Well, I don't know. The good thing about this is it's the same for everybody.
0: Mm-hmm.
1: So it's not really an advantage or disadvantage for any of the players because they're all going through it right now. There's no really – I mean, some people have – at some time or another have gone through this in their careers just because these are the laws that we live by for safety reasons, and nobody's immune to this unless although you know, the good thing with the University of Idaho is they do play their home games in the Kibbe Dome, so they are in a dome stadium. So I'm going to guarantee you that they have never been had a lightning delay inside the dome. I wouldn't think so. They might have had another kind of delay for a power outage or something.
0: Lights didn't come on.
1: Yeah, but there's something. But you know, the good thing is that you know both teams are dealing with it. The only unfortunate thing in this situation is that Weber State has really had their best opening quarter in weeks.
0: There's momentum.
1: Momentum and looks great and quick 14-0 lead and making the plays and on and on and on. And then this.
0: Mm-hmm.
1: So that's the question I have is which team comes out of the locker room after this break? Is it that team that has the momentum and looks great so far, or is it a different team?
0: Right.
1: And that's football. That's happened to everybody. It's just a mystery of unknown origins. I don't know. You're thinking they come out, next thing you know I hate to say this, but it's 14-14. You're thinking, what? That wasn't the same team that went in the locker room.
0: Right.
1: And it's just the way it is. So
0: I think it's a break for Idaho in the sense that they get to kind of put the brakes on this this moment.
1: I agree
0: and regroup and kind of rethink some things, maybe.
1: I agree with you. This is. I mean, I'm sure they're not excited about this delay, but their coach was like, hey, you know, I mean, we're having a hard time stopping those guys. What the weather did. Thank you, weather. Maybe we can come out of this on the other side and get some momentum back on their side.
0: Defensively, the Vandals have given up 11 yards per play in this game already. The Wildcats have 153 yards of total offense, and we still have 3:39 to go in the first quarter.
1: Well, it's safe to say that every play that Weber State runs the rest of this game is going to lower their average play down after the first play of the game went 75 yards.
0: Right.
1: So, and obviously for Spencer Ferguson, who had that brilliant run through a gaping hole in the offensive line and was gone, and actually with kind of a knee that he's been nursing the last few weeks, ran away from some defensive backs. So he put the jets on, and he put the afterburners on, and ran away. But ultimately, he's of the same opinion, like, oh, we were just – this is the worst thing that's happened. They want to keep them up. They want to pile on.
0: Keep going.
1: Keep it going. And this weather delay can't help them in that.
0: Yeah.
1: And Idaho, I guarantee you, they're in the locker room saying, hey, guys, we have a chance now to reset this and come out whole.
0: Settle down.
1: Exactly. Yeah. So we'll see.
0: We'll see. It's, you know what? It goes back to mental fortitude, and which is always a part of sports. And do you have the mental strength to deal with something like this? You see it in baseball a lot. There's a lot of rain delays, and those guys have got to come back and play too.
1: Yeah, you're absolutely right. This situation here, I mean, a lot of people already think football emulates life anyways with teamwork and perseverance and injury, fighting through things. But then you throw in this, and that's a whole other element to it, where it kind of further illustrates why a lot of people that are involved with football equate it to life, because these are some of the things you deal with in life.
0: Yep. It's just a little curveball thrown at the Wildcats, who have a 14-0 lead with 3:39 to go here in the first quarter at Stewart Stadium. We'll take another timeout, come back with more right after this on 103.1 The Coast.
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3: That last commercial about mental health made me think about something I wanted to bring up during the broadcast today, and we will. By the way, we're back at Stewart Stadium, where we're in a weather delay, lightning delay. Not so much rain, but a lightning delay. Wildcats are up 14-0 with 3:39 to go here in the first quarter of play, and we've got 17 minutes on the clock timing the lightning in terms of the mileage. It's got to be beyond 8 miles away, and they have set the clock, and it's down to about 17 and a half minutes right now. So we've got at least that, and then probably some warm-up time after that. So we've got a little ways to go. Getting back to mental health, great article about a week or so ago, and I don't know if how many of you may have seen it or not, but I wanted to at least get it out there to you. A tremendous article by Gordon Monson, who is without a doubt the finest sports columnist that I've ever read in all my 43 years here in Utah. John Mooney, I love John Mooney and Dick Rosetta and those guys, Ray Herbat, they were all great. Lee Benson, Kurt Cragthorpe, all great. But Gordon Monson just able to get certain stories that it seems like nobody else can get. And he got a little bit of a tip, and he went and he started talking to our coach Kerr, Eric Kerr, and they had a long conversation about mental health. And Eric, very candid about that, talking about his own struggles with depression and his mental health and how he's had to wrestle with that in his life and his career, and also talking about his struggles with MS. He battles that as well. And you wouldn't know it to look at Eric. He looks like just a big, strong guy, and he is. And but he's dealing with that, and he was very forthright and willing to talk about it. And so if you haven't had a chance to read the article, go find it. Google it. It's a Gordon Monson article, Salt Lake Tribune, about Eric Kerr and how he has battled and successfully is battling mental health issues of his own. Hopefully it will help other people out there as well. I'm sure that it will. Okay, we're going to take another timeout. We'll come back. We'll update the scoreboard for you here at Stewart Stadium. 14-0 lead for the Wildcats with 3:39 to go here in the first quarter on 103.1 The Coast.
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3: Back at Stewart Stadium, the Wheelwright Lumber broadcast booth in a rain delay, weather delay, lightning delay, whatever you want to call it. The 14 minutes before they're willing to let the... Unless they reset the clock, 14 minutes to go before they'll allow the teams and the fans back into the stadium and on the field. So we'll keep an eye on that. Also keeping an eye on the scoreboard nationally. 2 minutes to go in the game down in Gainesville, and Florida is going to take it on the chops today. South Carolina leading it 38-13. Lenora Sellers, the great quarterback for South Carolina, 23 of 35, 279 yards. And four touchdowns. He's having himself a day. Texas has grabbed the lead in Dallas over Oklahoma, 7-0. And by the way, speaking of Oklahoma, Bodie Sparrow, congratulations to him. He's going to the University of Oklahoma next year. He's at Davis High School now. But Bodie Sparrow last night did something really outstanding. He has for his entire career. Bodie broke the record set by Puka Nacua for the most touchdown catches in a high school career. I think it's 50. And Bodie Sparrow.
6: I think it was 59 or
3: was
6: something.
3: Was it 59?
6: Closer to that.
3: Yeah, and he went over that last night. He passed Puka Nacua.
6: Well, he's going to have a few more games to add on that record,
3: he will.
6: Too.
3: He will. And by the way, Bodie is the son of Ty Sparrow, mm-hmm. who worked with yours truly here in the broadcast booth for many years. So congratulations to Ty and of course, to Bodie. My only reservation is he's going to Oklahoma. I'm a Missouri guy. That's going to be tough. I'll pull for Bodie. But I still want the Tigers to win.
6: Well, my only reservation was is Ty's a really good friend of mine, former Wildcat alumni as well. Helped me as one of our commissioners with Little League football, a cause I've been near and dear to me for many years as I've been involved with that league. But I'm disappointed because I was trying to talk Ty into letting me be Bodie's agent. And they passed me over for somebody else.
3: Wow.
6: They got somebody else. So.
3: And he's gone to Oklahoma, huh?
6: I wouldn't have cared.
3: Oh, boy.
6: I think the 3% or 5% of agents' fees pays just the same, whether it's Oklahoma money or Utah money.
3: Are they still willing to listen to offers? Let me see if I can get my Missouri guys in on this.
6: Yeah, I know. Who knows?
3: Congratulations.
6: We're happy for him. And he's a good kid.
3: Well, I'm sure he is.
6: I've had a chance to meet him, see him grow up, and he's really a good kid, grounded kid. So.
3: Did he come up through the leagues that you and Ty were running?
6: He sure did. Yes, he sure did. Yeah, yeah.
3: How big is he?
6: You know, he's about 6'2", 180 pounds, 80,
3: okay.
6: 90. So
3: he's an athlete, really.
6: He's an athlete. Yeah. And what's interesting is that when I watch him play, he kind of reminds me of myself back in my high school days, it's really interesting because I've done a little bit of high school basketball officiating in my past, and he also plays on Davis's high school team as well in basketball. Good athlete. But what they do with him on the basketball court was a lot of what they did with me in the basketball court when I played. They just got out of the – they said the coach would say – The play for Bodie is downhill.
3: So clear out.
6: Just let him get the ball and get to the basket.
3: Yeah.
6: Because he's just going to athletically get to the basket. And that was kind of my game back then in the day. Wasn't the greatest shooter, but I was just kind of more of an athlete playing basketball versus a true basketball player. Now, he's a superior athlete, obviously.
3: That's what I've heard. I've not seen Bodie play, but
6: put him on the basketball court, and he's really just a fantastic athlete playing basketball.
3: Well, the fact that Oklahoma recruited him and signed him says it all right there. Oklahoma, one of the outstanding football
6: programs.
3: And he
6: had narrowed his choices down from Oklahoma. I think that Utah, of course, was there. BYU, I think those two were in Oklahoma, and there was one other, Oregon. Those are the four finalists, right?
3: Interesting, yeah.
6: Yeah, Oklahoma, Oregon, Utah, BYU. So, you know, that's a rare company.
3: So I guess we won't see Ty around here very much. He's going to be back in Norman, I guess, watching games. But that'll be fun. So have fun, Bodie. Have fun, Ty. Oklahoma not having much fun in the first quarter. They trail Texas 7-0. Stanford not having any fun back in South Bend early in the second quarter. And Notre Dame leads it 20-0 as the Irish try to pad their stats and get ready for the game at BYU next week. In the second quarter, Ole Miss is up on Vandy 14-3. UCLA and Oregon, tight battle there in the second quarter. Oregon has come back and taken the lead. It's 6-3. Houston, number 22 team in the country, having a tough one out in Manhattan, Kansas. About midway through the second quarter there, the Cougars, Houston Cougars, have a 7-3 lead over the Kansas State Wildcats. Ohio State just underway, and the Buckeyes with a 6-0 lead over Maryland. Tennessee and Arkansas just getting started. It's scoreless there. Later on, it'll be LSU at Kentucky, Georgia at Alabama, number 19 USC at Penn State, number 12 Utah hosting Kansas. Number 23, Boise State, will be at Fresno State. And the finals that we do have in the other scores, number 7, Indiana, remains perfect on the season. The defending national champions with a 2017 win over Nebraska in Lincoln. Number 14, Missouri, downs Texas A&M in Columbia, 27-6. Number 18, Oklahoma State in Stillwater, holds off UCF 42-28. And Bill Belichick's North Carolina Tar Heels go on the road and get a big, big win at Pittsburgh 21-17. Of course, last night it was number 8 BYU over Iowa State 24-10. And number 20 Iowa goes on the road to Seattle and gets a big 41-24 win over the Washington Huskies. The clock is ticking down, and hopefully we'll have football here again soon. Crowd sticking around. Hope you will, too. We'll have more football coming up, I guarantee you, here on 103.1 The Coast.
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8: We return now to the North American male. 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It is competitive duck herding. 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
9: Shamrock Plumbing.
8: We return a final time. 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Every other member of the herd has been warned about this towel by the matriarch. In his haste, the male has forgotten. 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It is doubtful he will recognize the shunning. Let this serve as a reminder to the herd and to all other herds.
9: Shamrock Plumbing.
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3: In the rain delay, weather delay here at Stewart Stadium, where the Wildcats lead it 14-0 with 3:39 to go in the first quarter. We're hopeful that they'll be able to bring the teams back out in about 5 minutes or so, and then we'll have a warm-up period. With any luck, we'll get back to playing football. The Wildcats outstanding to start the bowl game. A 75-yard touchdown run from Spencer Ferguson on the first play from scrimmage. And then a 78-yard scoring drive capped off by a 6-yard run by Seth Rigtrup to make it 14-0. And that's when the heavens opened up. The lightning started dancing around the skies. And we had to send the fans running for cover, and the team's running for cover. There's no breeze right now. We do have some cloudy skies around the stadium. As you look at Mount Ogden, it's blue skies, nice puffy white clouds up there. Just one of those strange weather days that we get here in Ogden, Utah. Well, if you're on the go and you want to stay connected to live college sports anywhere in the country, just download the free Varsity Network app, available on Apple and Android. It is easier than ever to listen live and keep up with your favorite teams. Don't miss a moment. Get the Varsity Network app and get it now. So, we're waiting for football to start again, under 4 minutes on the clock, and we haven't gotten any official indication yet as to when play will resume. This game was delayed by 22 minutes. It was raining hard this morning here in Ogden, Utah. There was a lot of clouds and lightning in the area, and so they delayed the game about 22 minutes. We kicked off at 1:22. We played just over 11 minutes of the first quarter, and the Wildcats were able to get a lot done in those first 11 minutes, scoring two touchdowns. But then the officials said that, no, we've gotten the call, we've gotten the indication, and we need to clear the stadium, clear the field. I'm looking at the KSL vortex, and there is still a storm cell that just seems to be hanging over our area. South Weber, Uinta, Washington Terrace. Hopefully that will move off, and hopefully we'll get back to playing football. There's some storm cells out over the lake as well. Got a feeling they're just going to pop up during the day as the day gets a little bit warmer and heats up. It's up to 71 degrees now, so that may account for some of the storm cells gathering, and we're just going to have to try. Hopefully we can dodge the raindrops and get this one in. The Wildcats trying to build on last week's big win out of Cal Poly. You know, I was thinking about that a lot this week, Dave, especially the end of that game in the fourth quarter. I'm not going to compare it to John Elway or anything like that, but that was a signature drive for Nate Nally, I think, as well as he's played here as a freshman. That's the one that, you know, taking us back and getting us back into the game, getting us to overtime, and then scoring the touchdown in overtime. And yeah. It was kind of a coming-of-age thing, wasn't it?
6: Well, I we're going to look for those signs and comparisons along the way, especially when you have a true freshman playing quarterback. There's just nothing to really compare him to because he just got here. And these are kind of we didn't expect this. You know, as a month ago, we were completely talking about Devin Brown, Coach Kerr's high school quarterback from this Corner Canyon days, who's kind of been around at Ohio State, and was it maybe UC? I'm not sure.
3: He went out to Cal.
6: And he's been to a couple big schools, hadn't really ever got a chance to play. And really, this was his chance to play, and really was kind of anointed it. Mm-hmm. Came out of spring ball as the number one guy. And I don't know if Nate was here for spring or not.
3: He was not.
6: He was not here for spring.
3: In fact, he'll be our halftime guest if we ever get to halftime.
6: Right.
3: We will.
6: And
3: he talks about that. He just showed up for fall camp.
6: Yeah, showed up, and apparently there's some recruiting stories that I heard where they hadn't even talked to him. Then maybe Eastern Washington had looked at him, and then Weber at last came in after and said, "Yeah, no, second thought.
3: We want you.
6: We want you." Well, I mean, talk about the almost the biggest miss in recent history. To get him and then have him unexpectedly, you know, 5-6 games in the season while he was doing it week one when he got in.
3: He came in, he was very steady and poised and very composed.
6: And so far, now we're getting to that point in the season where he's making some of the same things plays he was making before, but not those freshman mistakes that come with it, that we saw a couple of those, mainly Southern Utah. We had a situation there where an interception there at the end of the game kind of put us on a ball that maybe didn't need to be through. You know, stuff like that happens. Talk about a whirlwind season in a half of a season, right?
3: Oh, life's been moving fast for him.
6: Yeah, I bet.
3: It really has been.
6: And really fast for us, and we're just watching it. Can you imagine what it's like for him?
3: Yep.
6: So.
3: No, it's been remarkable. And, he's I asked him in the interview, I said, how many plays did you have at Ridgeline High School as compared to now. Back then, he had maybe 40, 50 plays. Now, on that wristband that he's always looking at, it's well over 300.
6: Oh, is it really?
3: 300 plays.
6: Wow.
3: Yeah. Or in combinations.
6: Sure.
3: You know,
6: yeah.
3: Blocking schemes and other things. And, you know, you're talking about a young man who's going to turn 19 at the end of this month on October 30th. He's able to process all of that, does a lot of the work, grinding and looking at tape and looking, you know, at playbooks, and has obviously put the work in. But he's got the intangibles. You can see that. When he got that ball late in the fourth quarter out of Cal Poly, we had 2 minutes and 13 seconds to go, and we had no timeouts.
6: Right.
3: Took us right down the field. Two quick passes to Jayshon Mayberry. Then he rips off a long run. Then eventually hooks up with Take Care for the touchdown that ties it up and gets us to overtime. Then he just runs around the place and gets a touchdown in the first overtime.
6: Yeah, I mean, try being the opposing defensive coordinator, trying to map out some strategy against this kid where, I mean, the other part of this is the left-handed part of it is a different thing. And you think about it, I mean, you know, most of these offenses and defenses are really designed around a right-handed quarterback. There's not that many left-handed quarterbacks around. So when you start seeing that, you got to flip the page over because of the propensity to go a different direction with their strength. Their strength is the other direction. Well, that's not the defense. They're not used to that. And the week before, they didn't play against a left-handed quarterback.
3: Right.
6: So it's just a different, I mean, it sounds like nothing, but it's something. It is really, in football, it's something. It's, I mean, you can equate it to the right-handed and left-handed pitchers. I mean, that's why you look in baseball and there's the batting average against your right-handed batter, your batting average is higher against a lefty than against a righty,
3: exactly.
6: And vice versa. It's just the way you see it, the way the ball comes in, the way you see it on the field. So those are all factors in this young kid's early quarterback life here.
3: And he's made some adjustments. Now when he runs with the ball, he makes sure he's covering it up. Ball security is of primary importance for him. You could tell he had a fumble earlier in a game earlier this season, and that didn't help things that night. And so, but he's learning. He's getting better. He's so far in this game, he's 4 out of 4. He really hasn't had to throw it very much. He's thrown it 4 times for 29 yards. 3 of those tosses have been to Noah Kerr, the longest one, a 13-yarder, and Marvin Session has 1 catch for 6 yards. So the teams are back out on the field right now, warming up. Looks like we're going to have football again here pretty quick. So let's take another timeout. We'll come back. The Wildcats, of course, will have the 14-0 lead with 3:39 to go here in the first quarter when play resumes on 103.1 The Coast.
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3: That 78-yard scoring drive right before that rain delay is the aerial hot streak scoring drive of the day for the Weber State Wildcats, who are heating up. The aerial hot streak brought to you by Aerial Home Services. The Wildcats were hot when they came out to start this ball game. Idaho kicked it off. The Wildcats handed it off to Spencer Ferguson on the first play of the game, and Spencer took it to the house, 75 yards to give the Wildcats a 7-0 lead. The defense stopped Idaho on their first drive of the game, and the Wildcats took over on the 22, went 78 yards in 13 plays. Seth Rigtrup from 6 yards out to make it 14-0, and that's where we are right now as we are about to kick it off and get this game started again. David Dellenbach with a run-up. The kick, and it sails into the end zone. Touchback, and Idaho will have it for just the second time so far on the day. And we'll see. See who comes out a little bit lethargic, maybe. Who's sharp? Who was able to get through this delay and still stay focused?
6: Well, that's the million-dollar question, and we'll find out. I think both teams will be fine. I mean, we're in the middle of the afternoon. The weather is really no different than it was a little while ago. It's not like it was pouring down rain, and now it's dry, or vice versa. The lightning forced them in. So I think we'll be fine.
3: First and 10 from the 25 for the Idaho Vandals. They hand it off to the running back, and in Porter Small, the Big Sky Player of the Week, wraps him up. And I don't know if they'll spot it back at the 22 or 23, but he drove him back that far. Wildcats had the A gap, the B gap, the C gap, the D gap, the E gap, the Z gap, all the gaps covered that time.
6: I think Porter Small had them all covered by himself just about.
3: They'll give him actually a gain of about a half a yard. Brings up 2nd and 9 for the Vandals as they send Israel Carter in motion. They flare it out to him. He hurdles a tackler, and he gets drilled right after he comes down to the ground. Wildcats, Chevy Robinson getting over there, making a nice stop.
6: Yeah, that's what happens when a receiver leaves his feet after he's catching the ball. He jumps over an opponent and then gets lit up midair.
3: Tell you what, more and more guys are doing that. Somebody's going to pay a really big price one of these days. 3rd down and 7 for the Vandals, who trail 14-0 with 2.5 to go here in the first quarter. Two receivers to the near side. They send the man in motion, the tight end. Here's Joshua Woods letting it fly under pressure. And, oh, there's going to be a flag go down at the end of the play downfield. All right, I've got a former official here who can sort this out for me. The Wildcats look like they had him stopped, but there's going to be a hold on Weber State.
6: Well, they're going to call a hold on the eligible receiver, and I was looking at the pass and couldn't really tell the action on the receiver itself, but we're going to have a highlight here, and we'll see what it shows.
3: It was a high snap, and Joshua Wood rolled out to his left. He was under heavy pressure that time, but Porter Small. We don't get to see the end of it, so in any case, first penalty of the day on the Wildcats, and gives Idaho its best field, well, pretty good field position right now at its own 38. Here's Woods throwing, and he hits his tight end, Noah Westbaranco, for a very short gain. Good tackle by the Wildcats. Tommy Romano, the safety, getting over there to wrap him up. Romano, the transfer from Arizona State University, held him to about a 3-yard gain. Westbaranco, a former wide receiver that they bulked up and made a tight end. Two receivers out to the far side. Bias to the right of his quarterback, puts it in his belly, gives it off, and Bias met at the line of scrimmage, lunges forward just a little bit. Davion Ross, the linebacker, making the first hit. So another 3rd down situation for Idaho. 3rd and 5 for the Vandals at their own 43-yard line. They trail 14-0. We have just resumed play here at Stewart Stadium after a lengthy weather delay. And Wood sends Harstie in motion across the formation. He'll roll to his right. Wants to throw, throws, and it's caught. I believe it's caught. Yeah, they're going to give him the catch. Right inside the 50 at the Weber State 49. Wood is really dangerous when he gets out there and rolls either to his right or to his left. He likes to throw on the run.
6: He sure does, and he throws effectively to the right or the left. He's rolled to the weak side, his left side, and been able to throw accurate balls that way. That one's to the right, but he's such a threat that the defensive backs have to stay where they're at. Mm-hmm. They can't come up on him.
3: Hand off on first down to Bias. Bias with a couple of yards right up the middle. Got to the 46, but no more. Yeah, it's a real challenge for the defensive backs because you've got to really cover for a long time. It's tough to stay with those guys for that long a period of time as he rolls out and just keeps plays alive with his feet.
6: It's really an interesting offense. You don't really see this very often because usually these kind of quarterbacks will drop back and they'll just run and scramble if it's not there. In this situation, they've literally got him rolling out, and it's a pass-run option. If he likes it, what he sees, he's going to throw it. If not, he's going to run it. So it's a true pass-run option.
3: First quarter comes to an end here at Stewart Stadium. We'll take a timeout. Wildcats dominate the first quarter and go to the second quarter, leading it 14-0 here on 103.1 The Coast.
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3: 14-0 Wildcats as we head to the second quarter in Stewart Stadium, which is now bathed in sunshine. We've had weather delays before the kickoff, and then with 3:39 to go in the first quarter, another lengthy delay, but play has resumed, and the Wildcats have the 2-touchdown lead. 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My partner, Dave Steierman, former Weber State quarterback and a longtime college official. I'm Wildcat Carl Arkey. First quarter stats. The Wildcats, 153 yards of total offense. Idaho, 73. They ran 14 plays. We ran 14 plays. But that 75-yard touchdown run, that helps in the stats.
6: That really makes the average high in this case. But, you know, since this weather delay has ended, they've done a pretty good job of not giving up the big play. That's all we keep talking about that. And this Idaho team has been reeling out big play after big play all year long. And so far, they've held them to no big plays.
3: Joshua Wood, a guy you got to contain. It's 2nd and 7 on the first play of the second quarter. The ball is at the Weber State 46-yard line. And now Idaho going from left to right, north to south. They're looking right into the bright sunshine. As Wood claps his hands, takes the snap, delayed draw, trying to get outside, and a great job by the Wildcats staying home that time. Tenny Worthen, the leading tackler on the team, stopping him for a very short gain on the play and bringing up another third down.
16: Tenney with it.
6: And I think that might be the first time we've mentioned Tenney all game, but I mean, he's been an integral part of this defense all season long.
3: Kevin Johnson comes out on this third down play. Third and four for the Vandals, who trail 14 to nothing here early in the second quarter. Wood, another delay draw, and boy, he's hit in the backfield. Beautifully played by Ray Moana Tini Ra'uri. Boy, hit him right in the hole.
6: You're right. He read that quarterback draw. That's what it looked like. It was a quick run up the middle. Wood took the snap, and he immediately ran up the middle. And that's where big number 11 met him in the hole and dropped him immediately.
3: The two linebackers, Ray Moana and Tenney Worthen, teaming up to make big, big stops right there. So it's going to bring up a fourth down, and they're going to go for it on fourth and six. They're in midfield. They're down 14-0. Thomas Ford, Jr., the head coach, rolling the dice. Wood will throw under pressure. Throws complete, and it's enough for a first down. To the near side, they got a man open on the near side of the field, and that offensive line gave Joshua Wood enough time to find him, and it's a first down for the Vandals, so they pick up the first down on fourth down.
6: Well, in that particular case, that was Tenney there on the coverage, which wasn't quite as good as the run coverage the play before. That time was asked to pass coverage, and his guy got open.
3: Play action, a zip pass to a slanting wide receiver, and it's Jesse Ra'uri who makes the catch and goes down to the 20-yard line. Unfortunately, one of the Wildcats also is down and is slow to get up, being attended to by Sadie Kocha and Mindy Zog. So a timeout on the field as they attend to him. We'll take the timeout as well. 12:56 to go here in the first half, and the Wildcats up by two touchdowns, 14-0 on 103.1 The Coast.
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3: Back at Stewart Stadium, where we have 12:56 to go before halftime. Wildcats trying to protect a 14-0 lead. Idaho driving. They've gotten down inside the red zone at the 19-yard line of the Wildcats. Well, get all your Wildcat gear at the Wildcat store, the merchandise trailer on the southwest end of the field, or stop at the store on the northwest end. Either way, it is great, great, great. Get your gear for the Wildcats. We've got several more home games coming up, and of course, basketball season is going to start pretty soon. So here we go. It was Trevian Tribble, the safety, who came off under his own power. So hopefully we'll see Trevian back in there in a little bit. That brings Jaden Mayberry out onto the field. He teams up at safety with Tommy Romano. Jaden had a great game last week at Cal Poly. Picked off a pass and took it back 53 yards to set up a field goal and made a couple of other big defensive stops. First and 10, Idaho, out of the gun now. Running back shifts to the left of Joshua Wood, who gives it to the running back. He hands back. Double reverse. The pass into the end zone is caught for a touchdown. The defensive back never looked back for the ball. He was there. He was in place, but didn't look back for it. And Noah West Barranco, the tight end, was able to bring it in. Good pass by Joshua Wood.
6: That was a little trickeration, a little reverse pitch pass to the quarterback. And that was Tommy Romano in great coverage. And that's the second time we've seen a long pass play where the coverage has been outstanding, but just the pass was better and dropped right over the shoulder of the defender. And in both those cases, this one included, could have been batted away had the defensive back just turned and knocked the ball away.
3: Snap back, kick is up, and the point after is good. So Idaho, dominated in the first quarter, comes out and scores early in the second quarter, and they're very much in this ball game. 12:36 to go here in the second quarter, and the Wildcat lead is down, now down to 14-7 here on 103.1 The Coast.
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3: 14-7 Wildcats, 12:36 to go here in the first half. Idaho's scoring its first touchdown off a double reverse and then pass from Joshua Wood to Noah West Barranco, the tight end, a 19-yard play. Point after was good, and that's where we stand right now. 14-7, and the Wildcats getting the ball for the first time here in the second quarter. First time since the rain delay. They were so sharp to start the ball game. Let's hope that that rain delay didn't dull the knife, so to speak. Back deep to receive the kick. Standing in the south end zone, Dyson Parker and Omar Shaw. Seth Rigtrup not returning kicks so far today. And this one won't be returned anyway. Doesn't matter. It's out of the back of the end zone.
22: First and 10 Wildcats, ball with the 25-yard line.
3: So the Wildcats will come out. Nate Daly leading the way. Nate, 4 out of 4 so far in the ballgame, only 29 yards. But he's mostly had a lot of, well, the Wildcats have had a lot of success just running the ball right at Idaho. Let's see. Spencer Ferguson is back out there, so that's good to see. Spencer with 99 yards rushing already in this ballgame. 75 yards coming on the first carry of the day. Two receivers to both sides. Spencer gets the handoff, puts his shoulders down, and dives ahead for three. Going between the tackles as the Wildcats feel as though they can run the ball here today. And so far they've run it very hard, very well. Interesting, one of the officials down there having a conversation with the defensive back. I think he had a word for take care as well. Play nice, boys. Second down, we'll call it 8 yards to go. Hand off again. Spencer twisting, turning out across the 30 to the 32. And the hole's not staying open quite as long as they did on the first drive Well, the first couple of drives of the game for the Wildcats. They're facing a third down and three with the 11:40 left to go here in the first half, leading 14-7. Trips out to the far side now. Take care to the near side. As Daly in the pocket throws. It's complete for a first down out of the 40 and more, and he went to Robert Young, who made the catch. He got about 3 yards after the catch.
6: Yeah, just a nice design play call. And this is Nate throwing back to his right side, which is the other way for the right-handed quarterback. So it's good to see them force the backside. Robert just on a just quick crossing route. Not very deep, but just a good, short, safe pass for a first down.
3: Nate Daly now 5 out of 5 in this ball game for 40 yards. Empty backfield, 5 receivers out in the pattern. The throw downfield, and it's picked off. He overthrew it. It's picked off at the 42 of Idaho. And the momentum shifting back the Vandals' way. Now here's a late flag coming in. And yeah, we'll see what that's about. Been a lot of chippiness already in this game.
6: Yeah, it looks like the back judge after the play is going to have a little extracurricular activity on Idaho on this. So if I'm seeing this right, it's obviously Idaho's going to keep the ball. They're just going to move it 15 yards further back.
0: The play is an interception. During the return, illegal block in the back. Number 18 of the intercepting team. It's a 10-yard penalty. It'll be first down, Idaho.
3: So instead of the 48, it'll be at the 38-yard line.
6: Well, yeah, and instead of the personal foul, it's just a 5-yard difference. Either way, a couple players were tangled up, and the foul was on Idaho. Either way, the interception stands.
3: So the Vandals coming out of the dressing room and fighting their way back into this ball game. They got the touchdown on the 19-yard pass, and now they intercept Nate Daly on only his 6th pass of the day. And the Vandals are in business. 1st and 10 at their own 38. Diamond cluster of receivers. 3 to the near side. As Joshua Wood comes up to the line of scrimmage. Barks out instructions to his offensive line. Now takes the snap. Hands it off to the running back. DeMonte Bias. Nice gain on the first down carry. At least 5 yards. Actually 6, they'll put it at the 44. So a good carry on a quick hitter. And DeMonte Bias, who has not gotten that much action so far this season, trying to establish himself as the 4 yards to go. Trying to draw the Wildcat defense offside. Joshua Wood clapping his hands, didn't do it. Steps up to the line, maybe changing the call. Again, he's got the cluster of 3 receivers to the near side. He runs to the left side, though, finds an opening, and he gets a first down out to the 50-yard line. That looked like it might go for more, but the Wildcats were finally able to corral him and get him stopped at midfield.
6: That was just a true straight running play where Wood just took the snap from a shotgun spot, waited a little bit for blockers to get out in front of him to the left, and just found an opening and got a first down out of it.
3: Ray Moana in on the stop, 1st and 10, right at midfield for the Idaho Vandals. As Wood will hand it off to Bias. Bias got hit at the line of scrimmage, was able to go forward and get about 3, maybe 4 yards. Wildcats had him stopped, but he was able to move forward and actually got a pretty decent gain out of that. Brings up 2nd and 7. At the Wildcat 47, and the Vandals right up to the line of scrimmage. They'll send 2 to the near side, 1 receiver out to the far side. Out of the pistol now, as Bias lines up directly behind his quarterback, Joshua Wood, out of the great state of Washington. Actually, Bias is not in there right now. Wood will throw to the backup running back, who makes the catch and is tackled out of bounds at the 42 of Weber State, about 2 yards short of a first down.
22: Teddy Worthing on the tackle.
3: Teddy Worthing getting over on the stop. And it was Ferrari Miller, the backup running back, on the catch. He did not play last week against Montana State. So now they've got the big back, Kinchelow, in there on 3rd down and 3. And they give it to Kinchelo, and he puts his shoulders down and gets forward inside the 40 to the 39, and he moves the chains. And right now, Idaho's starting to get into a rhythm.
6: They are.
3: And find some things that are working for them.
6: Well, before he moved the chains, he moved a couple of defensive linemen and a linebacker or two as well. He's a big boy up in the middle. Big boy. He was hit short of the line to gain, and 2 yards later, he got the first down.
3: Quarterback keeper does not work this time, as the Wildcats could smell what the Vandals were cooking, and it was Zion Finau who got in there in a hurry to make the stop on that play. Or excuse me, no, that's Paunga? Yeah, that's Tavita Paunga, the freshman out of Honolulu who gummed things up. So a loss on the play of 3 yards brings up second and 13. Three receivers clustered up on the near side. One of them breaks out of the formation. That's Harsty. Back to throw. Wood across the middle. Has a man. It's complete. His receiver is still going, and he's down inside the 20-yard line. And Idaho has got something going right now as they're trying to tie this game up.
6: Well, what they've got going is giving Joshua Wood a lot of time to throw the football. Had a receiver kind of came in motion, ran down the sidelines. He was open in front of their own bench. That tight end across the middle was wide open.
3: Gus Donnerberg, the receiver that time, and it's first and 10 for the Vandals, who are in the red zone again, trailing 14-7. They send the back in motion, hand it off to him. He goes around the left side into the secondary. It looks like he's going to score. Touchdown. Or is he out?
6: There's a flag on the play.
3: Flag at the 5-yard line.
22: There is a flag on the play.
3: Flag on the play. Ferrari Miller.
4: Offense. It's a 10-yard penalty. Still first down.
3: 5'10", 220-pound junior running back out of Oakland, California. Big, strong guy, and he got around the side, but he got a little bit of extra help.
6: You're right. He got around the side, but that side was open because the wide receiver on that side was holding, and a really good pickup by that field judge, Mr. Bill Robers. Good job. He's looking right where he's supposed to look, and that's his key, and his key was holding. So good pickup, and move it back and save the touchdown for now. Looks like we have a timing issue.
3: The officials having a conversation down at the 20-yard line.
4: Please reset the game clock to 6 minutes and 19 seconds. 6:19.
3: We had 6:03 on it, but they reset it to 6:19. So the Vandals with a first and 7 at the Wildcat 15-yard line. Fresh troops coming in for the defense. Some big boys up front, taking some of the defensive backs out of there. And Joshua Wood rolls to his right. This is a run. Can he get around the edge? Nope, the Wildcats did a good job. Tenney Worthen hit him first. He bounced off of that, but there was good pursuit for the Wildcats that time. And if there was a gain, it was not for very much. 1 yard gain. Second down, 6 yards to go, 6 minutes to go here in the first half. What a strange first half this has been with the rain delays and everything that's been going on. Wildcats getting off to a great start, then the rain delay came. And Idaho woke up coming out of the dressing room. They have got a very interesting formation right now. Three running backs back there along with Joshua Wood. And Wood keeps it, he's running. And he's trying to get to the 10. He does, but he's a yard short of the first down. Of course, this is probably four down territory for Idaho. They've already gone for it on fourth down earlier in this first half.
6: And they did that from about the 45-yard line going in. So there is no way this is not four down territory.
3: See if the Wildcats can strip the ball, get an interception, something to stop this drive and break the momentum of Idaho. Kinchelo is back in there running back. Third down and 2 for the Vandals. 5 minutes to go. Wood takes the snap, runs to his right. All kinds of blocking, but boy, he got tracked down in a hurry by Ray Moana Tini Ra'uri. He came flying across the field and caught him from behind.
6: Oh, boy. He came from the entire opposite side of the formation and ran that play down from behind. That was Wood just kind of running right but not full speed, looking for a lane to cut up in. And before he had a chance to do that, Tini came from behind and really, really fortunate he hung on to the football there.
3: Fourth down, 3 yards to go. Can the Wildcats make this stop? They're going to go for it. Idaho back to throw. Wood throwing. Catch. No. It's incomplete. And the Wildcats break it up as they try to hit a receiver right across the field, or across the middle, I should say, at about the 3 yard line. I think it was Denzel Peoples who got his hand in there.
6: It was Denzel, and really, just a great defensive play. Wasn't really open, kind of forced it in there, and Peoples made the play and really saved.

0: points. Timeout on the field. 4:14 to go in the half. Wildcats will have the ball and a 14-7 lead when we come back on 103.1 The Coast.
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3: 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It is not about plumbing. It is competitive duck herding. This behavior will continue for several hours. The water does not stop. 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
4: Shamrock Plumbing.
3: We return a final time. With water spraying him in his face, he will try a towel, then another towel, then the decorative towel from the guest bathroom. 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In his haste, the male has forgotten. For this, he will be shunned by the rest of the herd for several business days. It is doubtful he will recognize the shunning. 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
4: Shamrock Plumbing.
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0: We are the Wildcats, scratching, snarling. 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Along with Dave Steinman, I'm Wildcat Carl Arkey. The Wildcats have the ball, first and 10 at their own 11-yard line. As Dally goes back to throw, has all kinds of time. And finally throws to the near side, but the catch is made by the receiver who runs out of bounds, and that's Robert Young, who's got a first down. Great job by Nate Dally, and an even better job by that offensive line, which gave Dally all kinds of time to sit back there and finally find a receiver breaking open. And that was Young, his second catch of the day. So the Wildcats move it out from the shadows of their own goalposts. They'll fake the handoff to Spencer Ferguson, and Nate Dally pays the price for that as he was tackled almost immediately for a loss of about 3 yards. So the Wildcats will be facing second and long, second and 13, trying to get some more points on the board before halftime. 3:23 to go, and the Wildcats up by a touchdown. Dally with three receivers out to the far side, one to the near side, goes back to throw again, has time, throws, and it's incomplete. And it looked like he was trying to get to Marvin Session out around the 45-yard line, but that pass wasn't anywhere close to being completed. There's a little bit of pressure coming on Nate towards the end of that play. He was holding and holding and waiting for somebody to break open.
6: It almost looked like he just kind of threw the ball into an area where there was nobody, because he felt the pressure and was throwing the ball away. He doesn't have anybody open.
0: So third down, 13 yards to go for the Wildcats, who do not want to give it back to the Vandals late in the first half. Dally throws again, and it's incomplete as it went over the head of Tate Care out at the 40-yard line. And those last couple of passes have not been anywhere close to being on the mark.
6: Yeah, really, it started with that interception. That was really a poorly thrown ball. And then just since that time, I don't know if he's been a little rattled, but really nothing has been really close to being completed.
0: No. And so the passing game kind of falling off a little bit right there, and the Wildcats will have to punt it back, and Idaho will have plenty of time to do something with it here at the end of the first half. Henry Way, kind of a squibber, takes a Wildcat bounce, and it keeps on rolling inside the 30 down to the 21-yard line. I thought it might have hit one of the Wildcats downfield.
6: Well, they're pointing, and they're going to probably get some help. This ball got tipped.
0: I think it got tipped
6: at
0: by
6: the 40-yard line by a Weber State player on about the 40, and then shot the ball forward to the 21. I don't be surprised.

0: surprised, but when we come back from this timeout, that this ball isn't respotted at about the 40.
1: All right, timeout, 2:52 to go. Wildcats on defense when we come back on 103.1 The Coast.
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1: 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The Wildcats nursing a 14-7 lead. Jumped out to a 14-0 lead in the first 11 minutes of this ball game, but then the rains came. We had a long rain delay, and ever since we've come out of the locker room, the momentum has shifted back towards Idaho. Although the Wildcats did get a great stop on fourth down just a moment ago to keep them off the scoreboard. Now we've got a decision, and it looks like the guys here in the sky have decided that the Wildcats did touch the ball at the 41. So that's a 20-yard difference.
0: Well, I saw that and mentioned it as we were going to break, that I figured that we would see the officials get together and respot this ball at about the 40, and it was a 41. But that whole intermission, Coach Kerr gave it to one of the officials, so he's not happy about something.
1: First and 10. Wood throws to the near side. It's caught. And the tackle made at the 50-yard line of Tony Harsty, who may be about a yard short of a first down. Tamal Johnson, I believe it was, making the stop.
0: Boy, Tamal made a nice tackle. Problem is he pulled the receiver right down on him.
1: Quickly, they throw it out in the flat. Catch is made by Bias, motoring his way across the 50, gets inside the 45 to the 43. And Idaho moving fast. Hurry up offense. 2:20 left to go. Of course, they've got all three of their timeouts. Thomas Ford Jr. wants to see if they can catch the Wildcats off guard. Here's Wood throwing deep. Has two receivers in the vicinity and overthrows them all. Tony Harsty was the man who was closest to the football inside the 5-yard line.
0: Boy, we were lucky there because he had both his receivers open and just overthrew one of them just by a couple yards. But that was a very interesting design pass where, once again, you had Wood sprinting out to the right. And this time, instead of looking right, he threw the back ball deep down the middle over more to the left. And if it wasn't for a couple yards too far, it would have been a potential tying touchdown pass.
1: Second and 10 now from the Wildcat 43. Wood straight back to throw in the pocket now, looking for a running lane, finds it, gets to the 35, the 30, and slides down at the 22-yard line. Boy, he took off in a hurry, and he hits that accelerator, and he goes.
0: Well, he had a big, giant opening up the middle, and all the receivers were running deep on that one. But either way, that sets Idaho up at about the 22-yard line. First and 10.
1: Trevi and Tribble finally got him on the stop. Timeout. Actually, the 155 timeout here at Stewart Stadium. We'll take it as well. Come back, and the Vandals will have it deep inside Wildcat territory here on 103.1 The Coast.
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1: 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The Idaho Vandals back down deep inside Weber State territory. Not in the red zone just yet, but they're knocking at the door at the Weber State 22. The Wildcats back on their heels just a little bit. Joshua Wood can do that to you. He'll send two receivers out to the near side, one out to the far side. Not split out very far. He's got a first and 10 at the Wildcat 22. And Idaho has found something that really works for them after coming out of the locker room after that long rain delay. Empty backfield now. They'll hand it to the man on the fly sweep, and that's Israel Carter, a backup quarterback, and he throws to the end zone, and it's incomplete. Good coverage by the Wildcats that time, but out of the timeout, they hand it on a kind of a fly sweep to the backup quarterback, and he rears back and throws it.
0: Yeah, I'm not really sure I get that play. They don't need that play. They're moving the ball effectively. Their quarterback is making plays with his arm and his legs, and then they do this gadget play and throw the ball out of bounds and just waste it down.
1: Carter stays in there running back on second and 10. Now here's the quarterback draw. No, he throws at the last second. A juggling catch is made at the 18-yard line. What an effort. What a grab. The receiver was bobbling it. It was off of his hands, and he was able to bring it in.
0: Oh, yeah, unbelievable catch. That was bobbled, as you said. High throw, and Teeny is the one that blew him up. And I'm shocked that he hung onto that football.
1: Alexander made the catch. They picked up four, brings up third and six. Clock rolling, 1:15 to go here in the first half. Wildcats trying to protect that 14-7 lead. Bias is back in there, running back, lines up to the left of Wood, who has two receivers to the near side, one out to the far side, and now there's a timeout called. Thomas Ford Jr. burning one of his timeouts. He'll have two left after this. This is a team that can score in a hurry. They got the football back with about 40 seconds against Montana State. Took it right down the field and scored with no time left on the clock, and then got the two-point conversion on top of that. So they are a dangerous, dangerous football team. Despite the fact they started 0-4 on the season, they had some tough, tough losses, close losses.
0: Well, you hate to say this. It's the old cliche that, oh, they're the best 0-4 team in the country, but they might have been.
1: Yeah.
0: Right? They might have been.
1: So here we go. Third and six. Let's see what Thomas Ford and his coaching staff have cooked up for the Cats. Weber State loading up in the box. Wood back to throw. Has a pocket. Throws incomplete. Behind the intended receiver, who did not look back for the ball. He was open.
0: Oh, you're right. That was it's hard to see the number from here, but that running back was crossing
1: It was Superalis.
0: 15, yeah, Superalis was wide open.
1: Davion Superalis.
0: And he threw the ball behind him, and it wouldn't have mattered because he actually turned his head to Wood. It wouldn't have mattered. He wasn't even looking at him. Could have hit him in the side of the head, and he wouldn't have caught it.
1: He's from the same hometown as Joshua Wood, but you'd never know it on that play. They were not well connected. So here's the field goal attempt. It is up, and it is no good. They miss a field goal attempt for the second time today. Normally reliable field goal kicker. That's Owen Forsman, who had some big kicks in the win over Montana State, but he's missed two so far, and that's two times now that the Wildcats have stopped Idaho deep in Wildcat territory. No points on the board.
0: Well, we're just shaking our head how lucky we've been. A kicker that has had this accuracy so far this year, but that isn't in the elements of Stewart Stadium today, where we've had lightning and rain delays. That's in the his home kicking is a dome stadium. That may play a factor in this as well.
1: Although we don't have much breeze.
0: But nonetheless, we'll take it.
1: Maybe the sun was in his eyes. In any case, the Wildcats with 54 seconds to go before halftime. Dolly back to throw. Throws out, and it's incomplete. Overthrows Spencer Ferguson out at the 27. And on the last several throws, Dally doesn't appear to be himself.
0: Yeah, that's just a wide open Ferguson in the flat, and he just airmailed it over his head.
1: Only took 6 seconds off the clock. You'd think they might want to run it here, and they do. Dally on the keeper up the middle, a little hesitation step, and he gets across the 25, maybe the 26 or 27. That keeps the clock rolling. And they ought to just let that play clock wind down. Why are they running it and snapping it this quickly? Dally back to throw. Throws it out there. It's caught out at the 34-yard line for a first down. And Robert Young has become the favorite receiver of Nate Dally here today. That's his third catch of the day. Caught it on the far side of the field. Nice catch. Went up, grabbed it, brought it down. And the clock rolling. No, now it's stopped. The Wildcats, I believe, will take a timeout.
0: Well, I think in that situation, Coach Kerr was going to see if that was going to be a first down or not. And when it was ruled a first down, then he said, okay, I'm going to use a timeout now. Had that not have been a first down, he was content on letting this clock run out.
1: Just get to the locker room.
0: But they're one play away of about 20, 25 yards of being in field goal range, and they still have two timeouts.
1: Dellenbach hit both of his field goal attempts last week out in San Luis Obispo, and is 5 out of 8 on the season in the field goal category. So let's see if the Wildcats can get it down there within range and let him take a shot at it. No real breeze either way.
0: Yeah, the only thing missing last week at San Luis Obispo was our weatherman. Brad Larson wasn't with us.
1: Too hot for him.
0: He would have enjoyed that. Wasn't that spectacular? Scenery and setting and stadium and...
1: And a lush press box.
0: And a win.
1: Yes.
0: Especially that excrement that was laying outside the press box.
1: Here's Dally taking off after he can't find... No, he stops and he throws and it's complete. A diving catch. They're going to spot it at the 48-yard line of Cal Poly of Idaho. You got me thinking about Cal Poly.
0: That's okay. That's okay.
1: Stops the clock. 12 seconds to go. They could run maybe two more plays. Maybe. Or are they going to review this as to whether it was a catch
7: or
1: not?
7: One of the plays is a completed pass. The previous play is under further review.
1: That's what I thought.
0: Well, we're going to have probably a look at it on the Jumbotron here before it happens, before our referee, Spencer Mumford, has a chance to get under the hood. But, I mean, he was in bounds, and it's just only going to matter whether he bobbled the ball or not, because the ball hit him in the chest. But we couldn't tell whether he was able to secure it before going out of bounds or not. That's the only question.
1: So the guys in the stripes are under the hood here at Stewart Stadium. 12 seconds to go before halftime. By the way, coming up at halftime, we'll hear from Nate Dally. Our first conversation with the freshman quarterback out of Cache Valley, who came off the bench in the first game of the season against Northern Colorado and helped secure that win. coming in relief of the injured Devin Brown. Then he took over as the starting quarterback at Southern Utah, Colorado, and then Northwestern State. In the game against Portland State, it was Devin coming back, trying to give it a go. The hand's just not right. In fact, he had more surgery on that hand this week, on that pinky finger, and it may be quite some time before he's able to really suit up again. He's down on the sidelines, but not available for action. The backup quarterback for the Wildcats today is Kingston Tisdale. So, we shall see what we shall see here, as the officials are still trying to look it over there.
0: And while we do that, let's get a couple of scores from around the conference. As we mentioned before, the conference had these, for whatever reason, and home teams set their own game times, mostly, unless TV adjusts them. We had games starting at 1 o'clock our time, and then on every hour throughout the day for five Big Sky Conference games. But
7: after we review, the quarterback was beyond the line of scrimmage when he threw the ball. It's an illegal forward pass on the offense number 13. It's a five-yard penalty from the spot of the foul. It includes a loss of down. It'll be second down.
0: And if you didn't hear that, over the intercom system here, Nate was beyond line of scrimmage. Didn't see that part of it when he threw the football. So when you do that, that is immediately a foul. It's not going to be a completed pass. It's a five-yard penalty from where he did it at. But it's a loss of down that goes with it. So I wouldn't be shocked to see Nate take a knee here now that they're back inside their own 30 with just 12 seconds. But what do I know? Because they'll come out and they'll line up in shotgun formation, and it looked like they're going to throw the football.
1: Send somebody deep. Here we go. Second and 15. He's going to throw. Deep down the far sideline and overthrows his man at the 45, trying to go to Marvin Session out there. It was actually Mayberry.
0: Mayberry had a step on him.
1: Yeah, so he did have a step.
0: If that ball was thrown where Wood threw that first half ball, just over his shoulder, I mean, that literally could have been a touchdown.
1: Could have been a quick six, yeah.
0: Yeah, had him beat.
1: So we're not taking any knees here.
0: No.
1: 8 seconds to go before halftime. And the Wildcats are lined up out there. Going to send three receivers to the near side boundary. One out to the far side. And Nate Daly facing a four-man rush. Throws quickly. It's a screen set up to Noah Kerr. Trying to get to the outside. Gets to the sideline. But time expires as he is tackled out of bounds at the 44-yard line. So the Wildcats trying to cross him up a little bit with a screen play. And a little bit more chippiness as the two teams separate to go to the dressing room at halftime. So halftime is here, and the Weber State Wildcats, thanks to their defense, are leading it 14-7 here on 103.1 The Coast.
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15: The Cache Valley Kid, Nate Daly, joining us here at halftime. And, you know, I think about the first 6 weeks of the season, life's been moving pretty fast for you.
16: Yeah, the season's gone pretty fast. Just trying to take it one day at a time, though.
15: A lot's been happening for you.
16: Oh, yeah, for sure. A lot of ups and downs, but just trying to stay level.
15: Did you think when you came here you would play this fast, this soon, right away?
16: Knowing that Dev was here, I didn't really think I was going to play a lot, but I mean, that's always the expectation you want to have for yourself. So that is the expectation I had for myself, yeah.
15: So no spring ball here at Weber. You come in the fall. How do you prepare for all of this?
16: Just studying, lots of studying, playbook, and just trying to get to know the guys and just trying to become a part of the culture.
15: Mm-hmm. It's kind of a crash course, wasn't it?
16: A little bit, yeah. Yeah.
15: But your experience with football, you know how to do all of this. You got a few more plays on your wrist, don't you, than you did at Ridgeline, right?
16: Yeah, a few more plays. They do it pretty well there at Ridgeline, but...
15: How many plays did you have there on your wrist as compared to what you've got now?
16: I had probably around 40, maybe 50 there, and now I got a lot more than that.
15: You got over 300, don't you?
16: Around there, I'd say, yeah.
15: So how do you remember all of that?
16: I mean, just going back to just studying, just writing stuff down all the time, just, I mean, paying attention in the when we install, it's not too hard.
15: So are you taking the book home at night? You're looking at that? Are you looking at tape? Coming in here looking at tape? Really grinding?
16: Oh, yeah, for sure. Especially, like, fall camp and, like, when I was trying to learn the playbook, I was writing the plays every day. And I still – they send the script out, and I still write it out every day. So, yeah, just trying to stay locked in.
15: So
16: yeah.
15: If you write it down, you'll commit it to memory better than just looking at it.
16: Oh, for sure. I mean, I think there's studies on that. I'm not really sure if writing stuff down you remember it better. I think that's what it is, yeah.
15: So let's talk about fun. Are you having fun doing this here at Weber State? And compared to high school, too. Are you having as much fun as you had in high school? Because it seems like you had a lot there.
16: Yeah, I mean, we won a lot of high school, and it's really fun when we win here. And, I mean, just the culture here is just so fun. The guys are awesome. I love being around the guys, and just also the coaching staff is wonderful and just great people to be around.
15: Nate Daly joining us here at halftime, the starting quarterback for the Weber State Wildcats. Let's talk about the recruiting. Who else was in on you last year during your senior year of high school?
16: So I was committed to Eastern Washington. And then
15: we don't like the sounds of that.
16: No, yeah. And
15: well, Weber was on you. Then they were off at you, right? And then they came back.
16: Well, they gave me a little bit of looks, but I don't think the head coach really liked me much. So, and then he got fired, and Coach Larson was big on me, so he kind of stuck his neck out for me, and that was really helpful. So yeah.
15: Were you surprised they came back?
16: Yeah, I was a little surprised because I didn't really hear much from them, and then as soon as Coach Mental got fired, I got a FaceTime, and it went through. So yeah, it was awesome.
15: You told me a couple of weeks ago, were you in the lunchroom when you got a call that said they either wanted to pick you up on recruiting again or that they weren't recruiting you anymore?
16: Yeah, I was like when I got my offer. Uh-huh. Yeah, I was at lunch just with my boys. I think it might have been a game day because we were at a game day spot, Jersey Mike's. So. Yeah.
15: Was that the game day spot in up there in Millville? Is that where it was?
16: Yeah, that was the game day spot for us. So that's where I was when I got the call. So yeah.
15: Have you told Coach that's what we want? We want Jersey Mike's on game day here.
16: I've never said that, but maybe I should.
15: Well, you might be able to do that. You got a little pool around here these days. You come here and the expectations. You said you were ready to play, but as you walk in here, was it a matter of thinking that I'm probably going to stand on the sidelines for the most part and watch and learn?
16: Yeah, I mean, knowing all this experience around me, like, I was just trying to acquire as much knowledge as I could, and if I got the chance to play, then I'd try to take it. And so that was just my expectations, just to learn as much as I could and try to just progress as a player as much as I could.
15: First chance comes in Northern Colorado. It's the third quarter. Devin goes down with an injury, and you're out there. The adrenaline was flowing, wasn't it?
16: Yeah, I mean, obviously, if you don't got a little bit of adrenaline, it doesn't mean much to you. So I wasn't nervous, but I was just super excited to just get the opportunity to play. And
15: was it the first run you took off and the yard marker jumped up and grabbed you?
16: Yeah, so that's when Devin's helmet came off. I tripped on that one. I thought I was going to get loose, score, and I just tripped. Surf monster got me.
15: Yeah. Well, sometimes you just got to slow down, right? I mean, the game gets better as you slow down, right?
16: Yeah, true, for sure.
15: So that happens, and then you start the next three games for the Wildcats. That had to be a great experience over at CU.
16: Yeah, it was a great experience. I mean,
15: had you played in front of that many people before?
16: No, not even close. Not even close. It was a cool experience for sure. But, I mean, thought we could put a little bit more on, but I thought we did good, so yeah.
15: Did playing players at that level make you better, this team better?
16: I think for sure. I mean, the week before that, ACC team puts up 13, and then we put up 21, and it kind of makes you feel good, but obviously the expectation is always to win. But, I mean, we were pretty happy with the way we came out and put up some points. I think it gave us a little bit of confidence. So, yeah, for sure.
15: Portland State game, you step back, Devin starts. How were you with that?
16: I thought I was pretty supportive. I think Devin's a great leader, a great player. And, I was just ready. As the backup, you got to prepare as you're the starter. And that's what I try to do, and just try to stay positive and always just be ready for the chance. So, yeah.
15: That's not easy. That mindset is tough. Some guys check out.
16: Yeah, I mean, it helps just having the iPad, just trying to help Devin when you're in that situation. So that's what I tried to do.
15: So you're used to waiting, apparently. You told me that your dad didn't start you at quarterback in your little league football team. So you had to wait then too, right? Wait to get your turn.
16: Yeah, I had to wait a little bit. My dad didn't want to be that coach, the coach's kid being the quarterback. But yeah.
15: What did he wait, one half?
16: Yeah, about pretty much, yeah.
15: And then he throws you out there. And so you were a baseball player too, weren't you?
16: Yeah, I was. Yeah.
15: So better baseball or football? I guess maybe that's a stupid question because you're playing football now.
16: Yeah, probably football. I mean, my first love was always football, but baseball was always close to my heart, and I loved being out there with the boys as well.
15: You learn how to compete in baseball, and you learn how to handle pressure. I think that probably helps you a lot now, doesn't it?
16: Yeah, I mean, coming from baseball, you have a 300 batting average, and that's you're getting out 7 out of 10 times. So just having the mindset where, like, it goes over with football. Like, if you mess up, throw a pick, you know, something doesn't go your way, you just next play mentality, and, like, you know, what's important now mentality is what I try to focus on.
15: Yeah, baseball does teach you to handle failure because, yeah, as you said, if you get a hit 3 times out of 10, you're making billions of dollars.
16: Yeah, for sure. Yeah.
15: So let me ask you about being a left-handed quarterback. Do you think that's an advantage for you? I mean, it's what's natural for you, but does it give you any advantage that you've noticed as you play?
16: I think being left-handed is just the same as being right-handed. You're just back there slinging the ball, so I don't think it's a huge deal.
15: Just slinging the ball, is that all it is?
16: Yeah, just out there slinging it for sure, yeah.
15: How are you able to keep your feet as calm and set? Because when I watch you back in the pocket, you don't have happy feet. You stay focused downfield, don't you?
16: Yeah, that's something I try to focus on. Sometimes I get a little happy feet, and it's just something I work on every day and trying to get better at it and just trying to be, I mean, calm and composed. If you're not calm and composed, then the team's not going to be calm and composed. So it all starts with that, yeah.
15: But sometimes you just have to make the decision and go, like Coach told us a little while ago, that touchdown in overtime that you ran in, that was supposed to be a pass, wasn't it?
16: Yeah, it was supposed to be a pass, and it kind of just opened up, and I, you know, tried to get loose, and that's what I did, so yeah.
15: You're just playing football. You're just running around out there with the guys, right?
16: Yeah, just running around with the guys.
15: Yeah, simple game. Hey, six more games to go. Anything could happen, right?
16: Yeah, anything could happen, but, I mean, just expect to win. That's what we're doing, yeah.
15: You're used to winning championships.
16: Yeah, I won one back at Ridgeline, so that was cool, but, yeah.
15: All right, so last question. How many people we got here today? How many people coming down from the Valley?
16: Family? My family usually shows out pretty well. We had a nice little section, so I hope that will happen again, yeah.
15: But after the Cal Poly game, I mean, we have to have at least three, four times as many people, right? We ought to bring all Cache Valley down here.
16: That's what I'm hoping. Yeah, Cache Valley usually shows out. They show a lot of love, so it's cool.
15: Will I be able to spot them for the press box?
16: Yeah, you'll spot them for sure.
15: Okay, all right. Well, Nate, keep doing what you're doing. It's a pleasure to watch you play, and stay healthy, and let's have a great second half of the season.
16: Sweet. Thank you so much.
15: All right. Nate Daly joining us here at halftime. We'll take a timeout, come back, and check out scores from around the big sky right after this on 103.1 The Coast.
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15: And welcome back to the Wheelwright Lumber broadcast booth here at sunny Stewart Stadium. It wasn't this way about two and a half hours ago. About 3 hours ago. It was raining before the game. We had a delay, delayed the start to 1:22. We played the first 11 minutes of the first quarter. The Wildcats came out. They were gangbusters, got two touchdowns on the board right away. And then the rains came back again. We had about an hour delay again. The lightning and the rain and all of that. And when the Wildcats came back out on the field, the offense had lost something. And Idaho had somehow regrouped in the locker room during that rain delay. They came out, moved the ball down the field, got a touchdown. They were deep inside Weber State territory twice in that second quarter and came away with no points. So credit the defense for that. Wildcats up 14-7 as we get ready for the second half of play. Elsewhere in the big sky, it's Portland State at halftime on top of Utah Tech up in Portland 30-7 in the second quarter. Just underway in the second quarter down in Flagstaff. Montana in a struggle with Northern Arizona. The Grizzlies leading by a field goal 10-7. Later on, it'll be Cal Poly at Idaho State. The Bengals trying to bounce back from last week's loss. And Northern Colorado is on the road at Eastern Washington. Two teams struggling right now. Northern Colorado and Eastern Washington kicking off in just about an hour or so from now. Checking some other scores around the country. Of course, BYU had a big win last night at home over Iowa State. Utah will be playing tonight at Rice-Eccles Stadium. That will be against the University of Kansas. And I pull for everybody who plays the University of Kansas. Number one, Texas, is in Dallas
1: for the Battle of the Red River, and the Longhorns leading Oklahoma 17-7. Notre Dame blowing out Stanford in South Bend 44-0 in the third quarter. Good battle going on up in Eugene, where UCLA has come back and taken the lead in the third quarter. It's the Bruins up 10-6 in that one. And earlier in the day, number 7, Indiana, 2017 win over Nebraska. Missouri beating Texas A&M 27-6. All right, we'll take another timeout, come back and have the second half for you here on 103.1 The Coast.
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1: Sweet news, Wildcat fans. Banbury Cross Donuts is the official donut of Weber State sports properties. So grab Utah's freshest donuts in Layton or Centerville at Banbury Cross Donuts. The Wildcats, 213 yards offense in the first half. Idaho picked up the pace in the second quarter and had 221 yards of total offense in the opening 30 minutes of play. The Vandals had the ball almost 9 minutes longer than the Wildcats did and ran off at least 11 more plays than the Wildcats. Wildcats were led on the ground by Spencer Ferguson, 6 carries, 106 yards, including a 75-yard touchdown. Seth Rigtrup had 4 carries for 17 yards and a touchdown. Nate Daly, 8 out of 13 passing, no touchdowns, 79 yards, and he did have one pass picked off. Receiving, Noah Kerr, the favorite receiver, with 4 catches for 32 yards, and Robert Young had 3 receptions for 37 yards. In that first half, Marvin Session with the catch for 6 yards. The leading tackler for Weber State, Ray Moanatini Ra'uri, who had 7 tackles, 2 of them unassisted, and 2 of those tackles were for a loss. The defense helping keep the Vandals out of the end zone on a couple of occasions at the end of the first half, and here a booming kick by Dallenbeck. It hits the tent. That's a reception area just outside the end zone on the north end of the field. It's one of the best kicks I've seen Dallenbeck get off. And a little bit of a breeze now starting to pick up here at Stewart Stadium. We didn't have that in the first half, but we do now. So the Wildcats on defense to start this second half. And I think you can hear that breeze a little bit with our microphone. We'll turn that down. But here comes the defense out, and Idaho out on the field already. Joshua Wood lined up in the pistol with a single receiver to each side.
15: tight end lined up on either side of the line of scrimmage. As the Wildcats creep up to the line of scrimmage, Wood throws, and it's complete. Out at the 28-yard line, another tackle for Ray Moana, who got out there, wrapped up the ball carrier after he made the catch. And that was number 88, Donnenberg, I believe, the tight end, backup tight end. So second down, and about 5 yards to go for the Vandals, who come out firing. And Wood, a cool customer back there, hands it off. DeMonte Bias hit and dropped. Tommy Romano with a great stick at the 31-yard line. May have been a gain of at most 2 yards. And it's going to bring up a third down. The ball's at the 31. So third down and 4 yards to go for the Vandals, who trail 14-7 as we start this third quarter of play. Wildcats would love to get them three and out, get the football back, and try to get the offense rolling again. First, got to get the stop. Bias goes in motion. Wood was dropping back to throw, but they blew the whistle, and they throw a flag, and looks like, what, illegal procedure, Dave?
0: That's a false start here. Somebody moved.
7: False start on the offense, number 50.
0: Yeah, it's one of their offensive linemen. It's interesting, that's a center. That's a center with a false start, which is really an odd call for a line of scrimmage official to call. Typically, that's going to be kind of an illegal snap or and typically that's going to be called by the umpire referee with a little bit better angle, but he saw something the center did. I didn't see it, but we'll take it.
15: So third down and 9 now instead of third and 4. Harstee goes in motion. Wood back to throw, stepping up, wants to run. No, he's going to throw at the last seconds. Hand man open, and it's dropped. It is dropped at the Weber State 46. The Wildcat defender may have had a little something to do with that, but that should have been caught.
0: Well, Tamal Johnson was there, and he's kind of pointing at the Idaho bench like he just did something. And, hey, he did. He was there to impact that play, but you're right, that ball was dropped before Tamal got to him. Not to say that Tamal might not have knocked that ball out of his hands because he was right on him. So really good coverage, made a big play, and that's what we needed right out of the half.
15: Zach Card was the intended receiver, had the ball in his hands and just could not hang on, so a big break for the Wildcats, who force Idaho to punt. And they hang it up high. That's the Pope punting. And the Wildcats get a good roll. It bounces back inside the 50-yard line to the Idaho 49. So very, very short punt by Idaho. And the Wildcats get a good break. Good start to the second half.
0: Oh, you're right, Carl. It couldn't have gone any better than it's gone. Right? You're going to be out on defense first. You get a three and out. And not only do you get a three and out, but then you get a punt that gets shanked, so to speak. I mean, it wasn't the best punt. It was maybe 25 or 30 yards or so. But Weber State's going to take possession in Idaho's territory.
15: At the 49, first and 10. Wildcats have Spencer Ferguson in the backfield. They'll give it to Spencer up the middle. Oh, and he dives across the 45, but a flag has gone down, so this may be coming back. Actually, it's Rigtrop, excuse me.
0: Yeah, and we're getting a formation signal. Yeah, we're getting a formation signal. And a call by the referee, Spencer Mumford. And what that call was is there were more than four players in the backfield. And that is the rule in college. In college, you can't have any more than four. You can have 3, 2, 1. You can have everybody up, but you can't have any more than four. So apparently there was a fifth guy back there, which was the foul.
15: So here we go, the handoff. Rigtrop again breaking tackles, getting to the 45, inside the 45 to the 43. So Seth, who has a 6-yard touchdown run to his credit in the first quarter, getting the call here.
0: But what a smart running back he is. You can see that he runs so well, but anytime pressure gets close to him, he's protecting that football, wrapping up with both
15: better
0: arms.
15: Better protected there because they gave him a bear hug and threw him back. That was on second and 4. Now it's going to bring up third down and 4. No real yardage gain that time for Rigtrop. They tried to run him between the tackles. And the big guys up front for Idaho said, nuh-uh, nothing doing. who is Junior Miley, 6'3", 315, who met him, threw him back. Third down, handoff. Into the secondary goes Rigtrup, and he's pulled down as it appeared he's going to break away, but he got the first down. Wildcats staying with the run game.
0: Yeah, Cruz Hepburn really, with the middle linebacker, grabbed a piece of the jersey and slowed him down, but that was most likely a touchdown-saving tackle by Hepburn.
15: Wildcats trying to go back to the ground game. The guy
0: then and went right between the tackles that time, too.
15: Yeah.
0: And then it was there. Interesting.
15: On first and 10. Rigtrup again over the right side. Still running. Still going inside the 30 down to the 26. He is so hard to catch and then bring down.
0: Boy, he is so shifty. Just a couple of cut on a dime and leave a nickel change. What do they say? Is that what it's called?
15: Something 10 cents like that. Change.
0: Something like that. Yep. 10 cents change on a dime or quarter. But nonetheless, two really brilliant cutbacks and just happened at full speed. Pretty impressive for this running back. He's only a sophomore.
15: Gain 7 brings up 2nd and 3. Wildcats driving. They'll give it to Seth again around the left side. And he slices inside the 20 down to the 15. Another first down for the Wildcats. As Seth Rigtrup running hard early in the game, it was Spencer Ferguson. Spencer may have been banged up a little bit. It's been mostly Seth Rigtrup out there.
0: I see Spencer here on the sidelines here in uniform, helmet on, ready to go. But they're going with a hot hand right now, and that's Rigtrup.
15: The big rig.
0: Yep.
15: Going to get the handoff again, looking for an opening. Not much there. Is able to get inside the 15, maybe got a yard or two, depending on the spot. So Rigtrup getting a lot of action, a lot of work here on this opening drive at the second half for the Wildcats. Seth, 9 carries, 56 yards. Spencer Ferguson over the century mark early in the ball game. So second down, we'll call it 9. The ball is at the 14 of Idaho. Wildcats are in field goal range, but they like to get 7. Here's Daly. First throw out in the flat. Gets it to Rigtrup. Spins out of a tackle and dives inside the 10. Gets down to the 7.
0: Well, not only did he spin out of that tackle, but his start and then restart speed. I mean, he, after a step or two, he was back up to full speed again.
15: Yeah, he can accelerate.
0: Oh, boy.
15: In a hurry.
0: Can he?
15: Goes from 0 to 60 in about 2 seconds. That time, Daly threw it out of the flat to the near side boundary. He caught it. He was hit right away. Spun out of it. But Wildcats still have a 3rd and 3 to pick up the first down. Ball is at the 8. And Daly looking to the sideline. The call comes in from Eric Kerr. They give it to Seth Rigtrup. He got out of one tackler's grasp, but he couldn't get away from the other. It's Miley, Junior Miley.
0: Yeah, you mentioned he's 315 pounds. And he might be more like 340 pounds. He's a big, big boy.
15: Yes, he
0: and
15: is.
0: And that play looked a little odd to start with. They were hurrying.
15: Slow developing.
0: You're right. They tried to run a kind of inside trap, but they didn't block him. And if you don't block that guy, you probably have no chance to go run through him. So
15: the Wildcats are going to try to take the points. Ball is at the 15-yard line, smack dab in the middle of the field. As Henry Way will hold for David Dallenbach. Snap back is good. The kick is up. It is up there. It's out there, and it is good. So the Wildcats tack on 3 more points and build the lead to 17-7 with 8:18 to go here in the third quarter at Stewart Stadium on 103.1 The Coast.
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15: 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Wildcats up 17-7 after the 25-yard field goal by David Dallenbach to cap off a short 49-yard drive for the Wildcats to take advantage of the excellent field position. They flipped the field, got three more points out of it, now lead by 10 with 8:18 to go. Dallenbach trying to get this thing teed up, and now the wind picking up a little bit. That's picking up quite a bit. That's interesting. Skies have cleared over Stewart Stadium. And for a while we had really no breeze at all, but now Old Glory is wafting in the breeze.
0: Yeah.
15: Really.
0: And you can hear that in our ears, too. It's interesting. It's gusting pretty strong.
15: In fact, the Wildcats have to hold the ball for Dallenbach to kick it. And, boy, he kicked it out of the end zone again. Huge kicks right there for David Dallenbach out of Park City. Doing a great job today. He's got the field goal. Got some point afters and a couple of big kicks to pin the Vandals back, and they will get it at the 25 on the touchback, trailing by 10 now, 17-7. Joshua Wood coming back out to run the offense. So far in this ballgame, Joshua Wood is 12 out of 18 for 141 yards and one touchdown. He has two receivers to the near side, Bias to his right in the backfield. Turns, hands it off, Bias looking for an opening, can't find much of anything there as the Wildcats shut it down. He may get a yard and a half, maybe two, as the guys up front do a good job of converging on the ball carrier. And it's going to be second down and 8 for the Vandals at the 27, and the wind blows the ball, so they'll have to pick it up, respot it. The Vandals up over the football, so here we go. Wood sending Bias out to the far side. Has his two receivers to the near side on second and 8. Takes the snap, throws across the middle, complete. And still going out to the 45, near midfield. That's the first catch of the day for Nolan McWilliams, as he just ran a simple route across the middle, and it was wide open. Vandals aren't taking any time. They're right up to the ball after the big gain to pick up the first down. It's at the 48 of Idaho. The Wildcats making some late substitutions here on defense as they try to match wits. Here's a throw out in the flat, caught, and it's McWilliams again, motoring his way inside the 45, close to a first down. In fact, I think it may... Nope, it's going to be a yard short of the first down. So a second down and 1 as the hurry-up offense has been effective for Idaho. High snap. Wood put it in the belly of his running back, took it, and then flips at the last second, and the receiver on the far side of the field gets a first down. That was an amazing play.
0: Yeah, quite. Yeah, I'm not so sure that was that play. I think it was a broken play.
15: Yeah, he just made it up.
0: And just kind of faked that, went to run, saw a guy, shuffled it sideways, and really, I mean, turned a bad play into a really good play. A
15: positive play, yeah. First and 10. Ball at the 32 of Weber. Play action. Wood to throw. Under pressure. Dumps it off to Bias. Wide open. Lots of running room. Inside the 15 and tackled at the 13-yard line. And again, Idaho applying the pressure. They move the ball pretty much all day. Wildcat defense has been able to stop them when they've gotten deep inside Weber State territory, and they're there again at the Weber 14-yard line. 5:44 to go in the third. Snap back. Wood to throw. Looking across the middle. Finds a man, and it's a caught. And the tackle's made at the 9. That's Donnenberg, the backup tight end. Gus Donnenberg out of Oregon. So it's 2nd and 5 for the Vandals. We're playing hurry-up offense right now, and it's working for them. They have Critchlow in there now, running back, the 230-pounder. And we'll see if they go to that game. They do. Critchlow gets only a couple of yards on the handoff between the tackles. That'll keep the Wildcat defense honest.
0: Well, I'm not so sure that those kind of plays just have not been there all game. And getting outside, quarterback doing some things, run pass option, those have been there. So to try and run the ball up the middle like that, it just hasn't been, I'm not really sure why they're doing that. But we'll take it, right?
15: It's a 3rd and 4 now for the Vandals at the Weber State 8-yard line. Joshua Wood sends a man in motion.

0: That could be
1: Wow,
0: huge.
1: wow, wow.
0: It will be
1: Thank
0: huge.
1: you. Thank you, lightning. The lightning gods came down and helped us on that one because that ball shot over the quarterback's head. He got a finger on it, so it slowed it down, but he was lucky to get on the ball and save it from being a turnover. Here comes that kicker again.
0: And he has missed two field goal attempts already on the day. This will come from the 27, a 37-yard attempt from the near hash. Snap back is good. The ball's down. I don't think he got it. Or did he? Nope. He missed it again. He missed it again. It was a flutter ball that flew up there. And was it wide left?
1: It was wide left.
0: Yes.
1: Yeah, bizarre.
0: Very bizarre. A very good kicker having a nightmarish day. Timeout on the field. 3:40 left to go in the third quarter. And the Wildcat defense holds again. It's Weber State 17-7 on 103.1 The Coast.
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0: Hey, Wildcat fans, stay with us after the game for more Wildcat football on the Golden West Credit Union post-game show, and we'll be talking about, no matter how this winds up, what a strange, strange day it has been here at Stewart Stadium, weather-wise and down on the field. The story of the game so far, Dave, is the Wildcat defense. Bending, not breaking at all, not even giving up field goals.
1: It's crazy. I mean, I can't believe that this is the same defense that, you know, played well at times last week at Cal Poly, but held them to 34?
0: 34 points.
1: Held them to 34.
0: Held them.
1: And that was
0: kinda, included overtime.
1: Yeah, held them to 34.
0: Yeah, and did a good job.
1: And then you have this game, where this kind of looks like a normal, maybe a Big Ten kind of game, where it's 14-7 and field
0: slugging
1: goal.
0: Slugging it out.
1: Yeah, I mean, that's what it is. And really not many big plays. Defense have played very, very well, both sides. But just a very strange game. And, I mean, I like our chances.
0: Wildcats got to go for jugular here. And it's going to be Nate keeping it, going around the left side. 30-yard line and tackled at the 32. And a first down for the Weber State Wildcats as Nate Nally kept it around the left side, picked up big yardage.
1: Well, but that's a kind of a hit he doesn't need to take. He got clotheslined up high and thrown down head first. And that's legal because he's a runner once he gets outside. But he doesn't need to take that kind of hit. That was dangerous.
0: First and 10 out at the 32. Back to throw on play action across the middle. Has, Noah Kerr at the 45 of Idaho, but could not connect with him.
1: Boy, he was off by several yards in that one. And those are plays that he has completed the last few weeks. So the wind might be a little bit of a factor. It is blowing pretty steadily from the south to the north.
0: Yes.
1: So that really could have made that ball fly, but not close on that, and it was open.
0: So it's a second and 10 for Weber State at the Wildcats 32. Four-man rush, handoff up the middle. The ball carrier goes out past the 35 to the 37, perhaps the 38-yard line. Good gain on second down for Weber State. Spencer Ferguson is back in there. Spencer with a 75-yard touchdown run on the first play of the game. It's ironic. Idaho scored a 75-yard touchdown last week on its first play of the game. That was a pass.

0: Spencer lugged it the whole way. Back out there, consulting the wristband. And now, third down and four for the Cats. Back to throw. Dally with time. Oh, and he's hit just as he throws. And the ball's loose. Idaho falls on it. Now, the question is, was his arm coming forward or not?
1: Well, I can tell you right now that they have ruled this a fumble on the field. There's no sign of an incomplete pass at all. So they're talking about it, but I'm going to bet and say that they're going to come with a fumble recovered by the defense. Now replay is automatically looking at this to see if the hand is coming forward. And we can see it on the Jumbotron, but I think that as he was running, that ball came out before his arm came forward. Now, he tried to throw it.
0: He was coming.
1: I think his arm was going back.
0: His arm was back. He's stepping up. And
1: that's the old empty hand.
0: Yeah, he was hit as before he threw. So the Wildcats turn it over for the second time on the day. And not in a good spot on the field. The ball is at the 38 of Weber State, and Idaho will have it when we come back. Wildcats up 17-7 with 2:18 to go here on 103, 2:18 in the third quarter on 103.1 The Coast.
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0: Back at Stewart Stadium, Wheelwright Lumber broadcast booth, Dave Steierman, Carl Arkey. 2:18 to go here in the third quarter of play in a very strange game, kind of a slugfest going on here. Two high-powered offenses, and yet it's 17-7 with 2:18 to go here in the third quarter. Vandal defense forcing another turnover as they hit Nate Dally as he was trying to come forward and throw. The ball came loose. The Vandals recover at the Weber State 39-yard line. The Wildcats have repeatedly kept the Vandals at bay and off the scoreboard. Can they do it again? We shall see. Three receivers out to the far side, one to the near side. As we wait for television to rejoin us, and they do. So here we go. Bias in the backfield at running back on first and 10. Here's the throw on play action, and it's batted down by Tenney Worthen, who got his hands on it. Otherwise, that might have been a completion. They had somebody flashing across the field at around the 30-yard line, one of the big wide receivers. That may have been Jesse Oro. In any case, it's an incomplete pass, so second down and 10. Wood doesn't even drop back. Now he scrambles to his right, throws to his right, and it's incomplete. That time he didn't really even drop back, but then he felt some pressure, so he moved to his right, threw to the near boundary, and tried to go to Bias, checked down on him, and it was incomplete. So third down, 10. Can the Wildcats get a stop here? I would think if they do, they would force Idaho to punt. One would think.
1: You would think so, but I wouldn't think so. I think they'd go for it, but nonetheless.
0: Let's see what happens.
1: Big play here.
0: Third and 10. Wildcats jumping around on defense. Are they coming with the blitz? Looks like it. And he steps up and he throws deep, has a man open. And it's a touchdown. Tony Harsty broke open. And that's just Joshua Wood keeping a play alive with his feet. And he kept it alive so long. Tony Harsty broke open and was in the clear, and a perfect pass from Joshua Wood.
1: Just, yeah, I'm not sure what happened there. Coverage-wise, it was both Tribble and it looked like Marks out there, Bones out there, and did the guy. He just slipped in between the two of them and was wide open. I'm not sure what they were looking at defensively to let him be that far open.
0: So here's the point after, and it is up, and it is good. Wildcats still have the lead, but now only by 3 points. 2 minutes to go, third quarter. Back with more right after this here on 103.1 The Coast.
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1: For some reason.
0: 39 yards on the pass from Joshua Wood to Tony Harsty in the second touchdown of the day for the Idaho Vandals, who trailed early on 14-0 with about 3:39 to go in the first quarter. But then the rains came, and when the two teams came back out on the field, as we talked about, Dave Steierman and yours truly, the two teams kind of changed the way they were playing the game. Here's the kickoff, and this one might be returnable. Dyson Parker at the 4. Back out to the 15, the 20, and maybe the 25-yard line, about the 25-yard line. So a 21-yard return for Dyson Parker. And the Wildcat offense is going to have to get it cranked back up again.
1: Boy, they sure are. It's been a bit of a lull here. And part of that is Idaho defense. Part of that is not quite as sharp as Nate Daly throwing the football. It's had some people open. And then part of that is just the Idaho defense seems to have dialed it up a little bit themselves.
0: So trips come to the near side. One receiver split out to the far side. On first and 10, handoff goes to Spencer Ferguson. Barrels ahead, gets about 5 yards. Just straight ahead play over right tackle. The Wildcats trying to go back to the bread and butter that's served them well so far today. They've run the ball well, haven't thrown it as well as they would like to. Only 85 yards passing on the day. Second down. Keeper by Nate. Nate met right at the line of scrimmage. May have gotten a yard, but not much more. As Idaho has scouted Weber State very well. They're aware that Nate likes to run with the football. They're making him pay every time he's tackled.
1: Yeah, that one there, it was just a read. It was a read, whether he's handing the ball off or running with it, and he chose to run with it, and it just wasn't there.
0: So third down, 3 yards to go for the Wildcats with 1 minute left in the third quarter. Weber up 17-14. Need a first down. Daly straight back to throw. Throwing deep over Noah Kerr at the 40-yard line. Noah had about two steps on the defensive back, but it's for naught. And the Wildcats are going to be forced to punt with 51 seconds to go here in the third quarter. And Idaho, with the momentum they have ever since that rain delay, they have come fighting back. They've been stymied several times, but they finally broke through on that last possession, and now they get a stop, three and out. Wildcat offense not able to get anything going that time. High snap, Henry, barely got it away, but he gets away, a beautiful punt. Sails over the head of Tony Harsty, rolls inside the 10 and is downed at the 6. What a job by Henry Way out of Australia. Young man who plays Australian rules football. He can make a tackle if he had to.
1: Boy, that's going to be, I'm trying to do the quick math on that thing. It's going to be 19 and 40 and
0: 59?
1: 59 plus a few extra yards.
0: And he came close to getting it blocked.
1: It's a 62-yard punt, looks like.
0: And they almost blocked it because it was not the best of snaps. So the Vandals, for a change, do not have good field position at their own 7-yard line. 39 seconds to go, third quarter. Three receivers to the near side in that diamond cluster formation. Play action, throw out in the flat to Donnenberg, the backup tight end, who's actually played a pretty prominent role here today. Makes the catch, goes out of bounds. Gain about 2 or 3 yards. Safe pass, simple play. Vandals don't want to turn it over down in this end of the field. Of course, they haven't had any turnovers so far today. As well as the Wildcat defense has played, they haven't been able to create turnovers. Here is the run to the left side by the quarterback, Joshua Wood. Gets close to the 15-yard line. He's about 2-3 yards short of the first down. So third down coming up as the third quarter comes to an end. We played 45 minutes, and the Wildcats lead it by 3, 17-14, as we head to the fourth quarter on 103.1 The Coast.
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0: And down the stretch we go. Fourth quarter about to start here at Stewart Stadium. Dave Steinman, Wildcat Carl Arkey up here in the Wheelwright Lumber broadcast booth, and the Wildcats trying to protect a three-point lead. They once led 14-0 in the first quarter. Then we had a long weather delay, and the Wildcat offense just not the same coming out of the locker room after that delay. Idaho not the same either. They picked it up as well, defensively and offensively. So Wildcats trying to get them into a situation where the Vandals would have to punt. It's third down, 4 yards to go for Idaho at the Idaho 13-yard line. The Vandals now going from right to left, from the south end zone towards the north end zone. And Weber State hoping to get yet another stop. So far through three quarters of play, Idaho 328 yards of total offense. The Wildcats just 283. And the passing game has been, anemic, to be honest with you. Only 85 yards through three quarters of play, Dave Steinman.
1: Yeah, it's we've mentioned it a handful of times already. Nate, it's just off. Not sure why. I don't know if it's weather. Don't know if it's defensive coverage, if he's uncomfortable, something.
0: Are they showing him something he hasn't seen before?
1: I don't think so. It doesn't look to be out of the ordinary. He just has, he's had some guys wide open he's missed, and he's also thrown the ball into some areas that he needs to not do that. But ultimately, he just seems to be inaccurate tonight or this afternoon, but on top of that, he's only 9 out of 16, so it's not like the seven incomplete passes, I would say 5 of those were just strangely inaccurate, way over the head type stuff.
0: Joshua Wood back in the gun on third down and 4 from his own 13-yard line. First play, fourth quarter. Snap it back. He rolls to his right. Throws downfield. Picked off. Trevi in trouble. 25-20. 15. What a turnover. The Wildcats needed that in the biggest way. And Trevi in trouble comes up with it.
1: Oh, outstanding coverage by Trevian. That pass, he just jumped in front of it. Just literally jumped in front of that out pattern right in front of the bench, right in front of Idaho's bench. It was a ball that Wood's been throwing all night, and it was just a better defensive coverage on that.
0: Well played by Trevian Tribble as he picked it off and returned it all the way down to the 14-yard line of Idaho. Wildcats have got to punch this in. They just got to get this in the end zone.
1: Yeah, they absolutely do. In fact, I was looking at the stat sheet. The last, now they did kick a field goal most recently, but the last touchdown they scored was at 3 minutes and 39 seconds of the first quarter.
0: It's been a long drought. Here's the snap back to Nate. Nate throwing the lob to the end zone, and the man is being held, and there's no flag. Wow. He's trying to go to Noah Kerr, and Noah was kind of twisting, trying to get out of the grasp. But
1: yeah,
0: flag, no foul.
1: Well, I think what they're going to see is these two officials on this side. They're going to see a major jersey grab. You can see the jersey getting almost got his jersey pulled off of him. Now, what I see though is that that's not going to be pass interference because the ball's thrown out of bounds, well out of bounds. Mm-hmm. But the fact that he almost took his jersey off of him would constitute a defensive hold.
0: One would think there's a player down on the field.
1: You would think. But, hey.
0: One of the Vandals on his back down at the 4-yard line, so the officials have taken a timeout. We will as well. 14:45 to go. Wildcats facing 2nd and 10 at the Vandal 14-yard line when we come back on 103.1 The Coast.
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0: Back at Stewart Stadium, 14:45 to go in the ballgame. Weber State up on top, 17-14, and a chance to punch this one in and take advantage of a big turnover forced by the defense. Trevian Tribble with the interception, setting the Wildcats up in business at the Idaho 14-yard line. But the pass intended for Noah Kerr, incomplete. And the Wildcats will have 2nd and 10. Weber State trying to go to 3-1 in Big Sky play and make it 2 wins in a row, building on last week's win over Cal Poly. Also trying to go to 4-3 overall. But the number one scoring offense in the Big Sky has been held thus far to 17 points by the Idaho Vandals. Wildcats have been able to run the ball, just haven't thrown it very well here today. They'll come back with Seth Rigtrup at running back. Noah Kerr. Jayshon Mayberry split out to the near side. Take Kerr to the far side. Play action, throw. Got him! Touchdown, touchdown, touchdown. That looks like Nate Daly right there as he teams up with Noah Kerr for Noah's 9th touchdown of the season. And a flag goes down in the end zone. Excessive celebration, I suppose.
1: No, that's not what it's going to be. That's going to be Nate Kerr literally put the ball in the chest of the defender after he caught the ball. That's just not a smart...
0: Unsportsmanlike conduct.
1: It's just not a good play. Not smart at all. Absolutely uncalled for. made a great move, great throw, good catch.
0: Got open.
1: And then he literally turns around and stuffs the ball in the defender's chest. You can't do that.
0: It's been that kind of game. No love lost between these two teams, you can tell that. But the touchdown counts, and the Wildcats take advantage of the turnover, as now David Dellenbach will attempt the point after. Henry Way gets the snap down. It's up there, it's out there, and it is good. So with 14:41 to go in the ball game, the Vandals trail now by 10 as the Wildcats go up 24-14. And we'll keep it right here as Nate Daly finally dialed it in, found Noah Kerr. And Noah with his ninth touchdown of the season. Didn't get a touchdown last week, but he's got one here today. Number three receiver in the Big Sky.
1: Well, that looked like the previous week's Nate Daly to no care passing, combination passing. That's what that looked like.
0: It's five catches on the day for Noah for 50 yards, one touchdown. And the Wildcats now go back up on top, 24-14. So Eric Kerr showing a lot of confidence in his young quarterback, staying with him. Go up to the air, and it paid off. Hit a touchdown. And now David Dellenbach, after the walk-off on the penalty against the Wildcats, will kick off from the 20-yard line. Big difference. Let's see if he can kick into the wind and get it into the end zone. That's not going to go into the end zone. It's going to come down at the 15. 20, 25, 30. And stood up about the 34-yard line. The Wildcats finally driving the ball carrier back. And again, pretty chippy. But they separate the players, and Idaho will come out on offense, now trailing by 10. They've trailed by as many as 14. Remember, they were down by 14 points last week to Montana State.
1: And you said chippy, but look what's happened here. Just that penalty has Idaho starting at the 35, and we just haven't seen that kind of starting field position at all this game.
0: Joshua Wood can get it done in a hurry. He is a dangerous, dangerous player. This time he'll hand it off and straight ahead running by his big, big running back, Kinchelow. And so Kinchelow will get about three. So 3 yard gain, second and seven. Vandals right up to the line of scrimmage. And it's play action, and this time it's going to be one of the big Wildcat defensive linemen. I think that's Zion Finau. Yeah, Zion Finau got in there in a hurry. He could see where Joshua Wood wanted to go, and he dropped him in his tracks. Loss of about a yard brings up third and nine, actually a two-yard loss. So well played by Zion Finau, another one of the Corner Canyon kids who played for Eric Kerr in high school. So third down, nine. Vandals trailing by 10. Back to throw in the pocket. Throws complete. McWilliams makes the catch, spins ahead, has the first down out across the 45. McWilliams has had some big catches here today for Idaho. He's not been the primary receiver so far this season. Jesse Oro has been that guy, but McWilliams comes in, crossing pattern, made the catch. Soft, nice touch pass by Joshua Wood. So the Vandals keep the drive alive. Clock is rolling, though, under 13 minutes to go. Idaho from its own 47. Handoff will go to Kitchelow. As that time, Wood waited till the very last second to keep that ball in the belly of the running back.
1: When they did a good job of bringing the big guy down. That's his shortest gain of the night.
0: 2 yard gain for Kitchelow. Just short of the 50 yard line. So second down and eight. The wind picks up again here at Stewart Stadium. Wood with three receivers out to the far side, one to the near side, drops straight back to throw. Looking, now taking off. Is he going to run? Yep, he's going to run. Tenney Worthen in pursuit, knocks him out of bounds, about a yard short of the first down. Into the bench, the Idaho bench. Not a late hit, but Idaho kind of took exception.
1: Oh, absolutely. That's their star quarterback landing on the track out there. But that's a contact by the defender just in the field of play.
0: Yep.
1: And the momentum carried him out, and ultimately they both ended up on the track. But the quarterback took the brunt of it. You can see Idaho's coaches are not happy.
0: So third down and two. He ends up 2 yards short of the first down. Wildcats making some substitutions again.
1: And you're going to see probably a delay game here because they're trying to...
0: Nope, they snap it, get it to Kitchelow. He runs straight ahead and gets the first down. Just power running to the 41 of Weber State.
1: Just beat the play clock.
0: He's powerful. You give him any kind of room, he's a battering ram. So the drive again stays alive. 11:15 to go. Vandals not panicking. You wouldn't expect that they would after what they pulled off last week. First and 10 at the Weber 41. Man goes in motion. Back to throw goes Wood. He takes off running up the middle. Veers off to the right side. Tries to get the edge and can't. Forced out of bounds. And that was well played by Weber State. I think it was Trevian Tribble or Trey Turner. Excuse me. Trey Turner did a good job coming up and forcing him out of bounds.
1: Yeah, you're right. That had the looks of a big play. And Turner comes up and makes a nice direction out and gets him out of bounds just on a little two-yard gain.
0: Second and 8 at the Weber 39. Four-man rush? No. Back to throw. Wood dumps it. It's caught, and a great tackle in the open field is made by Jaden Mayberry, brother of Jay Sean. Another Corner Canyon kid. That was another nice touch pass to the receiver, but he got upended by Mayberry just as he caught it.
1: Well, what happened on that play was the wide receiver number 2 for Idaho, Lunyetta Alexander Jr., just missed his block. He shed the block, was there to make the tackle.
0: Which is just fine with us.
1: Absolutely.
0: Third and 10 for the Vandals, who trail by 10 here in the fourth quarter. They send a man in motion again. Back to throw goes Joshua Wood, throwing deep, and it's complete to Donnenberg. We've called his name all day. And there he makes the catch at the 20 and lunges ahead to the 18-yard line. Good pass protection for Joshua Wood.
1: Boy, these tight ends are just getting open easily down the seams.
0: Wood now 22 out of 31 for 254 yards and 2 touchdowns. He's got him in the red zone again. Empty backfield. Wood takes the snap, takes off running up the middle, finds some running room, and is tackled at the 12. Tommy Romano coming up from the safety spot to make the stop. But a good gain on first down for the Vandals. Boy, he looks so calm and composed. He just stands there. It's like a day in the park for him.
1: Well, I watch these quarterbacks just having played the position before, and what I think he's playing in the perfect offense for his skill set. You know, I haven't really seen him drop back 5 steps and throw the ball. It's a movement here, play action there.
0: Read things.
1: Yeah, he's done a good job of pretty much everything they've done.
0: Second and 4, back to throw again. Now he drifts back. Now he's under pressure. Now he's trying to get away. Now he throws it away out of bounds. Wise decision by Joshua Wood.
1: And a really good catch by the Weber State cheerleader that caught it in his blowhorn, or whatever those things are.
0: Hey.
1: They're those pink, those megaphones.
0: Megaphones.
1: Yeah, the ball went right in the cheerleader's megaphone. Good catch, young man.
0: That may make the ESPN top 10.
1: And look at the cheerleaders are dancing around him. They're celebrating because maybe there's TV looking at that. But, yep. Hey, nice catch.
0: Mapa Vainuku put pressure on Wood the last time. Now third down and 5. For the Vandals, trailing 24-14 here in the fourth quarter. Snap back throw, looking for Donnenberg. Oh, and he made the catch. It's a touchdown. The Wildcat defender was there once again, but it was Donnenberg who made the play on the ball, not the defender.
1: Boy, just Trey Turner there and great coverage. But as we mentioned earlier in the game, just not turning and finding the football. And when you don't turn and find the football, the football is going to find the receiver, and that's exactly what it did.
0: He's a big guy, and he just used his body, kind of screened Trey Turner away from it. I'm not sure Turner saw the ball, but in any case, that's a 65-yard scoring drive aided by the penalty after the touchdown by the Wildcats moments ago for unsportsmanlike conduct. And, Idaho goes on a 65-yard scoring drive. Donnenberg with the touchdown catch. The point after is good. And with 8:15 to go, it's going to be a battle to the finish. Wildcats still up, but now just 24-21 here on 103.1 The Coast.
9: We return now to the North American male. He has been left unsupervised in the basement for some time. He will seek guidance. He has found a video. It is not about plumbing. It is competitive duck herding. This behavior will continue for several hours. The water does not stop. He is holding, in his hand, a device that could summon a Shamrock plumber in 90 seconds. 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
10: Shamrock plumbing.
9: We return a final time. 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Every other member of the herd has been warned about this towel by the matriarch. In his haste, the male has forgotten. For this, he will be shunned by the rest of the herd for several business days. It is doubtful he will recognize the shunning. Let this serve as a reminder to the herd and to all other herds.
10: Shamrock Plumbing.
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0: The plot doth thicken here at Stewart Stadium, where the Vandals pull within 3 points now, 24-21. They've never had the lead in this ball game. The Wildcats jumping out to a 14-0 lead in the first quarter, but Idaho has made things very, very sticky for the Weber State Wildcats, who haven't had a tough time passing the football this afternoon. 8:15 to go, and it's Weber 24-21. 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And the ball blown off the tee once again. That's been a problem throughout the second half now for both of these teams. And I think it may be Jezioro who's going to kick off for the Idaho Vandals. The wide receiver who they tell me made the touchdown catch. Usually, no, excuse me, this is Tyler Kinsman. Kinsman wears the same number, 89. So they'll hold the ball for him. Run up and the kick, and this will not be coming back. It'll be a touchback. Sails out of the end zone. And, there comes a flag for a late hit on the Wildcats. We saw Vandal go flying at the end of the play. Not what you want to be doing.
1: No. That was 24 of Idaho that did a, like a somersault flip or something like that. That's a very dangerous play.
0: So penalties, non-sportsmanlike conduct call moments ago after a touchdown gave Idaho great field position, good field position, I should say, and they turned it into 7 points. And now the Wildcats, instead of having the ball at the 25 on a touchback, have it at the 12-yard line. Still leading, but sputtering. It's 24-21, Weber State, 8:15 to go. Wildcats need to go on a long time consuming drive. They'll hand it off. The sweep to the right side, into the clear, 30, 40, 50. Rigtrup down the near sideline and knocked out of bounds at the 30-yard line, and there's a late flag. Horse collar?
1: Horse collar it is.
0: Yep. What a run by Seth Rigtrup. The Wildcats go back to the run game, and a huge run right there by Rigtrup. Trying to do the math right here. Let's see. My computerized, how many yards was that, Brad?
1: Well, that's going to be 21 plus 46. 46. We started on the 12.
0: 12.
1: That's going to be about 58 yards, I believe.
0: About a 58-yard run.
1: 59-yard run.
0: Wow, do the Wildcats need that.
1: Big time.
0: Huge run by Seth Rigtrup, who had a big blocking out in front of him to get him into the secondary. They caught him, but they used the horse collar, and that penalty moves it down inside the 20-yard line. Rigtrup again with the carry, but this time into the middle of the line, and they stack it up. Almost no gain on the play. So Seth now over the century mark rushing. That's two Wildcat runners with more than 100 yards rushing on the day.
1: Yeah, you're right, Carl. It was almost no gain. It was actually a loss on the play. So lost a yard, so we're going to have second and 11 here.
0: Clock rolling, 7:23 to go. Ball is at the 16 of Idaho. Snap back. Hand off, Rigtrup getting into the secondary. Dives, gets into the end zone. Touchdown, touchdown, touchdown. No flags down. And Seth Rigtrup, the big rig, taking it over.
1: Wow.
0: And getting another touchdown on the day, his second of the day.
1: Just amazing. That was the same play they just ran. They got stuffed. Or came right back to that same trap play. And that time, it's wide open. I had to go tackler, got a jersey grab on him. It wasn't enough to stop him. But what a difference two plays makes.
0: Changes the complexion of things. As Dellenbeck adds the point after. And with 7:12 to go, the Wildcats have answered as they go on a long 88-yard scoring drive, keyed by the 58-yard run by Seth Rigtrup, who set up his own touchdown. Timeout, 7:12 to go. Weber State 31, Idaho 21 on 103.1 The Coast.
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0: Stay with us after the game for more Wildcat football on the Golden West Credit Union post-game show. The Wildcats finally getting some things going on offense. That was a short, quick scoring drive. The Wildcats getting a 58-yard run from Seth Rigtrup and then a 16-yard run by Seth to cap off that drive. And the Wildcats, who saw their lead cut down to 3, now back up by 10 with 7:12 left to go. Got to clean things up a little bit, not make silly mistakes, no more penalties. Let's just finish this thing off, get a win.
1: Well, I completely agree with that, but you know, that's college football at its finest, right? When you think you're not going to do those things, yep, you do them.
0: You do them. Emotions. We're dealing with human beings down here, Dave.
1: But with that being said, they have answered the call every time today.
0: That's true. That is very, very true. That was a great drive by the Wildcats when it looked like the momentum was totally on Idaho's side. Weber State goes back to the ground game, and it pays off. So Dellen back to kick off. The run-up puts his foot into it. This one will come down about 2 yards short in the end zone. I'm a little surprised they didn't field it and try to bring it out.
1: But. Well, I'm a little surprised that they gave up on that because that ball landed about a half a yard into the end zone.
0: Into the end zone, yeah.
1: I mean,
0: it wasn't that deep.
1: Oh, no. Usually they have a kind of a rule of thumb. If it flies over your head and you're standing on the goal line, then you let it go. But that thing very well could have landed short of the goal line. Bounce stayed into the field of play and ended up in a live ball.
0: So with 7:12 to go, Idaho down by 10. They've got all three of their timeouts, as do the Wildcats. And again, this is a team that came from 14 down in the fourth quarter last week to beat the number one team in the nation. Don't count them out. These guys don't quit. Wood to throw down the near sideline, overthrows his man, trying to go to Jezioro, who I believe did make the last touchdown catch moments ago. Big 6'3" receiver, that time well covered by Trey Turner. Ball was overthrown out of bounds, so second and 10 now. Clock stopped with 7:07 to play. Two out to the far side, one to the near side. And again, a long count. Wood takes the snap, rolls to his right, stops, gets hit, shrugs off the tackler, throws complete to McWilliams, who gets popped hard and driven out of bounds at the 32-yard line. Boy, Joshua Wood is strong. He's 6'3", about 215. He took a hit that time, just shrugged it off.
1: He did. He's his own blocker, too.
0: That was Teddy Worthen who came up and hit him.
1: Yeah, it just bounced off him like it was nothing.
0: Tamal Johnson made the tackle, brings up third and one for the Vandals, who trail by 10 with 6:30 left to play. Bias goes in motion, snap back to Wood, tried to throw to Bias. He hits him out at the 45, and he catches it, he drops it. The Wildcats cover it. Is it a fumble?
1: It is ruled a fumble.
0: Oh, what a turnover for the Wildcats as Bias had the ball, made the catch, turned upfield, was hit. And the ball came loose, and Weber State recovers.
1: Well, it's going to get reviewed. They're already looking on the other sidelines. I can see some incomplete signals by people like, hey, this was incomplete. But I can tell you right now, the replay department is watching this to see. It looks.
0: Oh, he took three steps with the ball.
1: Well, it looks like he did, but I don't know if he ever secured that ball while he's running. It's almost when you watch it, maybe we'll see it again here on the Jumbotron. That's the little one, but the bigger one. Maybe we'll show it again, or we're going to watch some row construction film instead.
0: So if a guy has the ball, but he's bobbling it, but takes three steps.
1: Correct, yeah. That doesn't. Of course it's going to be under review. It doesn't matter how many steps he has if he's bobbling the ball.
0: Interesting.
1: He could bobble the ball the whole length of the field. He's got to eventually possess it.
0: I thought he had it in the crook of his arm.
1: Well, it looked like it, but I
0: could be wrong.
1: But to me, almost look like the whole time he's running those steps, the ball is never secured. And then when he gets hit, the ball comes loose. So it's not going to surprise me if this play is turned into an incomplete pass.
0: Very, very interesting. We shall see. The officials under the hood again. They've been there a couple of times so far.
1: Yeah, my guess is this won't take very long. They're going to have one really good look at it. Or a couple good looks at it, and they're going to quickly make a determination of incomplete or catch. One of them, I mean, those are your two options here. And it wouldn't surprise me if this is a quick overturn to an incomplete pass.
0: So it's a question of possession, whether he had the ball or whether he was still bobbling.
1: You're right.
0: It.
1: He could bobble the whole thing all the way 100 yards down the field, and it wouldn't matter.
0: Defense is coming back out on the field.
1: Yep. Yeah, kind of as I suspected. When I got a look at it on the thing, if you take another look at it, you can see that watch when he turns and catches the ball, he's got the ball there, but it's never secure. This is not a good angle. The ball.
0: I think he had
1: this it. This is not the good angle here. He had a better. Their other angle is a better angle.
0: I think he had it.
1: Well,
0: I think he had it.
1: I think he did.
0: Yeah.
1: Yeah. Well. Apparently, those guys in suits down there and the replay officials don't agree with us.
0: And Idaho has to go for it on fourth down. It's fourth down and one.
1: Yeah.
0: 6:21 to go.
1: As I mentioned, the way it looked to me is that we didn't quite have possession, so that did not surprise me at all that it was overturned.
0: Can the Cats get another stop on fourth down? Get the Vandals off the field and get great field position. Snap back. Wood to throw in the pocket, being pressured, throws complete across the middle. And then that ball is possessed. The tackle is made at the 43, and that is Donnenberg, the tight end, number 88.
1: Boy, too much time to throw, and kind of odd they drop back and throw like that with on a fourth and one, especially with a running quarterback, but sure as heck, they had enough time to throw and easy completion.
0: Here he rolls, throws deep, has a man open, and overthrows Zach Card. Inside the 10-yard line.
1: Boy, you can see the kind of arm strength that this quarterback has. He was on about the 40 and kind of off his back foot threw it across the field to the goal line. It was about a 60-yard pass.
0: And again, the receiver had a step or two on the defense. But it falls incomplete. So second down, 10 yards to go. 5:51 left in the game. Ball is at the Idaho 49. Wood to throw again in the pocket. Cross the middle, off his hands and picked off at the 30. Back to the 40. Trevian Tribble on the move. Inside the 50-yard line, taken down at the 42. Second interception of the day for Trevian Tribble on the deflection.
1: Mm-hmm.
0: Pass was high.
1: It's about time we got a couple of those, right?
0: Big day for Trevian, the senior, who stayed with Weber State. And it's paying off. Big ball game. He got shaken up early in the game. Had to be assisted off the field, but comes back, has two interceptions now on the day, and sets the Wildcats up in business at the Idaho 42-yard line. Wildcats can put it away right here with 5:39 to go. Get it in the end zone one more time. Handoff. Spencer Ferguson. Past the line of scrimmage, into the secondary. Gets inside the 35. Power running for the junior out of Kaysville, who appears to be A-OK. Wildcats in no particular hurry, I wouldn't think. You'd want that play clock to wind down to about 5 seconds, wouldn't you?
1: You'd think so. They got a lot of time, and you can tell they're not hurrying at all.
0: Not at all. Take as much time off the clock as you can.
1: There's still 15 seconds left. They're not even going to turn and do anything until about 10.
0: Down to 10 seconds now, up to the line. They snap it with 6 seconds. They hand it off. Going right. Spencer cuts back inside. Burrows ahead. May have gotten to the 32. It's close to a first down. Not quite there yet. I don't believe. Let's see where they spot it.
1: No, it's going to be short, a good yard.
0: So third down and one. This may be a little bit beyond the range of David Dallenbeck, so if it gets to a fourth down situation, they may have to go for it on fourth down. Oh, they brought in Mapa Vainuku, so they're going to go with the power set. Mapa usually gets the handoff. Spencer's out there, though, so Mapa's probably going to block for Spencer. Oh, and they're going to blow the whistle and call the play dead. Timeout. Timeout taken by the Wildcats. With 4:10 to go, they had rushed up to the line of scrimmage.
1: They had, but their Coach Kerr ran out in the field and called timeout.
0: All right, so the Wildcats use their first timeout here in the second half. 4:10 left to go. They'll take it. We'll keep it right here. And remind you to stay with us after the ball game. We'll have the Golden West Credit Union postgame show. And, of course, we'll talk with head coach Eric Kerr about this unusual game that we've had here today. It's been an unusual day. The weather's wonderful now.
1: You know, if you stop, let's stop and think about this game. It's actually been kind of a normal football game. maybe the other games we've been watching this year have been the
0: unusual, the strange ones.
1: The strange ones. And this one has been, I mean, you're a halftime score of 14-7 or so, whatever we were. What were we at halftime?
0: Yeah, 14-7.
1: 14-7. That sounds like a normal football game score at halftime.
0: Fourth and third and one. Turn, handoff, Spencer breaking it, 30. Cuts back inside, twisting and getting down to the 22-yard line. Spencer Ferguson running over the Vandals and getting the first down.
1: You look at the Idaho Vandal defense walking around out there now. They look like it's a bunch of defeated guys, don't they?
0: They were fired up.
1: And they're not anymore.
0: Not anymore.
1: They look defeated out there, yep. Don't they? Yeah.
0: They can see the writing on the wall.
1: Well, weatherman Brad Larson says no oxygen either. That's probably helpful. And Idaho's Moscow is not as high up in elevation as we are.
0: First and 10, Wildcats at the 22 of Idaho. Spencer gets the call again, straight ahead between the tackles. And they push him forward, and he gets close to the 15-yard line. Got a little help from his friends that time. The big guys.
1: Here comes the first of three Idaho timeouts.
0: So the Vandals will take a timeout to try to stop the clock and preserve any hope that they have of maybe getting back into this one. We saw Eric Karen, how well he managed the clock last week at the end of that game.
1: That's true.
0: He used all three of his timeouts right before the end of the regulation, and the Wildcats got the ball back with 2:13 to play and no timeouts, but it paid off. They were able to use the two-minute timeout, then move down the field, put it in the end zone, get it to overtime, pick up the win. So now Thomas Ford Jr., who, by the way, recruited Noah Kerr coming out of high school for Idaho a couple of years ago.
1: Oh, he did?
0: Yeah, I actually made a recruiting visit and visited
1: did not know that.
0: With Coach Kerr.
1: Interesting.
0: Yeah. He just really thought of him as a father, not a coach, had no idea. Of course, neither man knew that they'd be coaching against each other someday.
1: Interesting.
0: Second and four. Back to throw on play action to the end zone. Incomplete. Overthrows Tate Kerr. Or was it Tate? No, it was Jayshon Mayberry.
1: Yeah, it's Mayberry.
0: Jayshon.
1: Yeah, I'm not so sure that's the guy I want to throw fade passes to. He's usually you kind of reserve that to your taller
0: guys, yeah.
1: And I believe that he might be the shortest of the receiving core.
0: He made some great catches down the stretch. Two big catches on that drive out of Cal Poly. Here's the handoff. Spencer around the left side, cutting inside, and inside the 10-yard line he goes and picks up the first down. First down, Wildcats. The Wildcats are just grinding it out now.
1: Yeah, exactly. Play caller, weatherman Brad Larson here in the booth is saying, just run the ball for a first down. It's exactly what they did.
0: So timeout taken by Idaho. And again, we're going to keep it right here. 2:55 to go. Checking the numbers, Spencer Ferguson, 13 carries, 151 yards, a touchdown. He's averaging 11 yards per carry today. Seth Rigtrup right up there with him. Seth with 14 carries for 129 yards and two touchdowns.
1: Mm.
0: Spencer's had that 75-yard run. Seth had the 58-yard run.
1: We're going to have to find out from Sports Information Director Extraordinaire Brad Larson. When's the last time we had
0: two
1: 100-yard rushers? Right, that's the first time we've had that in a long time.
0: We're going to put him to work?
1: He's going to have to ask a friend.
0: I think he needs more RAM for his computer brain. He needs more memory, more space.
1: Mm-hmm. But with that being said, we have two 100-yard rushers today.
0: Ground game has been the calling card for Weber State. Play action, the throw into the end zone, and the man was well covered, but there's a flag down on the play. I believe that's, I don't know if that's Noah or not.
1: That's going to be Noah there.
0: Yeah, he's just trying to get to Noah.
1: And he's just trying to get an arm up, and the defender had an arm pinned down. Yeah, easy call.
0: So, as you heard the official say, automatic first down for the Wildcats. 2:53 to go, and they're just trying to put this one away. Easy call right there. They had him in a hug, And they'll spot the ball now at the 2-yard line. Wildcats up 31-21, trying to pick up their 4th win of the season overall and their 3rd in conference play. The Wildcats came into today in a 5-way tie for 2nd place. They're in the hunt. Here's the handoff. Spencer Ferguson hit and driving and gets into the end zone. Touchdown, touchdown, touchdown. That had to be 3rd, 4th, and 5th effort for Spencer Ferguson.
1: Well, not only was it 3rd, 4th, and 5th effort for Spencer, but he had about 5 friends on the offensive line that were pushing the pile into the end zone. But that was a defense defeated there. That was stuffed at about the 2. And extra effort by the Weber State up front players pushed a defeated defensive line into the end zone.
0: So Dellenbach has been a busy man here today as the Wildcats have finally gotten going on offense here in the 2nd half. Better late than never. Point after is good. So with 2:46 to go, the Wildcats would appear to have this one in hand, leading it 38-21 over the Idaho Vandals, who I thought maybe, Dave, might have a little bit of a letdown coming off of the big win over Montana State, but they've come in here. They played hard. They had the Wildcats on the run.
1: I don't know. I just look at this and say, you know, Weber's, you know,

0: really turned the screws up in the middle of the third quarter and then just stepped on the gas. And once Idaho realized they were going to lose this game, I don't want to say they've given up, but you can tell
1: just not the same intensity.
0: They're ready to get on the bus and get back to Moscow.
1: The Dellenbach to kick off. And no real wind to speak of now as the breeze has died down here at Stewart. End over end kick. This one will be taken a yard deep. This time he does field it. Brings it out to the 15, the 20, still going, 30, and out of bounds on the far side of the field. Good return for Idaho. But it's probably too little too late at this point for the Vandals, who are down by 17 points now. That's the biggest deficit they've faced all day long. And the return man is a little bit shaken up as he leaves the field. Wildcats come back out for the final 2 minutes, 39 seconds. Try to get the Vandals stopped. Hold them to 21 points on the day, which would be a major accomplishment. Joshua Wood in the pocket. Drops it off to Bias. Bias makes the catch. Stutter step gets across the 35, maybe the 37, but no more. Clock is still going. Vandals with only one timeout left. You know they want to use the two-minute timeout to their advantage if they can. Wood gets the snap again. Steps up in the pocket. Now rolls to his right. Throws downfield into traffic. Trying to get to Tony Harstie. Harstie trying to make a diving catch.
0: And I think he did.
1: I think he did, too. Wildcats are trying to convince the official that he didn't make the catch, but Harstie's a good receiver. He's not the biggest guy, but, boy, he gets open, and he makes tough catches. So Idaho, I believe, is going to use its last timeout. No, it's a two-minute timeout. Excuse me. Two-minute timeout. 2 minutes to go. Wildcats up 38-21 on 103.1 The Coast.
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1: 306 rushing yards for the Wildcats here today. 2 minutes to go in the ballgame, and the Wildcats on defense protecting a 38-21 lead. Don't forget, we'll be back here at Stewart Stadium next Saturday, 1 o'clock kickoff. Depending on the weather, It'll be a 1 o'clock kickoff against the Idaho State Bengals.
0: Rivalry weekend.
1: Yes, it will be. Bengals won the last time they were here. The Wildcats would like to get a little bit of payback for that. And for last year up in Holt Arena, where Idaho State had a big win over the Wildcats that day. But that was then. This is now. Hopefully we'll be coming off two big wins. The Cal Poly game, this game. Wildcats, the number one scoring team in the Big Sky and 10th scoring offense in the nation. Seems so long that the offense had stagnated, but the Wildcats now with 38 points. So they put the points on the scoreboard, and the total offense now for Weber State is 405 yards. The Wildcats have run

0: 21 fewer plays today. Idaho has snapped the ball 75 times and has 440 yards. The Wildcats have snapped it 54 times for 405 yards. So the Wildcats are very, very efficient.
1: They sure are.
0: Make the most of their... Oh, are they bringing this back?
1: Yeah.
0: It looks like they reviewed it, and that is not a catch.
1: I think I might have mentioned that, right?
0: Yeah, I think you did.
1: I think I mentioned that. It went, as it was going in, it may come back after the timeout.
0: You know, the only thing you missed...
1: Is there a profit there?
0: Only thing you missed today was that catch by Bias that he fumbled. But, that's the only thing you missed.
1: This one here, I thought maybe...
0: You can't get them all, Dave.
1: Hey, well,
0: can't get them all.
1: I can.
0: We try.
1: No? Yeah.
0: We try. You did get that one.
1: Kind of thought this one might come back, and it surely did after the timeout. So they're going to talk about it, review it, and
0: there you go.
1: That's what happens. So
0: the miracle of replay.
1: Mm-hmm.
0: Isn't it something?
1: It is.
0: Changed the world. So here we go. The referee back out there now. Assuming the position, and here we go. Third down, 5 yards to go for the Vandals from their own 36, trailing by 17 points, 38-21. Two receivers to the near side. Bias lines up in the backfield to the right of Joshua Wood, who again looks cool, calm, and collected. You'd never know this guy's trailing by 17 points. He never feels like he's out of it. Goes back to throw, steps up, dumps it to his receiver, Tony Harstey, who makes the catch and does the running after the catch and gets a first down. That was about a 3-yard pass?
1: Yeah, he could have run with it.
0: Yeah, he could have.
1: Just toss it to his guy about a foot in front of him and let him run with it.
0: So, yeah, you take it.
1: Yeah. That's smart.
0: You need the yards, don't you?
1: I'd rather do the passing yards.
0: So what is with the clock right now? Are we getting it?
1: Well, because of that last play being incomplete, it goes back to when it was incomplete, which was before...
0: So that's why we have another two-minute timeout.
1: We have another two-minute timeout. We get two of them this game.
0: I don't think I've ever seen that.
1: Yeah, well, that two-minute timeout shouldn't have happened, right? And really, what happened is really what should have happened is once they realize when they went to the two-minute timeout.
0: Yeah.
1: Do we need to go to timeout here, or are we good to stay?
0: Mm-hmm.
1: We're good to stay here, but nonetheless. When we went to the two-minute timeout and the break, what they should have done is brought us right back once they realized that and taken us out of it. But it seems like we just stayed in a normal a break of 2 or 3 minutes, and then we came back and moved it, ran a play, moved the clock back, ran a play, and then went right back to the same sequence again of another two-minute warning. Strange.
0: I have never seen that.
1: Interesting.
0: We've seen things this season we've never seen before.
1: That's true.
0: It has been entertaining, to say the very least, and I hope that we get some more fans out there today. Well, first of all, hats off to the Hardy fans who showed up today when it was raining and there was lightning in the skies, and we had to clear the stands a couple of times just to play it safe and make sure everybody was safe. But a lot of them stuck around and have been here throughout the afternoon. It's cleared up now. It's a very beautiful afternoon. A little bit overcast, but sunny day for a great part of this here. And so my hat's off to the fans who came and stayed. And hopefully we'll see more of you next Saturday. This team definitely deserves it after beating Cal Poly on the road, now beating Idaho here at home. And we got the Idaho State Bengals coming in next week. Big, big rival.
1: Maybe. Just because they're close. Weaver State is never, at least in my
0: perspective,
1: I never really thought of Idaho State as a big rival.
0: They were just your little brother,
1: they
0: right?
1: They were just, we used to beat them every year. I mean, that's what, they're not really much of, just because they're close doesn't make them a rival.
0: They're not your father's Idaho State Bengals anymore, though.
1: We kind of felt like maybe Idaho was a bigger rival, even though they're a little farther away. Or maybe one of the Montanas were or something. But nonetheless, big game next week. Very big. Idaho State's much improved.
0: Yes, they are. Cody Hawkins doing a great job up there as the head coach. It's a 1st and 10 for the Vandals. Mapavainuka putting pressure on Wood, chases him out of the pocket, and finally tracks him down from behind at the Weber State 43-yard line. Mapa never gave up on that play. He came from the right defensive end spot.
1: And that's the last thing that Idaho wants to see is their star quarterback on the ground.
0: He got hit hard. It was a good hit. Nothing illegal about
1: it. Just got rolled up on from behind and being attended to by the medical staff of Idaho.
0: That's a shame. That's unfortunate. He's a good player. Really good player. In fact, his numbers speak to that. 27 out of 42 today, 329 yards, 3 touchdowns, and as far as rushing the football, 13 carries, 52 yards. So he's accounted for almost 400 yards of total offense on the day. The only fly in the ointment for the Idaho Vandals quarterback of the 2 interceptions he has thrown to Trevian Tribble,
1: yep.
0: who's made great plays on the ball. Big plays.
1: Yeah, that's true. They've got him up off the ground. He's walking around over there. Looks like he's fine.
0: Got to come out for one play, though, right?
1: Wouldn't surprise me if he comes out for the rest of the game.
0: Yep. Israel Carter is in there wearing number 1. He's at quarterback. 1:51 to go. This one you would think is in the old refrigerator, as old Hot Rod used to say. Snap back. Israel Carter stepping up, throwing to the near side. Tipped and almost caught by Harsty. There were 2 Wildcat defenders. Trey Turner was there, as was Jaden Mayberry. And it looked like either one of them might pick it off, but it got deflected, and Harsty falling down almost made the catch.
1: Yeah, that's just a kind of a typical backup quarterback throwing into double coverage is all that was, and kind of lucky that he's getting it back.
0: 2nd and 10 now. The shadows growing across Stewart Stadium with 1:41 to play. Harsty goes in motion as Joshua Wood back in there now, quarterback, eludes the rush, throws incomplete at the 27, and didn't have much on that ball. Good to see he's back out there, though, and is okay.
1: Yeah,
0: probably got the wind knocked out of him.
1: It's good to see that, but it's also, I think at this stage of the game, they're down by 17 with 1.5 minutes to go. I mean, he, like you mentioned, he was their offense last week. He was a major part of their offense this week. Hate to see some unnecessary hit hurt him and needs to really protect himself and live another day.
0: He really is the linchpin of this entire Idaho Vandal offense. Takes a high snap, steps up, throws short, complete to Kinchelow, makes the catch and runs out of bounds. Just past the first down marker, that'll move the chain, stop the clock with 1:27 to go. And Kinchelow makes his first catch of the day. Good strong ball carrier. And Joshua Wood just checking it off and finding his big running back open. And he gets the first down at the Weber State 34-yard line. Kinchelow stays in there to block. Now goes out into the pattern. And he takes the pass. And he's upended right about the 26-yard line. Looked like he was going to stay in to block. Then he just kind of leaked out there. Mm-hmm. Joshua Wood found him.
1: That little dump pass he's been doing all day.
0: Mm-hmm. So 2nd down and short. Another high snap. Wood brings it down. Throws underneath to Tony Harsty. Makes the catch, reaching back, and then spins to the 10-yard line, perhaps the 9. So Idaho never giving up. They just don't give up. They don't quit. That's what got them a win last week against Montana State. They're still playing. Under 1 minute to go, 58 seconds left. And in this world, who knows?
1: I know.
0: Yeah, I know. 17 points, yeah. That'd be pretty tough. 2 touchdowns, 2-point conversions.
1: Brad Larson knows.
0: Here's Wood being chased out of the pocket. Rolls to his left, throws into the end zone, incomplete.
1: Boy.
0: Back of the end zone.
1: I think there was a hold by the right tackle that looked pretty obvious. From my angle, and I think it's one of those where the officials are, let's just get this game over with. Wasn't too bad, but it looked like the defensive end had the beat and a big hanging on to him. So,
0: Davion Superalis was the intended receiver in the back of the end zone. But it fell incomplete, so with 39 seconds to go, 2nd and 9, the ball at the Weber State 9-yard line. The Vandals trying to make this final score look a little bit better. Back to throw. Across the middle, almost picked off again by Tommy Romano, who needed about another 3 inches to go up there and get it. Incomplete.
1: Well, his fingertips tipped that ball, thank goodness, because if not, that was a touchdown.
0: Mm-hmm.
1: Receiver right behind him, and his weightful arms were waiting for that ball.
0: So now it's a matter of pride. Vandals want to score. The Wildcats want to keep them out. They've done it repeatedly here today, holding the Vandals off the scoreboard, even though they've gotten deep inside Weber State territory. Third down, 9 yards to go. Back to throw. Wood out to the far side. It's caught, and the receiver driven out of bounds at the 3-yard line. Stops the clock with 28 seconds to go. Dunnenberg on the receiving end once again. Check Dunnenberg. How many catches does he have? 7 catches today.
1: Boy, that's impressive.
0: Yeah.
1: And then this is going to bring up a fourth down, and looks like fourth and goal from the 4. Last, looks like it's going to be the last offensive play for Idaho, regardless of what happens, unless there's a penalty. But should be the end of the offensive plays for Idaho.
0: 3 receiver diamond cluster to the near side. Kitchelow, the running back. Wood wants to throw across the middle, and he gets his man, but a flag goes down. Just as McWilliams made the catch.
1: We may see an offensive pass interference here. They might call an illegal screen.
0: That would be on Zach Card, number 11.
1: Yep, looks like 11 is going to get called for a pick play.
0: And it's away from the play.
1: Well, it's not away because the guy that the pick.
0: Oh, you're right. Okay,
1: it was,
0: yeah.
1: It was
0: freed him up.
1: It freed up that receiver
0: right.
1: To be that wide open.
0: Okay.
1: So they that 11, if you watch the, I'm sure we're going to see a replay of that, but 11 came out, and well, let's see, we probably won't have a good look on this.
0: Yeah,
1: replay.
0: This angle we're seeing is not the
1: it's
0: best.
1: It's a line one, but ultimately that's what happened. 11 came out, and that's and looks like number, can't tell, our defender who's kind of then trying to get back in the play. Number 4, I think that was our defensive back. I couldn't tell the number. Either way, that pick play opened that receiver up for that easy touchdown throw and catch. He got caught. It's a 10-yard penalty, and it's a repeat fourth down.
0: Fourth and goal from the 15. Wood under pressure, being chased out of the pocket. Steps up, throws, and he's got a man. It's a touchdown. Boyd Sorensen almost got him in the backfield. In fact, I thought he might have run past the line of scrimmage. He came close, didn't he?
1: He sure did. He actually ran and spun around sideways as he threw the ball. He knew exactly where he was, and the 14, I think the 14 was the line of scrimmage. So he got to the 14, spun sideways, and threw the ball. Really, really great awareness as to where he was on that pass.
0: Boy, he's a headache. He's trouble. Joshua Wood now, 32 out of 50 for 383 yards and 4 touchdowns. And they're going to go for 2. Never say die. 15 seconds to go in the game. They cannot win this game, but they're going to go for 2 here. Play action. Throw. And it's picked off in the end zone. So the Wildcats, they pick it off. They take the knee. And the Wildcats shut them down. And it's, I believe, Denzel Peoples. Yes, Denzel Peoples, the freshman out of South Jordan. Yeah, Denzel out of South Jordan, Utah. Freshman who's made some really good plays and some big plays today for the Weber State Wildcats. So the 2-point conversion fails. And the Wildcat defense comes up big once again with only 15 seconds to go. I think that says a lot about Thomas Ford, though, and this team. They just keep fighting and keep battling. They can't win this game.
1: You're absolutely right. I mean,
0: they're trying to get it down in the end zone.
1: You could tell their defense was a beaten group about 20 minutes ago and kind of walking around between plays. But that offense came back out, made some plays, overcame an offensive pass interference. Ultimately, next play, they score a touchdown. So hats off to the program, Idaho. And as we kind of talked about, this was going to be a tough game for them coming off a big emotional win at home last week against the number 1 Montana State.
0: Look for the onside kick here. The Wildcats certainly are. They've got 10 men up there. And the squib kick is fielded nicely by the Wildcats. And it will be down. That's Marvin Session. Good hands team out there, and Marvin with the good hands. Marvin, of course, with three touchdown catches 2 weeks ago against Portland State. Good to see him back out on the field. And the Wildcats just have to take a knee right here. We'll get out of Dodge with a victory and go to 4-3 overall, 3-1 in Big Sky play, and the Wildcats are in the thick of the race in the Big Sky right now. Still got to go to Bozeman, got to go to Flagstaff, but hey.
1: I'm okay with Flagstaff. Bozeman's always, always a tough trip.
0: Always tough, always tough. Nate Daly takes the knee, and that will do it. Clock is winding down, the two teams heading out onto the field. And it is over. And the Weber State Wildcats, boy, in a tough one with the Idaho Vandals, but the Wildcats finally prevail. Final score here at Stewart Stadium, it's Weber State 38, Idaho Vandals 27. Stick around. We've got the Golden West Credit Union postgame show coming right up here on 103.1 The Coast.
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0: What a day it's been here at Stewart Stadium. We started with rain. Now the clouds have dissipated, and the rain stopped, and the Weber State Wildcats come away with a big 38-27 win over a very tough Idaho Vandal team that loses after defeating Montana State just the week before. They were 0-4 before beating Montana State, and now they have dropped their fifth game of the season. But I'll tell you what, that is a tough team. I can't believe they have five losses on their record. They came in here and gave the Wildcats a real battle in this one. Of course, we started out with the elements wreaking havoc. It was raining this morning here in Ogden, and then we thought it was going to clear up for the start of the game, but it did not. The rain continued, and we had a 22-minute delay to start this game. Kickoff came at 1:22 in the afternoon. Wildcats jumped out to a quick start. Spencer Ferguson, on the first play of the game from the line of scrimmage, took it 75 yards, and the Wildcats took a 7-0 lead just 11 seconds into the game. Defense stopped Idaho's drive, their first drive of the game, gave it back to the offense. And the Wildcat offense drove it 78 yards down the field. Seth Rigtrup from 6 yards out to make it 14-0. But that's when things sort of changed. The rains came again, and we had a delay that was almost an hour long. I believe it was almost an hour. And when the two teams came back out, the momentum had shifted. Idaho came out and ran a double reverse and ended up throwing a pass to the tight end Noah West Barranco, for a 19-yard touchdown. And with 12:36 to go in the first half, it was a close game, 14-7. Denzel Peoples would defend and break up a pass on a 4th-and-3 play. Then, as we went to halftime, at halftime, I believe it was 14-7 at the half. I'm trying to get all my notes put together here. I'm trying to read my own writing, to be honest with you. But actually, it was Dellenbach kicking a field goal with 8:18 to go in the second quarter to make it 17-7. Idaho was having all kinds of troubles, though, with its kicking game. Their kicker, who was 8 out of 9 coming into this contest, missed 3 field goal attempts today. Had he hit those 3, well, it would have been a closer game. They wouldn't have won it, but still, it would have changed the complexion of the game. He did not, though. In the third quarter, the Vandals did close to within 3 points at 17-14 with 2 minutes to go in the third quarter. That was on a 39-yard pass from Joshua Wood to Tony Harsty. Trevian Tribble came up big. He had a big interception, picked off a pass, returned it to the Idaho 14-yard line. A couple of plays later, it was Nate Daly hooking up with Noah Kerr to make it 24-14. Idaho would answer with a 13-yard touchdown pass to pull within 3 again at 24-21. Wildcats made some big mistakes. They got a late hit on a kickoff. But then the Wildcats, even though they were set back to their own 12-yard line, it was time for Seth Rigtrup to come up big, and the young man from Springville, Utah, ripped off a 58-yard run, followed that up with a 16-yard touchdown run, and with 7:12 left to go, you kind of got the feeling that the Wildcats had put a pin in the bubble or the balloon of the Idaho Vandals. With 7 minutes to go, they were up by 10. Trevian would pick off another pass to set up a short touchdown run by Spencer Ferguson, making it 38-21. Idaho would tack on a touchdown at the end of the ball game, but it didn't really change anything. There was really not much chance they would be able to mount a comeback here today. So the Wildcats go to 12-5 over the years against the Vandals here in Ogden. It's the first visit by the Vandals to Ogden in 3 years, where the Wildcats now have a 12-5 advantage. There has been one tie here between the two teams, by the way. Over the years, the Vandals now with an edge, 19-16-1. So that's the recap on the scoring here today. The Wildcat offense went stagnant for a good portion of the game in the second quarter, third quarter, but the defense really rose up and played very well today, yielded some yards. But you would expect that with a team that has 31 more plays than the Wildcats. Yeah, Idaho ran 86 plays today for 496 yards. The Wildcats snapped it 55 times for 404. So you've got your defense out there for 37 minutes. 37 minutes. So the defense really had to play tough and play hard today, and they did. They stopped the Vandals when the Wildcats absolutely had to get stops. All right, final score once again. It's 38-27 Wildcats. We'll step aside, come back, check out the final stats, have other scores from the Big Sky and around the nation, and of course, our post-game chat with Eric Kerr. Wildcats, big winner by 11 over the Vandals here on 103.1 The Coast.
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0: Back at Stewart Stadium, the Golden West Credit Union postgame show. The Wildcats celebrating a 38-27 victory over the Idaho Vandals. Weber State going to 4-3 on the year, 3-1 in Big Sky play. And the Wildcats, we'll have to see when all is said and done today. It looks like Northern Arizona might be knocking off Montana. But the Wildcats definitely in the thick of this race in the Big Sky at 3-1 as they get set for Idaho State coming up next Saturday. All right, let's look at the final stats. The Wildcats, 307 yards on the ground. They ran it, or actually I should say they ran 55 plays overall, 406 yards, 90 yards less than Idaho, but the Vandals snapped it 31 more times than the Wildcats. They had it for 37 minutes and 9 seconds. The Wildcats, 22 minutes and 51 seconds. Defense has got to be exhausted. They came up big time after time after time. Wildcat offense, though, was very good in the red zone today. 5 out of 5. And on third down today, the Wildcats were 6 out of 11. Spencer Ferguson, Seth Rigtrup, big 1-2 punch at running back. Both of them had 14 carries on the day. Spencer with 153 yards of rushing, 2 touchdowns on the day. Seth, 129 yards and 2 touchdowns on the day. And let's see, Nate Daly carried it 7 times for 26 yards. So the ground game is what got it done offensively today for the Wildcats. Nate, with one of his more quiet games passing the football, Nate Daly, 10 out of 19, 1 touchdown, 1 interception, 99 yards. His favorite receiver was Noah Kerr, 5 catches for 50 yards and 1 touchdown. Noah now has 9 touchdowns on the season, and I would suspect still leads the country in touchdown receptions. On defense, the Weber State Wildcats, led by Ray Moana Tiniraouri, 10 tackles on the day, and Tommy Romano from his safety spot also had 10 tackles. Ray Moana, 2 of his 10 tackles were for a loss. Denzel Peoples, the freshman out of South Jordan, played a lot today and had 8 tackles on the day and came up big on several occasions. So those are the numbers. The biggest one that counts is on the scoreboard where the Wildcats win it 38-27. Back with more on the Golden West Credit Union postgame show right after this on the Coast.
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0: Back at Stewart Stadium, Wheelwright Lumber broadcast booth, Golden West Credit Union postgame show, Wildcat Carl Arkey with you and hoping you enjoy this game today. We had to wait it out, had that rain delay before the game even began. Then about 11 minutes into the first quarter with the Wildcats up 14-0, had another long rain delay. And kind of changed the complexion of things, changed the way this game was played when both teams came back out. But the Wildcats were able to regain their footing thanks to the defense and come away with the victory. Head coach Eric Kerr is joining us here in the press box. We'll let him get that headset on after making the long trip up here. And what a long, strange trip that was today. That was an odd day, just an odd day overall.
15: Yeah, the weather part of it where we just – we jumped up big quick, and then, it delayed anyway at the start, and then it got delayed again, after our first two possessions. And I don't know that took us out of our game. I think more so like the pick, I think, mm-hmm. kind of where we threw, the one where we missed Rob, probably kind of got us a little bit out of our game. And then the next drive, we picked up a first down, and then tried a pass on first down, which we were pretty run heavy on first down, so I felt like it was a good opportunity to end up dropping out, and wasn't a great concept against what they were running. So then on second down we had a negative run, which mm-hmm. was we hadn't done really all day, but lately. So we got behind at 3rd and 13. I felt like we got a pretty bad holding penalty in the secondary.
0: Yeah, I noticed you were having a conversation. Yeah.
15: I felt like that's what happened, but they didn't feel the same way. So
0: funny how that works.
15: Yeah.
0: Funny. But I was worried when that second rain delay came. I mean, you came out, you bust out of the gates, you're scoring, you're running up and down the field, and then I thought the only advantage could be for Idaho because they were back on their heels. This gave them a chance to kind of regroup.
15: Yeah, and they changed some stuff defensively too. I think it probably gave them some time on that mm-hmm. too.
0: Because they'd seen what you were doing.
15: Yeah, they went to a little more three-stack stuff up front and changed that up versus what they were in. When they initially came out, they were in a lot of dime to our 10 personnel mm-hmm. stuff. So we were able to run the ball pretty well against that because they were going to play a lot of coverage, which I think that's we've been running it well enough that I think it's hard for teams to decide how they're going to do it. And then they were out, Noah and some of our other receivers too. So it really gives us a chance to kind of attack people. If they take one thing away, we can do other mm-hmm. things. I definitely, feel like our run game and our confidence in our run game is really high. If we need to, we'll get after it in that facet of our offense. So it was fun.
0: You look at Spencer, you look at Seth, and each one of them gives the defense a different sort of a look. It's a different kind of back to try to have to defend.
15: Yeah. Yeah, they're Rick Tripps, I think teams have a hard time finding him sometimes. Mm-hmm. He's just so shifty and quick in the hole. And then Spencer does a great job just making a cut and getting downhill, and he's kind of a little bit bigger mm-hmm. and a little more physical of a runner. But, they're both really good running backs, and Omar's a good running back too. We're really blessed in the running back department for sure, and try to utilize those guys as much as we can. Especially if we have things that available to us. I think we got out of a little mm-hmm. bit on those two drives where we probably could have hung in on a little more 11 personnel and utilized some of the things that was creating for us. So missed a couple shots down the field vertically that I felt like we had that I think we can be better with a little bit when we get those opportunities, especially when you're running the ball well. You kind of force them to, mm-hmm. to play down a little bit and play a little bit different defense and add a guy to the box so it opens up your pass game. And I felt like we missed a few of those things and could have been better there. But running the football on a team is just so fun, like as a coordinator when you get it going.
0: Well, you wear them down, you grind them down. Let me ask you about Nate. He started the game very sharp, hit his first four passes.
15: Yeah.
0: Then he seemed to get kind of out of rhythm or off stride. What were you seeing?
15: Some of it, I think, he tries – I think he does such a good job of anticipation mm-hmm. and throwing on time. And sometimes I think he – tries it with every concept that we try to run. And sometimes you have to let them develop just a little bit. So it makes them a little erratic at times where, and you know, it does help us for sure up front, you know, him getting it out on time and doing those type of things. But if he can just wait a little bit and you know, let those concepts develop out and give our receivers a chance, he'll perform much better. And we're working on that. We had some good conversations about that throughout the game too. And I think we could have probably used our screen game a little bit more to kind of help keep him in some confidence and maybe a little bit of quick game too. But and we did call some stuff that was that way, like some of our RPO game we got to fix with him a little bit on being a little more aggressive to the pass concepts that's tagged with an RPO, which he didn't do as well as I would have liked to today. We had some stuff that was pretty open, one on a seam to Noah where they just dropped him that is available if he's looking, and probably a couple other ones, one to Shawnee and stuff. So they're there. We just got to – he's young. I mean, it's going to be some of his development as we work through some of this stuff. You know, throughout the season, and he does some things really, really well at times, and then some things we just got to continue to work on. But I love working with him and teaching him, and he's a lot of fun, especially some of the stuff he does. Like, you can't teach some of the stuff he does, and you know, sometimes I get frustrated with him, but I'm in it for the long haul with
0: long
15: him.
0: Haul.
15: Yeah, no doubt.
0: You're committed, huh?
15: I am. Yeah, I am.
0: You know, to his credit, he comes back and he hits that pass to Noah, and that was a huge touchdown.
15: Yeah,
0: this was anybody's ball game at that point.
15: Yeah, that was a big one for us, and I worried about throwing it twice because we tried to go to it the first time, and Noah got, we felt like he interfered with a little bit, but we wanted to come back with it again, and we ran a different concept where we had kind of gone outside the next time we went inside on him, and Nate threw a great ball and just put it on him and trusted and let him work through his route with a little bit of a route stem there. That was a big one. And you worry a little bit throwing it twice on first and second down because we were in the high red there, but it was a good throw and a good catch, good route set up. And then, unfortunately, we had a penalty after that. No one needs to.
0: You're going to have to talk to him at dinner
15: smarter.
0: Tomorrow. Yeah.
15: Yeah.
0: Yeah.
15: I got him good a couple times on the sidelines. So.
0: Did he remind you that, hey, you're my father?
15: Yeah. He knows better.
0: No, you're the coach.
15: Yeah, he knows better than that in game time. That's that part's not there anymore.
0: No, so. This is business. This is business. You know, this win goes to the defense, I think. How many? I can't even recall. Four, five, six times. They're down there, and they come away with no points.
15: Big stops. And then our field goal block unit puts a lot of pressure on kickers, too. And
0: he missed three.
15: Yeah, he missed three.
0: And he's a good kicker. He was 8 out of 9 coming into this game.
15: And the two picks were huge.
0: We
15: scored on both of those,
0: right,
15: which were big, right? Those are huge turnovers for us, especially if you can – counter that. So defense came up big. I think just situationally, even, you know, a lot of the yards they had, you know, not that they're not meaningful. I mean, all yards matter, but you know, some of those, like on that last drive, like we're doing some different things defensively. But I thought situationally, when we needed to down in the red zone, or when they, when we could put a little pressure on them, when they did get down the field a little bit and turn that into a field goal block opportunity for us, our guys did a good job and went after some of those kicks. And luckily, you know, putting enough pressure on them, he missed some of those. But I was really proud of the way our D played. And then the turnovers were big. The two picks by Tribb, it were opportunistic and at a great time for us to kind of jump on it. And really, kept them at bay when we struggled on offense for a little bit there, where we weren't productive and had a couple bad drives. So that was awesome. You know, just all the way around, like just great, you know, team game for us. We're playing hard, played hard up front. I think our offensive line played really well. Loved the way they played. Our receivers are doing a good job in their routes and blocking guys. Defense played really well, especially in the secondary. And then our defensive line and backers are showing up, and special teams, you know, are still playing really, really well. So, we got to continue to do that. In this conference, every game's so tough. If you got to be solid in all three facets. So, you know, we got stuff to still work on and get better at, but really happy with how this one went.
0: No, I thought it was outstanding. The defense was out there for 37 minutes.
15: No doubt. Yeah.
0: And they held up.
15: Yeah.
0: That's a long time to be out on the field.
15: It was long.
0: Hey, what did they run, 88 plays or something like that? Yeah.
15: 88's it. That's a ton. Like, I mean,
0: and
15: I think
0: Wood
15: we only
0: put
15: had
0: so much
15: 55.
0: Pressure on him. Yeah.
15: He does.
0: I mean, he just, he is, he's a unique player to watch. He just stands back there and tries to read things.
15: Yeah.
0: He's in no hurry. Boy, he looks like it's just a Sunday in the park for him.
15: He's pretty poised all the time as he's going about his business, and he's a great player, and they got some really good receivers too. Mm-hmm. Yeah, number four I think is a little nicked up, but he played well when he got in, and you know, their taller receiver, I think he's 89. Yeah, 89's a really good player. Yeah. So yeah, they got some guys and some.